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1: Fox News, I'm John Saucier. The Supreme Court upholding birthright citizenship, claiming most babies born on American soil are citizens, regardless of where their parents are from. Border czar Tom Holman tells Fox he's worried this ruling would lead to birth tourism.
2: So we have U.S. citizens by the thousands and just continued by the millions living in countries that I think are adversaries to us that can come here and have an impact on how this country's run.
1: At a rally in New York City led by those who brought the case to the Supreme Court, Marat Aradeh is president and CEO of the New York Immigration Coalition.
3: Today's ruling means that hundreds of thousands of families can breathe a little bit easier and know that their child is here to stay.
1: Chief Justice John Roberts said in the court's ruling, the framers of the 14th Amendment extended citizenship to every freeborn person in this land. On Truth Social, President Trump's calls on Congress to end, quote, expensive and unfair to our country birthright citizenship. 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
5: The World Cup's late game tonight was due to kick off in Mexico City on Fox TV at 9 p.m. Eastern time, but there's a lightning delay at the start. Mexico will be playing Ecuador sometime tonight. France, a 3-0 winner over Sweden. Kylian Mbappe with two goals. France now plays this Saturday against Paraguay, July 4th in Philadelphia. Norway, a 2-1 winner over Ivory Coast on a goal in the 86th minute by Erling Haaland. Norway versus Brazil this Sunday in the round of 16. The U.S. plays Wednesday night. LeBron James told the Lakers he will play elsewhere this coming season. That gives the Lakers about $50 million in cap space. The Clippers are sending Kawhi Leonard to Toronto for two first-rounders and Brandon Ingram. Serena Williams lost her first-round match at Wimbledon and then skipped the post-match news conference. In Major League Baseball, the White Sox are winning again, 9-3 at Baltimore, bottom of the sixth. Tigers 6-1 at the Yankees in the sixth.
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7: Taking a look at your forecast for tonight, a slight chance of showers and storms before 3 a.m. Looking at mostly cloudy skies tonight, a low of 70, a 10% chance of storms tomorrow before 7 a.m. Otherwise, mostly sunny skies, another warm one near 91 the high. Looking at 10 to 15 mile an hour wind gusts as high as 25. And for Wednesday night, a 50% chance of storms after 1 a.m. Mostly cloudy skies, a low of 67. That's your CentralNebraskaToday.com weather forecast.
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0: Welcome back, America. Shall we continue? I think we shall. Now, this language is important. Jurisdiction. We go back to this word, jurisdiction thereof. Listen to me. I'm walking you through it. We come back to the word jurisdiction, where Roberts makes the same argument as those who've always supported birthright citizenship make. That is, jurisdiction means physical jurisdiction. You're here, that's it. So if a pregnant mother is in our country illegally and has her baby in our country, the baby is granted immediate citizenship, according to this argument, for two reasons. Number one, under British common law, the subject's born in the king's kingdom are subjects. Well, that's ridiculous. That's not what the framers believe, but that's that. Number two, it's the plain language. It says jurisdiction. What else could it possibly mean? Now, as I said, does that make sense to anybody? So a foreigner can unilaterally confer jurisdiction on herself, illegally, I guess, by conferring then jurisdiction on her soon-to-be-born baby by coming into the United States illegally. That defies simple logic. So is that what the framers of the 14th Amendment meant? Of course not, and they never said that. And meanwhile, the country from where the parent comes continues to treat the baby as a citizen of their country. China does this now. The language states the following in the amendment. All persons born or naturalized in the United States and subject to the jurisdiction thereof are citizens. Notice, the authors did not leave it at all persons born or naturalized in the United States are citizens. They didn't say that. They added language. That would have been enough. So why did they add superfluous language? Superfluous language, because the rest of the sentence is key to what they intended. Subject to the jurisdiction thereof. So all persons born or naturalized to the United States, they didn't say are citizens. They said subject to the jurisdiction thereof. It means subject to the political allegiance to our country and no other. A fundamental duty of loyalty to our country, patriotism, part of the civil society, a legal bond, societal ties, in exchange for which you receive the legal rights and protections afforded all citizens. Somebody just walks into the country, none of that applies.
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2: Fox News, I'm Tom Graham. The Trump administration criticizing a Supreme Court decision striking down the president's executive order limiting birthright citizenship. Homeland Security Advisor Stephen Miller telling Fox News,
3: if your ruling requires you to suicide your civilization, your reading of the Constitution is wrong.
2: The Supreme Court ruling the 14th Amendment guarantees citizenship for anyone born on U.S. soil. A heat dome threatening to bring triple-digit temperatures, high humidity for tens of millions of Americans as the 4th of July holiday nears.
4: We've got extreme heat warnings up from the Midwest down the middle Mississippi, the Ohio Valley, and of course into the Mid-Atlantic and right here back up into the Northeast. New York City hasn't seen the triple digits in a decade and a half.
2: Fox Weather's Ian Oliver in East Rutherford, New Jersey. 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
6: The late World Cup match this evening is due to start at about 10 p.m. Eastern time in Mexico City. In other words, a one-hour lightning delay first. That'll end soon, and then it's Mexico against Ecuador on Fox TV. France looked good again, 3-0, eliminating Sweden, two goals for Kylian Mbappe. Norway advanced on a goal in the 86th minute by Erling Haaland, 2-1 the final over Ivory Coast. The U.S. plays Wednesday night. The L.A. Clippers are sending Kawhi Leonard in trade to Toronto for two first-rounders and Brandon Ingram. LeBron James told the Lakers he will play elsewhere this coming season. Miami is signing guard Tim Hardaway Jr. In the WNBA, New York won the Commissioner's Cup Final 93-85 over Las Vegas. Serena Williams lost her first-round match at Wimbledon in three sets. To baseball, Texas won it sixth in a row, 4-2 at Cleveland. Detroit leads in the bottom of the ninth, 9-2 at the Yankees.
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8: Taking a look at your forecast for tonight, a slight chance of showers and storms before 3 a.m. Looking at mostly cloudy skies tonight, a low of 70, a 10% chance of storms tomorrow before 7 a.m. Otherwise, mostly sunny skies, another warm one near 91 the high. Looking at 10 to 15 mile an hour wind gusts as high as 25. And for Wednesday night, a 50% chance of storms after 1 a.m. Mostly cloudy skies, a low of 67. That's your CentralNebraskaToday.com weather forecast.
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1: Fox News, I'm Chris DeMeo. U.S. special envoys are in Qatar for a new round of negotiations with Iran, meeting with Qatari officials as mediators.
2: To be serious, they've got to not just say the right things, they've got to make real concessions. So whether it's the president, me, anybody else in the negotiation, we care a lot less about what the Iranians say. We care a lot more about what they do. We see some positive signs. Obviously, we see some negative signs.
1: Vice President Vance on Fox's The Ingram Angle. Transportation Secretary Sean Duffy is threatening to seize drones after two collisions on Monday.
3: A helicopter pilot flying near JFK said he had a near miss with a large red and white remote-controlled plane at about 500 feet. Earlier that same day, the FAA says a JetBlue flight reported striking a drone at about 3,000 feet.
1: Fox's CB Cotton. 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
5: Mexico is dominating the first half of its World Cup game in Mexico City tonight, leading Ecuador 2-0 in the 43rd minute. There was a lightning delay of an hour at the start, so this didn't kick off until 10 p.m. Eastern time. Tonight's winner will face the England-Congo winner this Sunday. France will be playing this Saturday against Paraguay, July 4th in Philadelphia. The French advanced in dominant fashion, 3-0 over Sweden, two more goals for Kylian Mbappe. And Norway advanced on a goal in the 86th minute by Erling Haaland, beating Ivory Coast 2-1. LeBron James told the Lakers he will play elsewhere this coming season. The Clippers are sending Kawhi Leonard in trade to Toronto. In the WNBA, New York took the Commissioner's Cup final, defeating Las Vegas. Serena Williams lost her first-round match at Wimbledon. To baseball, the Cubs lead the Padres 9-6 in the eighth. Dodgers up 5-1 at the A's, bottom of the fourth.
6: I'm Bill Hemmer, and these are the most impactful moments in American history.
7: December 8, 1980, marked a dark day for music across the globe. Beneath the arch entrance of the famous Dakota, an apartment building along Manhattan's Central Park West, John Lennon was murdered in cold blood. Mark David Chapman, an isolated and obsessed fan, fired five bullets from his revolver, four of which struck Lennon. Tributes poured in as the world mourned. Fellow Beatles expressed their farewells through song. Paul McCartney with Here Today and George Harrison with All Those Years Ago. John Lennon was a champion of peace, a symbol of hope, and the voice that dared us to imagine. Though his life was violently taken away, his gifts and contributions to music and culture are still celebrated to this day. I'm Bill Hemmer, Fox News.
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2: Fox News, I'm Sue Gossman. U.S. envoys are in Qatar for a new round of negotiations with Iran. Vice President J.D. Vance telling Fox's The Ingram Angle, if Iran doesn't agree to a deal, their military will be destroyed.
3: We have all the cards in the negotiation. We obviously want it to be successful, but even if it's not successful, we've accomplished the core mission, which is to ensure that the Iranians never have a nuclear weapon. In other words, it's a win-win outcome for the American people.
2: During the negotiations, both the U.S. and Iran have agreed to leave the Strait of Hormuz open to naval traffic. Heat wave over the Midwest set to move to the East Coast, raising temps to life-threatening levels for tens of millions of people.
4: The single most important thing you can do in these temperatures is to stay indoors with air conditioning.
2: And that's New York City Mayor Zohar Mamdani outlining his plans for handling it here in the Big Apple. 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
6: Mexico dominated the first half at home tonight, still leads 2-0 over Ecuador. The game's in the 81st minute in Mexico City. There was a lightning delay of an hour at the start. France eliminated Sweden 3-0, two more goals for Kylian Mbappe. And Norway advanced on a goal in the 86th minute by Erling Haaland. Norway 2-1 over Ivory Coast. The U.S. plays Wednesday night. LeBron James told the Lakers he will play elsewhere this coming season. The Clippers are trading Kawhi Leonard to Toronto. In the WNBA, New York took the Commissioner's Cup final, defeating Las Vegas 93-85. Serena Williams lost her first-round match at Wimbledon, then skipped the post-match news conference. To Major League Baseball, the Dodger lead at the A's 9-3 in the top of the eighth. It's the Marlins 14-3 leaders at the Rockies in the bottom of the ninth. Detroit sent the Yankees to a sixth straight loss, 9-3.
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8: When Louisiana complied by manufacturing a monstrosity of a district stretching 250 miles to randomly scoop up black voters, it got sued again, this time for taking race too much into account, and that's the case that made its way to the Supreme Court.
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0: News. I'm Chris DeMeo. A setback for President Trump at the Supreme Court. The justice is narrowly upholding birthright citizenship in a 5-4 decision, ruling
1: citizenship then and now was the right to have rights, to freely participate in our political community. The framers of the 14th Amendment extended that promise to every freeborn person in this land.
0: Fox's Shannon Bream. A new round of negotiations set to take place between the U.S. and Iran in Qatar.
2: We have all the cards in negotiation. We obviously want it to be successful, but even if it's not successful, we've accomplished the core mission, which is to ensure that the Iranians never have a nuclear weapon. In other words, it's a win-win outcome for the American people.
0: Vice President Vance on Fox's The Ingram Angle. The U.S. and Iran agreeing to leave the Strait of Hormuz open during the talks. 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
4: Mexico dominated the first half at home tonight, still leads 2-0 over Ecuador. The game's in the 81st minute in Mexico City. There was a lightning delay of an hour at the start. France eliminated Sweden 3-0, two more goals for Kylian Mbappe. And Norway advanced on a goal in the 86th minute by Erling Haaland. Norway 2-1 over Ivory Coast. The U.S. plays Wednesday night. LeBron James told the Lakers he will play elsewhere this coming season. The Clippers are trading Kawhi Leonard to Toronto. In the WNBA, New York took the Commissioner's Cup final, defeating Las Vegas 93-85. Serena Williams lost her first-round match at Wimbledon, then skipped the post-match news conference. To Major League Baseball, the Dodger lead at the A's 9-3 in the top of the eighth. It's the Marlins 14-3 leaders at the Rockies in the bottom of the ninth. Detroit sent the Yankees to a sixth straight loss, 9-3.
5: I'm Bill Hemmer, and these are the most impactful moments and American history. On November 5th, 1831, Nat Turner was sentenced to death for leading a bloody rebellion. 11 weeks prior, on August 21st, Turner and a group of more than 70 enslaved African Americans killed nearly 60 white people over the course of 3 days. In the aftermath, 30 slaves and one free black man were sentenced to death for their participation in the rebellion, 19 of whom were executed. Turner escaped for a time, but was later captured and hanged. This insurrection in Southampton, Virginia, shook the entire system of slavery and raised debates over emancipation. It was a defiant and violent moment in our country's history, setting the stage for a larger armed conflict in the years to come. For more, go to foxnewspodcast.com. I'm Bill Hemmer, Fox News.
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1: They changed the rule this year, so in spring, 16 coaches could be out at different times. 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
7: A big day at the nation's highest court. I'm Sue Guzman, Fox News. The Supreme Court wrapping up its term, resolving cases involving transgender athletes, campaign finance rules, and birthright citizenship. Fox's Jessica Rosenthal has more.
8: The U.S. Supreme Court struck down President Trump's executive order, finding the 14th Amendment confers citizenship upon most people born here. President Trump said then Congress should work to end birthright citizenship now, and House Speaker Mike Johnson reacted.
9: I think it's clearly an issue that merits the attention of Congress. I don't know what the remedy is, how to define it, or the timeline. It would be premature for me to project that, but I will tell you that it's a big concern with the American people because it's been abused.
8: The justices also ruled states can block transgender athletes from competing in girls and women's sports. They also ended caps on political party expenditures when coordinating with individual candidates, finding the limits violated the First Amendment. Jessica Rosenthal, Fox News.
7: Meanwhile, President Trump wants Congress to put limits on birthright citizenship after the Supreme Court tossed aside his executive order. Fox's Jared Halpern with more from the White House.
10: While calling the Supreme Court ruling reaffirming birthright citizenship too bad for the country, President Trump says it can be made up in Congress through legislation he will support. On social media, the president says Congress should start today to work on ending expensive and unfair birthright citizenship, though it's unclear if federal legislation would pass a Supreme Court review. Five justices, led by Chief Justice John Roberts, concluded citizenship for any child born in the U.S. is guaranteed by the Constitution's 14th Amendment. At the White House, Jared Halpern, Fox News.
7: New Jersey Republican Congressman Tom Kaine Jr. says he was being treated for depression during his unexpected four-month absence from Congress, saying in a brief speech on the House floor that he remained silent about his condition because he's a private person by nature. 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
7: Primary night in Colorado. Democratic Socialist Malay Kyros defeating Colorado Congresswoman Diane DeGette.
14: It's a stunning victory for the first-time candidate against a nearly 30-year incumbent. Kyros, a former corporate attorney, is the latest Democratic Socialist or progressive candidate to boot a Democratic incumbent this month. With the district covering the dark blue city of Denver, Kyros is expected to win in November and reach Congress in January. The new nominee joins two other Democratic Socialists who prevailed against establishment-backed candidates in New York City's House primaries last week.
7: Fox's Ashley Strohmeyer. Meantime, in the governor's race, Attorney General Phil Weiser has defeated Senator Michael Bennet. United States and Iran resuming talks in Doha, Qatar.
15: As U.S. negotiators Jared Kushner and Steve Witkoff meet with Qatari mediators, but no Iranians in Doha, Iran is circulating a plan with U.S. ally Oman to collect tolls in the Strait of Hormuz, despite American objections. The White House reacting to the news, as reported by the New York Times, telling Fox, President Trump has been clear that Iran cannot control the strait, which is an international waterway. Tensions pushed oil prices slightly higher Tuesday ahead of the talks, but President Trump has been pressuring gas companies to lower prices to $2.50 a gallon, accusing them of price gouging. Meantime, Democrats, still broadly opposing military action, are expressing little faith in diplomatic efforts.
7: Fox's Jackie Heinrich. Millions are facing dangerous heat this week.
16: More than 20 states are staring down the possibility of actual air temperatures reaching the triple digits, 100 degrees. Those feels like temperatures up over 110. So that's where the danger comes in here as we move closer to the 4th of July come Saturday. Thursday, Friday, Saturday, that appears to be the peak of it. We've got extreme heat warnings up from the Midwest down the middle Mississippi, the Ohio Valley, and of course into the Mid-Atlantic and back up into the Northeast.
7: That is Fox Weather's Ian Oliver reporting. New York City has not seen triple digits since 2010. I'm Sue Guzman. This is Fox News.
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17: So Democrats are about to nominate a jihadi, an individual who embraces Hamas, an Islamist. That's right, a radical. 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

0: News. I'm Sue Guzman. The Trump administration is criticizing a Supreme Court decision striking down the president's executive order limiting birthright citizenship. Homeland Security Advisor Stephen Miller telling Fox News.
1: If your ruling requires you to suicide your civilization, your reading of the Constitution is wrong.
0: The Supreme Court ruling the 14th Amendment guarantees citizenship to anyone born on U.S. soil. Heat dome threatening to bring triple-digit temperatures and high humidity for tens of millions of Americans as the 4th of July holiday approaches.
2: We've got extreme heat warnings up from the Midwest down the middle Mississippi, the Ohio Valley, and of course into the Mid-Atlantic and right here back up into the Northeast. New York City hasn't seen the triple digits in a decade and a half.
0: Fox Weather's Ian Oliver in East Rutherford, New Jersey. 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
4: Mexico dominated the first half at home tonight, still leads 2-0 over Ecuador. The game's in the 81st minute in Mexico City. There was a lightning delay of an hour at the start. France eliminated Sweden 3-0, two more goals for Kylian Mbappe. And Norway advanced on a goal in the 86th minute by Erling Haaland. Norway 2-1 over Ivory Coast. The U.S. plays Wednesday night. LeBron James told the Lakers he will play elsewhere this coming season. The Clippers are trading Kawhi Leonard to Toronto. In the WNBA, New York took the Commissioner's Cup final, defeating Las Vegas 93-85. Serena Williams lost her first-round match at Wimbledon, then skipped the post-match news conference. To Major League Baseball, the Dodger lead at the A's 9-3 in the top of the eighth. It's the Marlins 14-3 leaders at the Rockies in the bottom of the ninth. Detroit sent the Yankees to a sixth straight loss, 9-3.
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7: I'm Bill Hemmer, and these are the most impactful moments in American history. February 23rd, 1846, the people of Philadelphia gather together to celebrate the birthday of the nation's first president, George Washington. As in previous years, the president's birth was celebrated by ringing the Liberty Bell, which by most accounts was one of the bells rung on July 4th, 1776, to celebrate the signing of the Declaration of Independence. Over the years, the bell was rung to signify celebrations, protests, and revolution. These monumental moments left indelible marks on the bell, both figuratively and literally. But it was during this historic celebration that the crack deepened and the bell was silenced for good. Despite its fracture, the Liberty Bell became a symbol of American independence, proving you don't need a perfect bell to let freedom ring. I'm Bill Hemmer, Fox News.

0: And welcome back to Coast to Coast. George Norrie with you, Brandon Scott with us as we talk about the wonders of magic. Brandon, do you ever watch the face of people light up when you tell them you're a magician?
1: Oh, yeah. 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
10: Court rules, the president reacts. I'm Chris DeMeo, Fox News. President Trump wants Congress to put limits on birthright citizenship after the Supreme Court tossed aside an executive order. Here's Fox's Jared Halpern.
11: Well, calling the Supreme Court ruling reaffirming birthright citizenship too bad for the country, President Trump says it can be made up in Congress through legislation he will support. On social media, the president says Congress should start to work on ending expensive and unfair birthright citizenship, though it's unclear if federal legislation would pass a Supreme Court review. Five justices, led by Chief Justice John Roberts, concluded citizenship for any child born in the U.S. is guaranteed by the Constitution's 14th Amendment. At the White House, Jared Halpern, Fox News.
10: The U.S. and Iran resumed talks in Doha, Qatar, after a series of strikes this past weekend.
12: As U.S. negotiators Jared Kushner and Steve Witkoff meet with Qatari mediators but no Iranians in Doha, Iran is circulating a plan with U.S. ally Oman to collect tolls in the Strait of Hormuz, despite American objections. The White House reacting to the news, as reported by the New York Times, telling Fox, President Trump has been clear that Iran cannot control the strait, which is an international waterway. Tensions pushed oil prices slightly higher Tuesday ahead of the talks, but President Trump has been pressuring gas companies to lower prices to $2.50 a gallon, accusing them of price gouging. Meantime, Democrats, still broadly opposing military action, are expressing little faith in diplomatic efforts.
10: That's Fox's Jackie Heinrich at the White House. At least two dozen people are dead after days of torrential rain and flooding in Ghana and the Ivory Coast. Emergency workers continue to rescue residents from submerged buildings. Stocks gaining ground on Tuesday, the Dow finishing up 136 points, the Nasdaq ended up 393, and the S&P 500 finished up 59. 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
15: That heat's going to be out there for one more day.
16: Temperatures being 30 degrees above average.
13: 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Just click listen, then swipe right and hear the latest news updates on your time. 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
10: Congressional candidate Malay Quiros has defeated Colorado Congresswoman Diana DeGette in a Colorado House primary.
17: It's a stunning victory for the first-time candidate against a nearly 30-year incumbent. Quiros, a former corporate attorney, is the latest Democratic socialist or progressive candidate to boot a Democratic incumbent this month. With the district covering the dark blue city of Denver, Quiros is expected to win in November and reach Congress in January. The new nominee joins two other Democratic socialists who prevailed against establishment-backed candidates in New York City's House primaries last week.
10: Fox's Ashley Strohmeyer. Officials say residents in Bensalem, Pennsylvania, no longer have to shelter in place after a freight train derailed.
18: The director of public safety for Bensalem Police, he announced that there is no threat to the public that the freight cars, 16 cars that derailed out of a 72-car train, are okay. There were a few of those cars that did have hazardous materials in them, but they were checked out and they did not leak. So the evacuation order and the shelter in place for the immediate area has now been lifted. The Bensalem director of public safety says that they received a call about the derailment. Police, fire, EMS, and hazmat responded, assessed the situation, and deemed it safe for the public.
10: That's Fox 29 Philadelphia's Jennifer Joyce. Well, President Trump says the Republican Party will hold its first ever midterm convention in Dallas, Texas on September 9th and 10th. The president making the announcement on Truth Social, saying Dallas is one of my favorite places in the world. It'll be fantastic. It has never been done before and will be a truly historic event. The FBI reportedly determines ransom notes in Nancy Guthrie's abduction are not genuine. That's according to a report in Reuters. Guthrie, who authorities believe was abducted from her Tucson, Arizona home, has been missing since February 1st. I'm Chris DeMayo. This is Fox News.
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0: Fox News. I'm Chris DeMeo. A new round of negotiations set to take place between the U.S. and Iran and Qatar.
1: We have all the cards in the negotiation. We obviously want it to be successful, but even if it's not successful, we've accomplished the core mission, which is to ensure that the Iranians never have a nuclear weapon. In other words, it's a win-win outcome for the American people.
0: Vice President J.D. Vance, a guest on Fox's The Ingram Angle. Milei Kyros has defeated Congresswoman Diana DeGette in a Colorado House primary.
2: The promise is made. The promise is unfulfilled. That this country belongs to everyone who loves it and what it stands for. Not just the people born here. Not just the people who look a certain way. But everyone.
0: As she's the latest Democratic socialist to boot out a Democratic incumbent this month. 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
4: Mexico dominated the first half at home tonight, still leads 2-0 over Ecuador. The game's in the 81st minute in Mexico City. There was a lightning delay of an hour at the start. France eliminated Sweden 3-0, two more goals for Kylian Mbappe. And Norway advanced on a goal in the 86th minute by Erling Haaland. Norway 2-1 over Ivory Coast. The U.S. plays Wednesday night. LeBron James told the Lakers he will play elsewhere this coming season. The Clippers are trading Kawhi Leonard to Toronto. In the WNBA, New York took the Commissioner's Cup final, defeating Las Vegas 93-85. Serena Williams lost her first-round match at Wimbledon, then skipped the post-match news conference. To Major League Baseball, the Dodger lead at the A's 9-3 in the top of the eighth. It's the Marlins 14-3 leaders at the Rockies in the bottom of the ninth. Detroit sent the Yankees to a sixth straight loss, 9-3.
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6: I'm Bill Hemmer, and these are the most impactful moments in American history. In 1887, 20-year-old Ann Sullivan arrived in Tuscumbia, Alabama, with a daunting task ahead of her. It was at the Ivy Green Estate that she was to teach a girl whom others could not reach. Her name, Helen Keller. As an infant, a severe infection robbed Helen of her sight and hearing, leaving her alone in a dark and silent world. For weeks, Ann tried to introduce language to Helen by tracing words, milk, drink, mug, onto Helen's hand. But finally, one word clicked. Anne wrote water on Helen's palm and poured cool water over Helen's hands. In that moment, Helen had the keys to unlock the barrier of language before her and change the way the world approached disabilities in education. For more, go to foxnewspodcast.com. I'm Bill Hemmer, Fox News.
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1: The next thing to come in New York is a wealth tax. 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
9: Major cases decided. I'm Sue Guzman, Fox News. The Supreme Court has wrapped up its term resolving cases involving transgender athletes, campaign finance rules, and birthright citizenship. Details from Fox's Jessica Rosenthal.
10: The U.S. Supreme Court struck down President Trump's executive order finding the 14th Amendment confers citizenship upon most people born here. President Trump said then Congress should work to end birthright citizenship now, and House Speaker Mike Johnson reacted.
11: I think it's clearly an issue that merits the attention of Congress. I don't know what the remedy is, how to define it, or the timeline. It would be premature for me to project that, but I will tell you that it's a big concern with the American people because it's been abused.
10: The justices also ruled states can block transgender athletes from competing in girls and women's sports. They also ended caps on political party expenditures when coordinating with individual candidates, finding the limits violated the First Amendment. Jessica Rosenthal, Fox News.
9: On the heels of the ruling, the Justice Department says it is clamping down on what it calls birth tourism.
12: In a memo to federal prosecutors, Assistant Attorney General Colin McDonald says the DOJ will hold accountable those who engage in unlawful conduct, like false visa applications. A majority of Supreme Court justices blocked an executive order from President Trump that was intended to prevent automatic citizenship to children born in the U.S., the parents in the country illegally or temporarily. Chief Justice John Roberts concludes the 14th Amendment ensures any person born on U.S. soil is a U.S. citizen.
9: Fox's Jared Halpern at the White House. President Trump announcing that Republicans will hold their first ever national convention ahead of the midterm elections, and it'll be held September 9th and 10th in Dallas. At least 14 children are dead, 8 others hurt after the roof of a tutoring center that was under construction in Lahore, Pakistan collapsed. Building collapse is common in Pakistan due to lax construction standards. 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
9: New primary results announced in Colorado. Political newcomer and Democratic Socialist Mela Quiroz defeating Colorado Congresswoman Diana DeGette. More Colorado primary results from Fox's Kevin Corr.
16: Yes, we're in the Centennial State of Colorado. Not just this race that we're following. We also have been following the Senate contest over in Colorado, as well as the governor's primary. John Hickenlooper, the senator, not a real challenge whatsoever. 56, he says this will be the last time he runs for public office. As for the governor's race in the state of Colorado on the Democratic side, this was actually somewhat interesting. Weiser out in front of Michael Bennett. That is a big surprise. And now Weiser is going to come away with a big win on the Democratic side.
9: The U.S. and Iran resuming talks in Doha, Qatar.
17: As U.S. negotiators Jared Kushner and Steve Witkoff meet with Qatari mediators, but no Iranians in Doha, Iran is circulating a plan with U.S. ally Oman to collect tolls in the Strait of Hormuz, despite American objections. The White House reacting to the news, as reported by the New York Times, telling Fox, President Trump has been clear that Iran cannot control the strait, which is an international waterway. Tensions pushed oil prices slightly higher Tuesday ahead of the talks, but President Trump has been pressuring gas companies to lower prices to $2.50 a gallon, accusing them of price gouging. Meantime, Democrats, still broadly opposing military action, are expressing little faith in diplomatic efforts.
9: Fox's Jackie Heinrich. Millions are facing some dangerous heat this week.
19: More than 20 states are staring down the possibility of actual air temperatures reaching the triple digits, 100 degrees. Those feels like temperatures up over 110. So that's where the danger comes in here as we move closer to the 4th of July come Saturday. Thursday, Friday, Saturday, that appears to be the peak of it. We've got extreme heat warnings up from the Midwest down the middle Mississippi, the Ohio Valley, and of course into the Mid-Atlantic and back up into the Northeast.
9: Fox Weather's Ian Oliver. New York City hasn't seen triple digits since 2010. I'm Sue Guzman. 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

0: News. I'm Sue Guzman. Another Democrat incumbent ousted by a Democratic socialist. Malay Quiroz defeating Colorado Congresswoman Diane DeGette in Tuesday's House primary.
1: The promise is made. The promise is unfulfilled. That this country belongs to everyone who loves it and what it stands for. Not just the people born here. Not just the people who look a certain way. But everyone.
0: Senator John Hickenlooper survived a primary challenge from progressive Julie Gonzalez. Vice President J.D. Vance says the Trump administration will use legislation to limit birthright citizenship after the Supreme Court rejected the president's executive order.
2: What we're talking about is fixing a problem the Supreme Court created. We also want to look over the long term at undoing that problem to begin with, because, again, this was only a 5-4 decision.
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4: Mexico scored 2 goals in the first half and beat Ecuador 2-0 late Tuesday night. There was an hour's lightning delay at the start in Mexico City. Mexico has now won 4 straight games by shutout in this World Cup. France eliminated Sweden 3-0. Norway advanced 2-1 over Ivory Coast on a goal in the 86th minute. The U.S. plays Wednesday night. The L.A. Clippers are trading Kawhi Leonard to Toronto, and LeBron James told the Lakers he will play elsewhere this coming season. In Major League Baseball, wins for the Dodgers and Cubs. Houston 6-4 over Minnesota. Yordan Alvarez hit a grand slam. Miami went 20-6 this month after a 14-3 victory at Colorado. Tampa Bay won its 6th game in a row, 10-4 at Kansas City. The Yankees lost their 6th straight, a home loss to Detroit and Tarek Skubal 9-3. Washington ended Boston's 5-game winning streak 8-1. Wins for the White Sox in Texas.
5: I'm Bill Hemmer, and these are the most impactful moments and American history. 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From a Boeing B-29 bomber, U.S. Air Force pilot Chuck Yeager descended into the Bell X-1, a sleek orange plane which he dubbed the glamorous Glennis. 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Yeager accelerated faster until Chuck Yeager reached Mach 1.06 and broke the sound barrier. It was a flight many believed to be impossible, but Chuck Yeager's historic achievement helped Americans reach new heights and test new limits. For more on this impactful moment in history, go to foxnewspodcast.com. I'm Bill Hemmer, Fox News.
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0: answer the call when we need them the most. 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
8: The High Court rules, the President reacts. I'm Chris DeMeo, Fox News. President Trump wants Congress to put limits on birthright citizenship after the Supreme Court tossed aside an executive order.
9: While calling the Supreme Court ruling reaffirming birthright citizenship too bad for the country, President Trump says it can be made up in Congress through legislation he will support. On social media, the President says Congress should start to work on ending expensive and unfair birthright citizenship, though it's unclear if federal legislation would pass a Supreme Court review. 5 justices, led by Chief Justice John Roberts, concluded citizenship for any child born in the U.S. is guaranteed by the Constitution's 14th Amendment. At the White House, Jared Halpern, Fox News.
8: The United States and Iran resumed talks in Doha, Qatar, after a series of strikes this past weekend.
10: As U.S. negotiators Jared Kushner and Steve Witkoff meet with Qatari mediators but no Iranians in Doha, Iran is circulating a plan with U.S. ally Oman to collect tolls in the Strait of Hormuz, despite American objections. The White House reacting to the news, as reported by the New York Times, telling Fox, President Trump has been clear that Iran cannot control the strait, which is an international waterway. Tensions pushed oil prices slightly higher Tuesday ahead of the talks, but President Trump has been pressuring gas companies to lower prices to $2.50 a gallon, accusing them of price gouging. Meantime, Democrats, still broadly opposing military action, are expressing little faith in diplomatic efforts.
8: That's Fox's Jackie Heinrich at the White House. At least 2 dozen people are dead after days of torrential rain and flooding in Ghana and the Ivory Coast. Emergency workers continue to rescue residents from submerged buildings. Stocks gaining ground yesterday, the Dow finishing up 136 points, the Nasdaq ending up 393, and the S&P 500 finishing up 59. 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
9: Congressional candidate Mayla Quiroz has defeated Colorado Congresswoman Diana DeGette in Colorado's House primary.
13: It's a stunning victory for the first-time candidate against a nearly 30-year incumbent. Quiroz, a former corporate attorney, is the latest Democratic socialist or progressive candidate to boot a Democratic incumbent this month. With the district covering the dark blue city of Denver, Quiroz is expected to win in November and reach Congress in January. The new nominee joins two other Democratic socialists who prevailed against establishment candidates in New York City's House primaries last week.
9: Fox's Ashley Strohmeyer. Officials say residents in Bensalem, Pennsylvania, no longer have to shelter in place after a freight train derailed on Tuesday.
14: The director of public safety for Bensalem Police, he announced that there is no threat to the public, that the freight cars, 16 cars that derailed out of a 72-car train, are okay. There were a few of those cars that did have hazardous materials in them, but they were checked out and they did not leak. So the evacuation order and the shelter in place for the immediate area has now been lifted. The Bensalem director of public safety says that they received a call about the derailment. Police, fire, EMS, and hazmat responded, assessed the situation, and deemed it safe for the public.
9: Fox 29 Philadelphia's Jennifer Joyce. President Trump says that the Republican Party will hold its first ever midterm convention in Dallas on September 9th and 10th. The president making the announcement on Truth Social, saying Dallas is one of my favorite places in the world. It'll be fantastic. It has never been done before and will be a truly historic event. The FBI reportedly determines ransom notes in Nancy Guthrie's abduction are not genuine. That's according to a report by Reuters. Guthrie, who authorities believe to have been abducted from her Tucson, Arizona home, has been missing since February 1st. I'm Chris DeMeo. This is Fox News.
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0: Fox News, I'm Chris DeMeo. Another round of negotiations as the U.S. works to come to a resolution to the conflict with Iran.
1: As U.S. negotiators Jared Kushner and Steve Witkoff meet with Qatari mediators but no Iranians in Doha, Iran is circulating a plan with U.S. ally Oman to collect tolls in the Strait of Hormuz, despite American objections. The White House reacting to the news, as reported by the New York Times, telling Fox, President Trump has been clear that Iran cannot control the strait, which is an international waterway.
0: Fox's Jackie Heinrich. Maylock Hero says defeated Congresswoman Diana DeGette in Colorado's House primary. She's the latest Democratic socialist to boot out a Democratic incumbent this month. The president also notching a win when it comes to campaign spending in federal elections. The court struck down a federal election law that set limits on how much political parties can spend. 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
3: Mexico scored two goals in the first half and beat Ecuador 2-0 late Tuesday night. There was an hour's lightning delay at the start in Mexico City. Mexico has now won four straight games by shutout in this World Cup. France eliminated Sweden 3-0. Norway advanced 2-1 over Ivory Coast on a goal in the 86th minute. The U.S. plays Wednesday night. The L.A. Clippers are trading Kawhi Leonard to Toronto, and LeBron James told the Lakers he will play elsewhere this coming season. In Major League Baseball, wins for the Dodgers and Cubs. Houston 6-4 over Minnesota. Yordan Alvarez hit a grand slam. Miami went 20-6 this month after a 14-3 victory at Colorado. Tampa Bay won its sixth game in a row, 10-4 at Kansas City. The Yankees lost their sixth straight, a home loss to Detroit and Tarek Skubal 9-3. Washington ended Boston's five-game winning streak 8-1. Wins for the White Sox in Texas.
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7: A little over 3,000 residents were without power for over 2 hours in Northeast Kearney during the evening of Monday. According to the Nebraska Public Power District at 5:39, a failed piece of equipment at a substation caused a power outage that affected 3,931 customers. Crews worked for a little over 2 hours and 30 minutes to repair the substation. Power was restored to all customers by 8:13 p.m. Lexington Public Schools' use of eminent domain to acquire a property north of Lexington High School will be heard in Dawson County District Court after the property owners have challenged the valuation of the real estate. LPS filed a condemnation petition in order to acquire the former Plum Creek Care Center. In May of 2026, three court-appointed appraisers returned with their report and determined the value of the property and the damages owed to the parties was $1.134 million. The landowners have filed a notice of appeal to contest the evaluation, which will be held in Dawson County District Court. A hearing date for the appeal has yet to be scheduled. Hastings Fire and Rescue responded to a structure fire on Sunday in the K&K Plaza Manufactured Home Park. The home was unoccupied at the time of the fire, which was reported by a neighbor. Three residents have been displaced. The cause of the fire and condition of the structure are under investigation. No other structures were damaged. The Hastings Police Department, Hastings Utility Department, Hastings Rural Fire Department, and Juniata Volunteer Fire Department responded to the two-alarm fire as well. The home did not have working smoke or carbon monoxide alarms. There was a ribbon cutting for a locally owned mobile entertainment business from Hastings on Tuesday. The Battle Bus Mobile Arcade is a small arcade hosted inside a school bus painted with iconic arcade game characters. Brandon Jewell, the owner of the business, talks about how he came up with the idea of the mobile arcade.
8: So, I mean, I drive as a FedEx trainer all week long anyway, so I'm used to driving bigger vehicles, and I've loved arcade games just like any other gamer. I had the crazy idea, hey, maybe we should do a brick and mortar. After some deep thinking and some deep thought, I'm like, man, I don't know if I want to go that route. Well, then my business advisor that I had spoken with, he's like, what do you think about making something mobile? And I'm like, that sounds kind of crazy, but we gave it a shot, and we decided to go with Battle Bus for the name, and it's just really caught on throughout the community. So, yeah, now we got a mobile entertainment business.
7: The Battle Bus has been in operation for 2 months, where it has seen approximately 50 bookings and gone to 22 so far. The business won $5,000 in the Hastings Big Idea competition in February this year, and Jewell said that he plans to open a second Battle Bus in the future to better reach more communities. For more information or to book the Battle Bus, go to the Battle Bus Mobile Arcade Facebook page. That's a look at morning headlines. I'm Trevor Bentley. 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
10: Sunny skies, low 90s this afternoon. Look for southwesterly winds, 10 to 15 miles an hour. Tonight's low 68, 30% chance of rain. Lake gradually diminishing tomorrow. Thursday's high, low 90s. For Friday, sunny 94. For the 4th, 90. Likelihood of rain for Saturday night is strong. Late, 86 for Sunday, 88 Monday. That's the latest Central Nebraska weather. I'm Brian Gallagher.
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1: Soybeans and corn are higher Tuesday. Cattle finished lower and hogs closed mixed. I'm John Perkins with a Brownfield Market Update. When it comes to short stature corn, it all started with Stein. For decades, they've been focused on unique hybrids that deliver top yields. Stein invented short stature corn, then they perfected it. Stein has yield. Soybeans and corn are up on end of the month short covering. July beans were 8 higher at 11.16 and 3 quarters. August was up 5 at 11.24 and a quarter. July corn is 10 and 3 quarters higher at 4.12 and 3 quarters. September was up 6.5 at 4.16 and 3 quarters. Live and feeder cattle were down, waiting for direct business. August live was 115 lower at 242.42. October was down 72 at 236.65. August feeders were 287 lower at 364.60. And nearby hogs were up. The third months were down, adjusting spreads. July was 50 higher at 94.32. August was up 92 at 98.20. Now here's Megan Grebner with your full look at cash livestock. Megan.
2: Thanks, John. Direct cash cattle trade activity was quiet again Tuesday. Bids and asking prices didn't surface. As a reminder, show lists for the week are higher in Kansas, slightly lower in Nebraska and Colorado, and lower in Texas. Significant trade volume isn't expected until the back half of the week. Estimated cattle slaughter was 110,000 head, even on the weekend, down more than 11,000 on the year. The cash hog market has been sluggish overall in recent weeks. Processors do appear to be a bit more aggressive in their procurement efforts. The market has been largely focused on demand. And globally, there have been some bright spots, but there are still lingering concerns about long-term strength. With summer grilling season in full swing, domestic demand could see a boost, especially as pork remains a competitively priced protein in the retail space. Estimated hog slaughter was 479,000 head, down 7,000 on the week and up about 8,000 on the year. With John Perkins, I'm Megan Grebner for Brownfield.
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6: I'm Bill Hemmer, and these are the most impactful moments in American history. Controversial at large, but revered by the black community, Malcolm X became a civil rights icon due to his articulation of African-American struggles and his unapologetic advocacy for black empowerment. Though once a spokesman for the Nation of Islam, Malcolm X had grown disillusioned with the organization's leadership and evolved his own views on race before ultimately parting ways from the group. On February 21st, 1965, Malcolm X stood before a crowd at Harlem's Audubon Ballroom. Then, shots echoed, onlookers screamed. Malcolm X was killed by three men, all members of the Nation of Islam. The assassination did not kill his message, nor did it silence his voice. In death, Malcolm X was immortalized as a symbol of pride and radical courage for generations to come. I'm Bill Hemmer, Fox News.
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2: A slow day for direct cash cattle business, and cash hogs had no comparison. Good morning, I'm Megan Grebner with your Brownfield Livestock Market Report. Direct cash cattle trade activity was quiet again Tuesday. Bids and asking prices didn't surface. Show lists this week are mixed, higher in Kansas, somewhat lower in Nebraska and Colorado, and down in Texas. Significant trade volumes expected sometime Wednesday or Thursday. At the Tina Livestock Market in Missouri, steer calves weighing less than 550 pounds had few comparisons. Steers, 550 to 650 pounds, sold as much as $12 higher. Feeder steers weighing more than 650 pounds sold with a higher undertone. Heifer calves were mostly steady on a light test, and feeder heifers were not well tested. The USDA says demand was solid. Medium and large one feeder steers, 603 to 623 pounds, brought 450 to 464.50. Feeder steers, 901 to 917 pounds, brought 353.25 to 357.35. Medium and large one feeder heifers, 503 to 537 pounds, brought $425 to $460. Box beef closed mixed with solid and light demand for moderate offerings. Choice up $1.72 at $393.16. Select was $2.50 lower at $371.68. Estimated cattle slaughter was 110,000 head, even on the weekend, down more than 11,000 on the year. Cash hogs had no comparison, but a solid negotiated run. Processors were definitely more aggressive in their procurement efforts Tuesday. The market's been largely focused on demand globally. There have been some bright spots, but there are still lingering concerns about long-term strength. With summer grilling season in full swing, domestic demand could see a boost, especially as pork remains a very competitively priced protein in the retail space. Bears and gilts at the National Daily Direct had a weighted average of 97.58. The Iowa, Minnesota, and the Western Corn Belt both had weighted averages of 97.73. Pork values closed sharply lower, down 217 at 95.49. Bellies, loins, ribs, hams, and butts were all down. And estimated hog slaughter was 479,000 head, down 7,000 on the week and up about 8,000 on the year. At the CME, live and feeder cattle closed lower, waiting on direct business to develop. And lean hog futures finished the day mixed on end-of-the-month spread adjustments. I'm Megan Grebner, Brownfield Ag News.
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10: I'm Brent Barnett with Ag Headline News on Brownfield. U.S. grain supplies generally got larger over the last year. USDA says on June 1st, corn stocks were below pre-report estimates, but still up 14% on the year, with the big 2025 crop at least somewhat canceling out solid demand. Soybean stocks were a little bit above expectations and 5% more than the year prior. More news is next.
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10: Midwestern corn farmers should be on high alert for tar spot. Mike Probst with BASF tells Brownfield.
14: We've seen it expand now to 6 different states, including one county that has now been confirmed in Illinois. So there's nothing that really points to this is going to slow down.
10: A market analyst says it remains to be seen if Iran begins to make purchases of U.S. ag goods. Jim McCormick is with AgMarket.net.
15: That's the hard part about it, because of the fact that, let's face it, we're dealing with a country that we haven't traded with for 30 or 40 years very aggressively. So how do you get the reliability of it?
10: He tells Brownfield the market hasn't paid much attention to the issue.
15: I think how you look at the marketplace as a producer, if you can get Iran to come in and buy, I think that's bonus.
10: House Ag Committee Chairman G.T. Thompson has introduced a new ag labor bill that's meant to build upon previous efforts to reform the H-2A guest worker program. More news online at brownfieldagnews.com. I'm Brent Barnett.
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17: Fox News, I'm CJ Papa. More negotiations taking place in Doha, Qatar.
18: Technical talks on the nuclear issue will move forward as planned today as traffic does continue to increase in the Strait. U.S. mediators remain confident that the current framework could lead to Iran making nuclear concessions.
17: That's Fox's Trey Inks in Tel Aviv. But what about those massive tankers passing safely through the Strait of Hormuz?
19: Our position has been crystal clear since this has begun. The movement in the Strait should not be hindered by any logistical or security management method.
17: That is a Qatari foreign minister. Colorado turns deeper blue.
20: We won tonight!
17: A 29-year-old Democratic Socialist, Melat Kyros, dethrones a longtime congresswoman, Diana DeGette, in the Democratic primary. 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
22: The first night of the 76th annual Bertrand Rodeo was on Monday. Events featured were bareback, steer wrestling, tie-down roping, saddle bronc, barrel racing, team roping, breakaway roping, ranch bronc, and bull riding. Storms forming in the area led to 2 downpours, the first of which cooled things down after temperatures hit the 90s during the daytime. The second rainfall was heavier and sent a few people headed for the exits, but most of the attendees remained in their seats to watch the rest of the rodeo. Nebraska Attorney General Mike Hilgers made comments regarding the Perkins County Canal dispute with the state of Colorado. It was announced on Monday that the Supreme Court would hear the case whether Colorado violated the South Platte Compact Agreement. Nebraska alleges that Colorado violated the compact by allowing users to intercept water that belonged to Nebraska during irrigation season. Nebraska also seeks resolution concerning Colorado's interference with Nebraska's right to construct and operate the Perkins County Canal. Hilders explains why the case is headed to the highest court in the land.
23: This is the one court that can resolve the primary issues relating to our dispute with Colorado in one place. It doesn't mean it goes fast and more quickly necessarily in some ways, but it's much more efficient. Some of the most important issues, putting aside whether or not Colorado is liable, are issues that really only the United States Supreme Court can address, which is, what's the scope of Nebraska's eminent domain right? How big can the canal be? How much water are we entitled? What is the route of the canal? All these are basic questions that ultimately would need to go to the United States Supreme Court.
22: The Supreme Court will appoint a special master to oversee the proceedings, conduct hearings, and submit recommended findings to the court. 51 high school students from communities across Nebraska had the opportunity to train like a Nebraska State Trooper at the Nebraska State Patrol Training Academy as a part of the 56th Junior Law Academy, which gives high school seniors an inside look at what it takes to become a Nebraska State Trooper. Last week, 27 boys and 24 girls graduated from the 56th Junior Law Academy. Several of these cadets received outstanding awards for their excellent performances during the week, including local area seniors on the girls' outstanding cadet, Shelby Jurgens of Eustis. The boys' marksmanship award went to Eddie Castellanos Gonzalez of Lexington, while the girls' driving award went to Taylor Kennison of Kearney. Junior Law is an annual program organized by the American Legion Department of Nebraska and is hosted by the State Patrol's Training Academy in Grand Island. The Kearney Volunteer Fire Department responded to a grass fire that threatened a residence on Clearview Drive Monday. Upon arrival, there was an active fire along the fence line on the northeast side of the home, threatening the attached garage. No injuries were reported during the incident. The fire was accidental in nature, and the cause is undetermined at this time. That's a look at morning headlines. I'm Trevor Bentley. For more, visit us online at CentralNebraskaToday.com.

0: Grand Island Home Federal Legion won 9-1 last night against Hastings Five Points Bank in five innings. A six-run fourth inning made the difference, letting Home Federal pull away. Grayson Sack got the start and win for Grand Island, throwing five innings, allowing one run on one hit, walking two, only striking out one batter. Kirby Wells praised Grayson Sack after last night's win.
1: Grayson was really tough. He's embraced that midweek role for us. And like I said, I've mentioned it many, many times that every time he gets on the mound, you know what you're going to get. And that's a guy who's a competitor and can mix three pitches for strikes in any counts. And really proud of the way he attacked hitters, especially after we got the lead there.
0: Home Federal is back on Friday with a doubleheader against UBT Pius X. Grand Island USAVE went 0-2 yesterday versus North Platte. North Platte won 5-4 in eight innings in the first game after J.P. Carr went 6 1/3, allowing seven hits, three runs, and striking out five. In Game 2, North Platte scored four runs in the first and second inning, winning Game 2 in five innings 9-0. USAVE fell to 7-16 this season. They have Palmer Wolbach Greeley tonight at 7:30. Tonight, the Cornhusker League All-Stars take on the Hastings Sodbusters at Duncan Field. Four players from Kearney Pinnacle Bank and five players from Grand Island Home Federal are all on the roster. Devin Carell, Keaton Wemhoff, Brooks Redhorst, and Cass Fosher are all the Kearney All-Stars. For Grand Island, Lan Ahrens, Brock Cushing, Bryson Walker, Grayson Sack, and Ethan Mader are all the representatives for Home Federal. First pitch tonight is at 7 p.m. Nebraska football announced their 2026 Hall of Fame class yesterday. The class is highlighted by former NFL linebacker Levante David and late punter Sam Fultz. The 2026 Nebraska football Hall of Fame class will be officially inducted at a ceremony on Friday, September 4th. The group will be recognized the following day at Memorial Stadium when Nebraska opens up the 2026 season against Ohio. That's your sports update. I'm Bobby Hessling. For more, go to CentralNebraskaToday.com.

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9: 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Weather update.
10: Sunny skies, low 90s this afternoon. Look for southwesterly winds, 10 to 15 miles an hour. Tonight's low 68, 30% chance of rain. Lake gradually diminishing tomorrow. Thursday's high, low 90s. For Friday, sunny 94. For the 4th, 90. Likelihood of rain for Saturday night is strong. Late, 86 for Sunday, 88 Monday. That's the latest Central Nebraska weather. I'm Brian Gallagher.
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13: From Wood Lake to Wood River, Ainsworth to Auburn, if it's happening outdoors, hey, we're going to talk about it right here on Outdoor Nebraska. Hello, everybody. I'm Hershey with your Nebraska Game and Parks, and I get to serve as your guide on our adventures into Nebraska's great outdoors. And I just want to welcome you in and say a happy 4th of July. The big Independence Weekend is upon us. It's the 250th. Shucks, folks, I still have a quarter from the bicentennial with the little drummer on the backside. We'll see. This is a big one, though, and I know a lot of folks have been building up to this weekend, so hopefully you're out there enjoying it with some friends and family and having a good time and being safe as well. So today we're gonna do a little celebrating of our own. We're gonna head to Nebraska's biggest lake to get the lowdown on what's taking place out there right now, and we're gonna talk with one of our busy conservation officers to get a kind of a weekend update and some tips and ideas to see what they're out and about doing as well. So a few things we gotta hit on here real quick. There's a few of us that will have that extended weekend thing. Thanks to the 4th of July being on a Saturday, so we might sneak out a little early on Friday if we haven't already. But there's quite a few of our Game and Parks staff out there working within our state parks and making sure things are being safe. A conservation officer, some of our admin staff is going to be out and about as well. One thing I want everyone to check on, there are a few state recreation areas where fireworks may be allowed, very designated areas. You can find those spots on our website, outdoornebraska.gov, but keep in mind that local fire bans on fireworks and all that stuff precedes our spot, so you might want to check in on that and give a park a call to see if they're able to allow those or not. But in the back half of the show, we're gonna catch up with a conservation officer to see what they're up to as they celebrate 125 years of being here in Nebraska. But first, we head to the white sand beaches of Big Mac, or as some people call it by its formal name, Lake McConaughey. And we're going to do that with our own Tyler Francisco, who happens to be the Southwest Regional Park Supervisor. How are you doing today, Tyler?
14: Doing great. Thanks for having me, guys.
13: Well, appreciate it, and happy 4th of July and all that to you and your crew out there. Now, I'm not alone, Tyler. When I think of 4th of July and that big weekend, wherever it falls, Lake McConaughey is right at the top of the list for one of my go-to spots. What is the big draw of the big water out there during the Independence weekend from year to year?
14: Tell you what, it's just a beautiful place to be. It's kind of like being at the beach right next to the ocean there. We've just got miles of sand, so you get all sorts of sand in your toes. Water is warming up out there. We're getting into the 70-degree range, so it's just a fantastic time to be out there on the sand, on the water, on the boat, fishing, just having a great time. So it's a big draw for a lot of areas that don't have this size of water. And just plenty of area to go out and camp and have fun with family and friends.
13: I never thought about that, but that rings true. It's kind of like being on Nebraska's biggest, you know, shoreline, almost like at the, like you said, at the ocean. And us Nebraskans and our neighbors love that opportunity as it warms up to be near water. That's the truth. Before we go much further, though, I know, you know, we're still in drought, even despite some of the rain we've caught statewide. Pretty low water conditions out there. You know, what impacts does that have at Lake McConaughey?
14: Yeah, so right now, as the water goes down, we just have more beach area. So we continue to have beach camping and whatnot, but as the water goes down, currently we have 17,000 just over surface acres of water still available. So as people get information going out there of, you know, the water conditions are getting low, just so everyone knows, there's still plenty of recreation opportunities on the lake for people to get out there in boats, whether you're fishing, tubing, splashing around, playing, jet skiing. We still have plenty of room to spread out and enjoy. And then so with the boat ramps, with that, we still have two active boat ramps, so Martin Bay and Divers Bay. We clean those off weekly to keep the sand as at bay as much as we can. And then we have a contractor coming out to kind of help us clean some of that work so that everyone has a good access going into the fourth weekend.
13: And that's pretty interesting. One, yeah, big water, so there's water around. But, yeah, that sand is always shifting, always moving. The wind direction kind of piles it where it wants to, and an ongoing battle all the way through. So give us the lowdown here, Tyler, because I know as we enter the Independence weekend and might have already started celebrating in some areas, what should we know before we head to the Big Mac?
14: Yeah, the biggest thing to know is if you're coming out, spend some time with us, whether you're camping or day using, that you're getting all the permits. You can get a lot of those ahead of time. So if you need a vehicle permit for day use, you can certainly get that ahead of time before you come out, whether that's online or stop at one of our booths. And then you need reservations coming into Lake McConaughey or Lake Ogallala. And those can be done online or over the phone. So if you can reserve at reserveamerica.com or give us a call at 308-284-8800. Some of the other things to note, we don't allow any fireworks or alcohol at Lake McConaughey or Lake Ogallala, so make sure you leave those items at home.
13: There you go, folks. Lots of fun things going down there. Good spot to get your friends and family out for some big-time water fun to celebrate the Independence weekend and all that. So check our website, outdoornebraska.gov, and as Tyler said, see if you need some reservations to get that knocked out. Vehicle permit can be bought online. Well, I appreciate it, Tyler. I know it's a busy weekend for you. In fact, it never slows down for you out there in greater Nebraska, so I appreciate your time today.
14: Yeah, thank you guys so much.
13: All right, folks, a conversation with a conservation officer when Outdoor Nebraska continues.

0: Meanwhile, on the Breakfast Flakes.
1: But when you open up your mailbox, you're like, oh, wow, there's something in here.
2: Mm-hmm.
1: And then it's just trash. It's 99% of it just trash.
2: Wow. Capital One says that I'm approved for a credit card? Wow, they shouldn't have.
1: Yeah.
2: 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And I'm like, I'm not getting one. Because if I do, I'd bet the house, basically.
1: Just go all in.
2: Yeah.
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1: Just go into crazy debt for your credit card.
2: That's a great idea.
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0: KGFW's Breakfast Flakes. 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
3: Stocks Surprise. Hello, everyone. I'm Mark Dorenkamp with Agribusiness News on Brownfield. Pioneer didn't become the number one corn and soybean seed brand in the U.S. without earning that title. But they're not finished. They'll keep doing what it takes to stay number one. An ag economist says USDA's latest quarterly stocks figures are positive for grain prices. Dr. Megan Roberts with Compeer Financial tells Brownfield corn supplies being 14% higher than a year ago should be bearish.
4: But that wasn't necessarily what we saw. And it's because the market

0: During a webinar hosted by Angie Craig Tuesday, the Minnesota Democrat said the war in Iran has driven up fertilizer and fuel prices.
1: Our largest agriculture competitors like Brazil and Argentina are seizing the markets that U.S. farmers spent decades and billions of dollars to develop. Because the White House has blown up trade agreements with our closest allies and chief rivals alike.
0: Iowa Farmers Union President Aaron Lehman accused the administration of taking U.S. agriculture down the wrong path.
2: And all our elected leaders need to say how important this is to our farms, our rural communities, and our consumers and our country.
0: Several ag groups are in support of a new ag labor bill introduced by House Ag Committee Chairman Glenn G.T. Thompson this week. National Milk Producers Federation CEO Greg Dowd said the dairy industry has never had access to the H-2A program, and this bill potentially opens the door.
3: Without help, the cows don't get milked. And when the cows don't get milked, they go to town.
0: And Midwestern corn farmers should be on high alert for tar spot. Brownfield's Jared White has more.
4: A technical services representative with BASF says the number of tar spot confirmations across the U.S. continues to climb. Mike Probst tells Brownfield.
5: We've seen it expand now to six different states, including one county that has now been confirmed in Illinois. So there's nothing that really points to this is going to slow down.
4: He says research suggests disease pressure this year could be as high as 2021, which saw some untreated fields lose as much as 50 bushels per acre.
5: We've seen that tassel timing really be the most optimum timing for fungicide applications.
4: Probst says weather outlooks are forecasting conditions conducive to tar spot development throughout the summer, so farmers need to scout fields regularly for signs of the disease. From the BASF Midwest Research Farm, I'm Jared White for Brownfield.
0: And I'm Mark Dorenkamp with Brownfield Ag News.
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17: Welcome back, everyone, to Outdoor Nebraska. I'm Hershey. This may be the biggest

0: celebration of our independence yet. To help make sure everything goes smoothly, the men and women of our law enforcement division will be out this weekend in force. To see what all is on their plate, we meet up with Officer Stacy Luton. How are you doing today, Stacy?
1: I'm doing well. Thanks for having me, guys.
0: Well, I appreciate it. Oh, I should tell people, you're more than just an officer. You're an assistant law enforcement division administrator, and your rank is?
1: Major.
0: Major. Ding, ding, ding. That is correct. That is correct. So he's been doing a lot of times. You've spent a lot of 4th of Julys and holiday weekends across the state of Nebraska. How long have you been a conservation officer now?
1: 28 years.
0: Wow. So you've got some experience with this, to say the least.
1: Yes. My first 20 years was in the field, working around the Lincoln, Omaha area, and then I would travel out in western Nebraska on big weekends as well, and did a couple different tours all across the state. It seems about every other year I'd go someplace to help out.
0: 4th of July can be a big weekend, depending especially on where the day itself falls. This year it's on Saturday, so a few of us snuck out early on Friday, or will be. I gotta assume that it's a pretty busy time on our bodies of water in particular. Is that the case?
1: It is, and a lot of that's weather dependent. Typically the 4th of July weekend is a big boating weekend. People getting out and enjoying the hot weather and what's all going on out there. So it can be a busy time of year, both camping and boating.
0: Give us an idea. What are the officers, what are they going to be focusing in? What's it like for a conservation officer during a holiday weekend like we're having now?
1: This week will be our Operation Dry Water Week through the Coast Guard, and we are focused on boating under the influence and safe boating operations throughout the entire state of Nebraska on all of our water bodies. That will be our main focus, as well as our camping and fishing and outdoor recreation activities around our park areas and state-owned and controlled areas.
0: Which, thank goodness, our folks in uniform are out there on our areas, law enforcement division, our conservation officers from Game and Parks, also help from counties and cities and all that. Pretty busy weekend, to say the least, and I got to assume the 250th is only going to make it a little bit bigger. So one of the things that I always like to remind people about, Stacy, is that conservation officers, sometimes lovingly called game wardens, you guys go by many nicknames and all that, but you guys are credentialed statewide, right?
1: Yes, that's correct. We have the same powers as sheriffs and state patrolmen, police officers throughout the state. We have arrest powers, just like any other law enforcement officer in the state of Nebraska, and our jurisdiction or venue is statewide. You're exactly correct, and we deal with and work with a lot of our outside agencies to ensure safety in and around our park areas.
0: Thank goodness for that, because I know that for the agency, these conservation officers are sometimes the face of our Nebraska Game and Parks because of where they live and where they recreate and are seen patrolling, as well as sometimes they might be the closest law enforcement for any type of situation out there on the landscape, which is thank goodness we've got them out there now. You talked about water and water safety and things of that nature. Let's give some folks some reminders, because maybe they haven't really gotten the boat out a whole bunch until this big holiday weekend. What are some of the things that officers look at or maybe see as commonly forgotten items or things boaters need to keep track of?
1: Well, the biggest thing is having enough life jackets for everybody on board, having our safety equipment that's required. Boat registrations are generally a topic as well. You see some without registered boats. Doesn't necessarily fall into the safety realm of things, but it's always an important reminder to make sure that your boat's registered and ready to go. And a Type 4 throwable is required on the vessel, as well as an oar and a whistle. And so, yeah, those are the main things that we're looking for on the boats when we do checks. And then also the big one is, negligent operation. And it's really a lot of common sense out there. Rules of the water are similar to rules of the road. And with all those boats on the water, the operators need to beware, not consume alcohol, and make sure they're keeping track of what's going on. With all those vessels out there on the water moving around, it's easy to get crossed up, and so it's good for them to just be aware out on the water of what's going on around them.
0: There you go. Busy time weekend for all of us folks. Just take a breath and realize everyone's out there to have a good time, and just like we are. So give yourself a little extra time or at the boat ramp, at the beach, at getting the campsite ready, or getting out there for some day use. Well, thank you a whole bunch, Stacy, for doing what you're doing. I know you probably can't tell me where you're going to be because you kind of appear in a lot of different spots, but I assume you'll be out much of this holiday weekend.
1: Yeah, absolutely. I want to come out and support our law enforcement staff as well as our park staff and all others that work at the game and parks. We've got a real great agency here, and I enjoy working with everybody and ensuring that our public have a nice, safe weekend.
0: There you go. Well, I appreciate it, you and all the crew, and like you said, the folks making this happen. Well, happy 4th of July, Stacy, and appreciate you being there.
1: You bet. Thank you, and to you guys.
0: Folks, it's always a great time to be outside. 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
7: While the heatwave weather pattern continues on for many through much of the holiday weekend, to the north and northwest, slightly cool air on the move, a series of disturbances and a developing frontal boundary will mean multiple and daily outbreaks of showers and thunderstorms, likely to be heavy and severe with flooding rainfall. Good Wednesday morning, everyone. It's agriculture meteorologist Greg Solier back in with your Ag Weather Today right here on Brownfield Ag News. And the heat and humidity just getting started over a wide and expansive area, especially through the Corn Belt areas. Pay heed to those ongoing heat advisories and excessive heat warnings as far north as the Great Lakes areas, as far south as parts of the Mid-South, yeah, even down there. Likely to see temperature readings up past the 100-degree mark and heat indices expected to be in that 110 to 115 category, none too far off. The rest of the eastern and parts of the southeastern plains, the heart of the Corn Belt, daytime readings into the middle and even upper 90s for the next couple. Some spots even touching and breaking the century mark. Throw the high humidity dew points into the picture at 75 to 80 on those dew point values. That's air right off the southern Gulf of Mexico. And again, you'll push those heat index values to 105 to 110, space them out and water them down on the livestock side, and you try to do the same. Meanwhile, speaking of getting watered down, these clusters of showers and thunderstorms slightly on the wane the past day or so out of the upper Midwest, upper Mississippi Valley, but strong enough to generate some hail and high wind and quick downpours over parts of northern and central Wisconsin back into the upper Mississippi Valley yesterday. Those storms are likely to be on the increase as slightly cooler air begins to build in through the Dakotas, parts of the upper Midwest, and the Great Lakes areas as the heat ridge retrogrades back to the west as it intensifies as well. Meanwhile, it gets those systems that come over the top of the ridge riding features along with that frontal boundary developing low pressure waves. And boy, this Gulf moisture and converging wind fields, and you're going to be off to the races with daily outbreaks of showers and thunders. Seeing that this morning over parts of the northwestern Corn Belt, upper Mississippi Valley as the afternoon wears on. They'll be expanding developing again, same areas. Also some thunderstorm activity over the central and southern high plains of West Texas and New Mexico will likely bear some large hail and damaging winds. Things will wind down later on tonight, not before a couple of strong and severe storms this afternoon and evening time up to the north. And then for the day tomorrow, we'll do it all over again. Showers and thunderstorms on the increase this time across much of the Dakotas, the northwestern and northern Corn Belt. Another frontal boundary trying to sag on southward. It'll do just that at a snail's pace. That's the way the atmosphere works, by the way. Welcome to the month of July. And the end result, slow movement on some of these showers and thunderstorms. A likelihood of perhaps a half a foot of rain in some areas of Minnesota, Iowa, the eastern Dakotas, Wisconsin in the coming days. Heavy and severe right through the holiday. Mother Nature serves up her own pyrotechnic violets. We head on through the 4th of July and the thunderstorm activity, too, on the increase over the rest of the Great Lakes areas, parts of the Midwest and western Corn Belt over the holiday weekend. I'm Greg Soldier with your Ag Weather Today.
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19: After the stock market crash of 1929, the country fell into the Great Depression. When Franklin Roosevelt became president with the election of 1932, his wife Eleanor saw an important need that she hoped could be filled.
21: They were talking about how can we help get food to people. She said, you know what, we need food, but what about feeding their minds?
19: Nikki Jacobsmeyer knows this story well. She's authored a book on that idea that Roosevelt and many others helped bring to fruition.
21: She teamed up with Ellen Woodward, who was a Mississippi state legislator. They came together and they helped with this WPA program, and one was the Packers Librarians.
19: In 1936, the American Library Association estimated that one-third of the public did not have adequate access to libraries. Plus, many Americans were illiterate. the Great Depression would only serve to make both stats worse. And that's why something called the Packhorse Library Project was begun through the federal government's Works Progress Administration.
21: They would help find and fund places to have a central library. They were churches or schools.
19: Librarians were paid $28 per month to serve the rural areas, often in Appalachia, where the libraries were begun.
21: They were responsible for their own mount. So if they didn't own a horse or a mule, they would rent one. And the local farmers, this was a great deal for them. For 50 cents a week, they could rent out a horse or mule.
19: With a library, a determined librarian, some books, and her horse or mule, the Packhorse Library began to serve the needs of some of the most isolated parts of the country. Our story continues next time as we travel the countryside in Hyden, Kentucky. I'm Andrew McCray.
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12: A Gen Z socialist ousts a baby boomer Democrat. I'm Dave Anthony, Fox News. Another House incumbent knocked out, this time in Colorado, a week after two Democratic congressmen lost to socialists in New York.
22: From coast to coast, from every level of office, we are taking back our party and our country.
12: That's Milot Quiroz after beating Congresswoman Diana DeGette in a Democratic primary.
23: It marks a major generational shift as well. DeGette came to Congress in 1997, only months before 29-year-old Quiroz was born. Quiroz, a Democratic socialist, supports Medicare for all, abolishing ICE, and ending U.S. military funding for Israel.
12: Fox's Madeline Rivera. Quiroz expected to win in November in a heavily Democratic House district. Another socialist in Colorado lost, trying to unseat a Democratic senator. John Hickenlooper defeated his challenger, Julie Gonzalez. Almost a week since twin earthquakes devastated Venezuela, a three-year-old boy was found alive in the rubble. Thousands more that remain missing. As crews keep searching, the number of deaths up to almost 2,000. More drama in the Strait of Hormuz. A ship ran aground.
24: When using a route other than that approved by Iran's Revolutionary Guard, shipping has resumed in the light of renewed peace negotiations, but it's still at a much lower level than before the conflict began. Iran's insisting it maintains a level of control over the vital waterway. Today in Qatar, mediated technical level talks are continuing.
12: That's Fox's Jonathan Savage. Speaking of Qatar, the plane they gave the U.S. as a gift has been upgraded. It's Air Force One now. President Trump will soon take his first flight this hour going to North Dakota.
25: The president will travel to the town of Medora to speak at the dedication of the new Theodore Roosevelt Presidential Library. It's located outside the national park named for the 26th president.
12: That's Fox's Gernal Scott. 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
12: President Trump is urging Republicans in Congress to do what the Supreme Court ruled he cannot by executive order: outlaw birthright citizenship for babies born in the U.S. to parents here illegally or temporarily. Now, the court has also this week rejected a Trump appeal in a sexual abuse civil case. And so now,
38: advice columnist E. Jean Carroll is asking a Manhattan judge to require President Trump to pay her $5 million from a 2023 jury verdict that concluded he sexually abused her in the 1990s and defamed her after she went public about the attack in 2019. Her lawyers say Trump's attorneys contacted them about delaying the payout while he asks the Supreme Court to reconsider its decision. Trump is also appealing an $83 million defamation verdict in Carroll's favor from a separate New York City jury after a January 2024 trial. In New York City, Tanya J. Powers, Fox News.
12: A singer from the 1970s disco era has died.
0: Victor Willis, frontman for the Village People, often performed as a helmeted police officer to some of the group's biggest hits, many co-written by him, including Macho Man in the Navy and YMCA. Willis left the group in 1980, rejoined briefly in 82. In 2012, he won a landmark ruling in a case which allows recording artists and writers to reclaim their work. In 2017, another reunion, remaining lead singer of the Village People till his death Tuesday at 74, after what the group said was a brief but aggressive illness. Lillian Wu, Fox News.
12: On Wall Street, stock futures are falling the day after the Dow closed at a record high. At Soccer's World Cup,
2: back it goes to Barkley. They're in again! It's coming by Mbappe! Brilliant!
12: Kylian Mbappe scored two more goals, leading France past Sweden 3-0 on Fox to advance to the round of 16. Mexico also eliminated Ecuador. Norway knocked out the Ivory Coast. There are three more matches today, including Team USA versus Bosnia and Herzegovina. I'm Dave Anthony. This is Fox News.
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8: Hi, howdy. Hey, hello. Good morning, everybody. You can't be sleeping yet, Kirby.
9: Oh, sorry.
8: It's against the rules. Welcome to the Breakfast Flakes, everyone. Alex here as well as Kirby. Good morning, Kirby.
10: Good morning. How are you?
8: I'm hanging in there.
10: It's better than hanging.
8: Kind of surprised by the rain last night, though.
10: Yeah, and the wind.
8: Yes, especially the wind last night. Oh, my gosh. I was, I forget what I was driving around to do that evening, but I drove around in the old jalopy, and I just got home, and suddenly the wind's hit, and I'm like, what's happening out there? I was really, really confused.
10: Well, the only good thing is, so 3 weeks ago yesterday, we had 114-mile-an-hour winds come through and trash all the trees in our place.
8: Yeah.
10: And so there's a whole bunch of widowmakers up there. I mean, there's a whole bunch of branches that are snapped, but they haven't fallen yet. So yesterday was hopefully a blessing to get rid of some of those.
8: Well, now I bet you a lot of people out over that way are just like, man, now I got to pick up sticks again.
10: Uh-huh. It's been a constant ever since that.
8: I'm glad that I don't... The one thing that is good about not owning my own place is that I don't have to worry about that.
10: Yeah.
8: Is that, like, I can just look at the state of the art and be like, man, someone needs to fix that, and it's not going to be me.
10: Yeah, but the problem is, if it's an HOA, guess who has to fix it?
8: You. Which, don't get me started on HOAs. I can complain about those all that I, for 7 million years. I think they're dumb and stupid.
10: Yeah, I'll tell you what, if they're done right, and you got enough people volunteering to help and do the work, it's 50,000 times more efficient than regular government.
8: I would agree, but there's also the fact of the matter is who are you to tell me what I can do with the property I've purchased?
10: Well, the whole point is, if you're an HOA, you are also in charge of who gets voted in to be part of that HOA.
8: Yes, that's
10: leadership.
8: True.
10: So if the leadership's bad, change them.
8: That's a good point. Speaking of the weather, as I mentioned in my weather forecast yesterday, it's really weird. We've got nice sunny days, you know, 80s, 90s, if you're into the heat. I'm not, but, you know, some people are. 80s and 90s throughout the day, and then during the evenings, we've got chances for rain every night. So I guess if you like rain, just wait until later on this evening. We've got a 30% chance tonight, 40 on Thursday, 30 on Friday, and 60 on Saturday night. So hopefully that doesn't mess with anyone's fireworks plans.
10: Yeah.
8: Oh, man, I just realized that. That's Independence Day.
10: Yes, it is.
8: Oopsies. I also have some holidays today. It's American Zoo Day. I haven't been to a zoo in forever. What about you, Kirby?
10: No, it's been a while. Been a little while.
8: It's like maybe I should get down to the old Henry Dorley Zoo at some point.
10: You went through the safari?
8: The safari?
10: Mm-hmm. There's a drive-through?
8: There's a drive-through?
10: Yeah.
8: No way.
10: Yeah.
8: Since when was that a thing?
10: It's between, what, Lincoln and Omaha. It's where Mahoney is. If you turn to go to Mahoney, go the other way. Take the other turn. Just turn it the other direction.
8: Okay. I've been to Mahoney before, but I haven't been there.
10: Yeah, just go the other way. It's not very far.
8: Hmm. I'll have to check that out.
10: Yeah.
8: It's also Blink 182 Day for those who know what that is. I feel like a lot of those listening might not be their cup of tea.
10: Having a clue.
8: It's a punk band from the 90s to early 2000s.
10: That would be why.
8: It's not, yeah. it's also Canada Day. I guess congrats to Canada. Devotion to Duty Day. It's Early Bird Day. International Chicken Wing Day. I'm all right with that. International Joke Day. International Reggae Day. It's also Madeira Day. National Creative Ice Cream Flavor Day. Have you seen what some people have done with ice cream flavors?
10: Yes, like I have a dad that does that.
8: Really?
10: He does tons of different homemade ice cream.
8: So we're talking, Fran does a bunch of different homemade ice cream.
10: Oh, absolutely.
8: Well, like, what's the weirdest kind he's made?
10: I don't even know.
8: Not even sure.
10: A lot of, yeah, I mean, some of those are like, wrong, no. No, he doesn't do the disgusting, nasty garbage stuff.
8: Well, that's good.
10: But still.
8: I feel like there's somebody out there who's like, yeah, hot sauce flavored ice cream? That's a great idea. It's like, no, it's not. Mm-hmm. It's also National Financial Freedom Day. It's Ginger Snap Day. Postal Workers Day, Television Heritage Day, Second Half of the Year Day. Is it really the second half of the year already? It is.
10: Yeah
8: it's July 1st. July 1st. So it's, yeah, that would be the kind of second. We are in the second half. Wow, mm-hmm. That's fast.
10: Blink.
8: I know, right? it's U.S. Postage Stamp Day and Zip Code Day. I guess certainly very exciting days.
10: I put those two together. I think it makes sense. So
8: yeah, I would agree. Mm-hmm. But it's also Constitution Wednesday, which what do we have for our question last week?
10: Okay, last week in the Declaration of Independence, what did the signers pledge?
8: I don't know.
10: Their lives, their fortunes, and their sacred honor.
8: Lives, fortunes, and sacred honor.
10: Yep. That was the pledge that the signers made.
8: Hmm.
10: You'll hear that in just a little bit. Okay, so this week, how many people were appointed to draft the Statement of Independence? So they set up a group of people to actually come up with a Declaration of Independence. How many were in that group? There you go. That's the question for this week.
8: Mm-hmm. Mm-hmm. Not sure how many would be in that. Probably not many, though. I know that much. Because I don't know. I just feel like that'd be a very small committee, personally.
10: I think they were smart enough to know not to have all 56 do it.
8: Probably.
10: Never get it written.
8: Too many cooks in the kitchen. But I also have on this day in history, and speaking of the Declaration of Independence, on this date in 1776, the first vote on the Declaration of Independence for Britain's North American colonies took place. Also on this date in 1798, Napoleon's fleet reaches Alexandria, Egypt. On this date in 1836, U.S. President Andrew Jackson announces to Congress bequest by James Smithson of 100,000 gold sovereigns to find an institution in Washington which could become the Smithsonian.
10: Hmm.
8: So the Smithsonian was kind of basically founded on this date. Also, isn't Andrew Jackson the president who wanted to just fight everything?
10: I don't know.
8: I can't remember if that was the case or not.
10: Well, you got to remember the first presidents had vice presidents that were the absolute opposite of themselves. So it was.
8: I honestly think we should get back to that.
10: No,
8: that's just me.
10: No.
8: What?
10: No, you just want drama.
8: You're telling me that they would not be able to work together? That's crazy. On this date in 1867, the Dominion of Canada is formed. That's a cool name. We should go back to that. Instead of just Canada, have it be the Dominion of Canada. comprising of the provinces New Brunswick, Nova Scotia, Ontario, and Quebec, with John A. Macdonald serving as the first prime minister.
10: Holy cow, I didn't know John did that.
8: I know, right?
10: Which, of course, I don't know John McDonald's middle initial.
8: I don't know John McDonald's middle initial either. I never met the guy.
10: Oh, didn't you? Oh, shoot. He
8: was before my time.
10: Nice guy.
8: On this date in 1905, Albert Einstein introduces his theory of special relativity, of which is still kind of in use here and there in science still today. On this date in 1916, Pittsburgh shortstop Honus Wagner, at 42 years and 4 months, connects at Cincinnati to become the oldest to hit an inside-the-park home run. 42 years and 4 months is crazy, especially seeing nowadays how most athletes are done at, like, 30.
10: Mm-hmm.
8: It's just insane how competitive things are now in the realm of sports. But when back then in baseball, it's like, yeah, you could be, like, 40 and overweight and still be a major leaguer. It's just kind of crazy.
10: Well, I think the average age is in the 30s and stuff now because they make $400 billion by the time they age.
8: That's true. I can't believe some of the numbers those guys are making per year. It's crazy.
10: Yeah.
8: On this date in 1968, John Lennon's first full art exhibition is open. That's You Are Here. I've never seen that one personally. On this date in 1978, former U.S. President Richard Nixon makes his first public speech since resigning in 74. I'm sure that went over well, especially only 4 years after the whole Watergate scandal. On this date in 1991, Terminator 2 Judgment Day is released. Have you seen that, Kirby?
10: I think so. Yeah. Yeah.
8: It's a pretty good one.
10: Yep.
8: I'd say probably the best in the entire franchise. And on this date in 1997, the Nevada Athletic Commission suspends Mike Tyson indefinitely and withholds $20 million for biting Evander Holyfield's ear during their heavyweight title fight. Yeah, yikes. Mm-hmm. Prime Mike Tyson was a terrifying creature, though. Holy cow. No thank you.
10: I don't think I'd climb in a ring with any of them.
8: I don't think I would either.
10: No.
8: I've got the constitution of a wet paper bag and the arm strength of a toddler, so I'd probably not do very well. Hey, if you also think you wouldn't do very well against Mike Tyson, I guess let us know. I'm sure most people wouldn't. But also let us know if you got a birthday or anniversary, because we're giving away Runza on Thursday this week, because we're going to be closed on Friday, just as a reminder. 698-2131 if you want to call us. You can also text us conveniently at that same number. At the Orthomedics text line. Get your birthday in, because that's how you get into the running for some free Runza on Thursday.
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5: The first night of the 76th annual Bertrand Rodeo was on Monday. Events featured were bareback, steer wrestling, tie-down roping, saddle bronc, barrel racing, team roping, breakaway roping, ranch bronc, and bull riding. Storms forming in the area led to two downpours, the first of which cooled things down after temperatures hit the 90s during the daytime. The second rainfall was heavier and sent a few people headed for the exits, but most of the attendees remained in their seats to watch the rest of the rodeo. Nebraska Attorney General Mike Hilgers made comments regarding the Perkins County Canal dispute with the state of Colorado. It was announced on Monday that the Supreme Court would hear the case whether Colorado violated the South Platte Compact Agreement. Nebraska alleges that Colorado violated the compact by allowing users to intercept water that belonged to Nebraska during irrigation season. Nebraska also seeks resolution concerning Colorado's interference with Nebraska's right to construct and operate the Perkins County Canal. Hilders explains why the case is headed to the highest court in the land.
9: This is the one court that can resolve the primary issues relating to our dispute with Colorado in one place. It doesn't mean it goes fast and more quickly necessarily in some ways, but it's much more efficient. Some of the most important issues, putting aside whether or not Colorado is liable, are issues that really only the United States Supreme Court can address, which is, what's the scope of Nebraska's eminent domain right? How big can the canal be? How much water are we entitled? What is the route of the canal? All these are basic questions that ultimately we need to go to the United States Supreme Court.
5: The Supreme Court will appoint a special master to oversee the proceedings, conduct hearings, and submit recommended findings to the court. 51 high school students from communities across Nebraska had the opportunity to train like a Nebraska State Trooper at the Nebraska State Patrol Training Academy as a part of the 56th Junior Law Academy, which gives high school seniors an inside look at what it takes to become a Nebraska State Trooper. Last week, 27 boys and 24 girls graduated from the 56th Junior Law Academy. Several of these cadets received outstanding awards for their excellent performances during the week, including local area seniors on the girls' outstanding cadet, Shelby Jurgens of Eustis. The boys' marksmanship award went to Eddie Castellanos Gonzalez of Lexington, while the girls' driving award went to Taylor Kennison of Kearney. Junior Law is an annual program organized by the American Legion Department of Nebraska and is hosted by the State Patrol's Training Academy in Grand Island. The Kearney Volunteer Fire Department responded to a grass fire that threatened a residence on Clearview Drive Monday. Upon arrival, there was an active fire along the fence line on the northeast side of the home, threatening the attached garage. No injuries were reported during the incident. The fire was accidental in nature, and the cause is undetermined at this time. That's a look at morning headlines. I'm Trevor Bentley. For more, visit us online at CentralNebraskaToday.com.
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31: Sunny skies, low 90s this afternoon. Look for southwesterly winds, 10 to 15 miles an hour.
0: Tonight's low 68, 30% chance of rain. Lake gradually diminishing tomorrow. Thursday's high, low 90s. For Friday, sunny 94. For the 4th, 90. Likelihood of rain for Saturday night is strong. Late, 86 for Sunday, 88 Monday. That's the latest Central Nebraska weather. I'm Brian Gallagher.
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8: Hi, welcome back to I Need More Coffee. Mm-hmm. Kirby needs more coffee,
10: too. I should have poured it before I started this.
8: Yeah, I know, right? Definitely steal some from you.
10: Yeah.
8: But Kirby's here from Ass Supply, and you're going to do something a little different today.
10: I am going to do something different in honor of the 250th anniversary and the fact that we do Constitution stuff every day. And
8: right.
10: That we do a lot of things that way. And so if people want, they can call me today, not while I'm doing this segment, and I will give them a Constitution that has the Declaration of Independence and the Bill of Rights and all that kind of stuff in it.
8: We've also got some, I believe, still here at the station. We might need more. We might need.
10: I can get you.
8: We might need some more, but it's one of those things where while we were talking off air, you're like, "Hey, can I read the Declaration of Independence?" And I'm like, "I mean, sure, if you want to, I don't mind it." And now that I'm thinking about it, I don't think I've ever read through the Declaration of Independence.
10: That's why I want to do it
8: all the way through.
10: It's because people probably don't know what it has.
8: Know what's in it,
10: and it's the celebration of the 250th anniversary of this Declaration of Independence,
8: right? And as I mentioned earlier, it's the first kind of today is the first voting of that. For the most part,
10: they actually worked it over a couple days and then changed it, and then this is when they actually decided to vote yes once it was redone.
8: Well, yes, it's like, hey, is this the final version? Yes or no?
10: Yes, there you go. Okay, it was the first vote on the final version.
8: Right,
10: they did it twice, so they made two today that ended up making it the final version and stuff. But yeah, the draft that came in, they had made a couple changes in the previous couple days. So. But anyway, that's all right. We won't go there.
8: Yeah, semantics aside. Yeah. But yeah, I guess open the floor to Kirby here for this.
10: There you go. So this is going to be about a 9-minute run of what it takes to read the entire Declaration of Independence. So think about that. 9 minutes.
8: Is all that the 9 minutes worth of words, which granted is quite a bit, but I mean, in comparison to some documents.
10: And it's lasted for 250 years. So that's
8: that
10: incredible.
8: It has.
10: So here we go. When in the course of the human events, it becomes necessary for one people to dissolve the political bands which have connected them with another, and to assume among the powers of the earth the separate and equal station to which the laws of nature and nature's God entitle them, a decent respect to the opinions of mankind requires that they should declare the causes which impel them to the separation. We hold these truths to be self-evident, that all men are created equal, that they are endowed by their Creator with certain unalienable rights, that among these are life, liberty, and the pursuit of happiness, that to secure these rights, governments are instituted among men, deriving their just powers from the consent of the governed, that whenever any form of government becomes destructive of these ends, it is the right of the people to alter or to abolish it, and to institute new government, laying its foundation on such principles and organizing its powers in such form as to them shall seem most likely to affect their safety and happiness. Prudence, indeed, will dictate that governments long established should not be changed for light and transient causes, and accordingly all experience has shown that mankind are more disposed to suffer, while evils are sufferable, than to right themselves by abolishing the forms to which they are accustomed. But when a long train of abuses and usurpations pursuing invariably the same object evinces a design to reduce them under absolute despotism, it is their right, it is their duty, to throw off such government and to provide new guards for their future security. Such has been the patient sufferance of these colonies, and such is now the necessity which constrains them to alter their formal systems of government. The history of the present king of Great Britain is a history of repeated injuries and usurpations, all having in direct object the establishment of an absolute tyranny over these states. To prove this, let facts be submitted to a candid world. He has refused his assent to laws the most wholesome and necessary for the public good. He has forbidden his governors to pass laws of intermediate and pressing importance, unless suspended in their operation till his assent should be obtained, and when so suspended, he has utterly neglected to attend to them.
1: He has refused to pass other laws for the accommodation of large districts of people unless those people would relinquish the right of representation in the legislature, a right intestimable to them and formidable to tyrants only. He has called together legislative bodies at places unusual, uncomfortable, and distant from the depository of their public records, for the sole purpose of fatiguing them into compliance with his measures. He has dissolved representative houses repeatedly for opposing with manly firmness his invasions on the rights of the people. He has refused for a long time after such dissolutions to cause others to be elected, whereby the legislative powers incapable of annihilation have returned to the people at large for their exercise, the state remaining in the meantime exposed to all the dangers of invasion from without and convulsions within. He has endeavored to prevent the population of these states for that purpose obstructing the laws for naturalization of foreigners, refusing to pass others to encourage their migrations hither, and raising the conditions of new appropriations of lands. He has obstructed the administration of justice by refusing his assent to laws for establishing judiciary powers. He has made judges dependent on his will alone for the tenure of their offices and the amount and payment of their salaries. He has erected a multitude of new offices and sent hither swarms of officers to harass our people and eat out their substance. He has kept among us, in times of peace, standing armies without the consent of our legislatures. He has affected to render the military independent of and superior to the civil power. He has combined with others to subject us to a jurisdiction foreign to our Constitution and unacknowledged by our laws, giving his assent to their acts of pretend legislation, for quartering large bodies of armed troops among us, for protecting them by a mock trial from punishment for any murders which they should commit in the inhabitants of these states, for cutting off our trade with all parts of the world, for imposing taxes on us without our consent, for depriving us in many cases of the benefits of trial by jury, for transporting us beyond seas to be tried for pretended offenses, for abolishing the free system of English laws in a neighboring province, establishing therein an arbitrary government, and enlarging its boundaries so as to render it at once an example and fit instrument for introducing the same absolute rule into these colonies, for taking away our charters, abolishing our most valuable laws, and altering fundamentally the forms of our governments, for suspending our own legislatures and declaring themselves invested with power to legislate for us in all cases whatsoever. He has abdicated government here by declaring us out of his protection and waging war against us. He has plundered our seas, ravaged our coasts, burnt our towns, and destroyed the lives of our people. He is at this time transporting large armies of foreign mercenaries to complete the works of death, desolation, and tyranny already begun with circumstances of cruelty and perfidy scarcely paralleled in the most barbarous ages and totally unworthy the head of a civilized nation. He has constrained our fellow citizens taken captive on the high seas to bear arms against their country, to become the executioners of their friends and brethren, or to fall themselves by their hands. He has excited domestic insurrections amongst us and has endeavored to bring on the inhabitants of our frontiers, the merciless Indian savages, whose known rule of warfare is an undistinguished destruction of all ages, sexes, and conditions. In every stage of these oppressions, we have petitioned for redress in the most humble terms. Our repeated petitions have been answered only by repeated injury. A prince whose character is thus marked by every act which may define a tyrant is unfit to be the ruler of a free people. Nor have we been wanting in attentions to our British brethren. We have warned them from time to time of attempts by their legislature to extend an unwarrantable jurisdiction over us. We have reminded them of the circumstances of our emigration and settlement here. We have appealed to their native justice and magnanimity, and we have conjured them by the ties of our common kindred to disavow these usurpations, which would inevitably interrupt our connections and correspondence. They, too, have been deaf to the voice of justice and of consanguinity. We must, therefore, acquiesce in the necessity which denounces our separation and hold them, as we hold the rest of mankind, enemies in war, in peace, friends. We, therefore, the representatives of the United States of America in General Congress assembled, appealing to the Supreme Judge of the world for the rectitude of our intentions, do, in the name and the authority of the good people of these colonies, solemnly publish and declare that these United Colonies are, and of right ought to be, free and independent states. that they are absolved from all allegiance to the British Crown, and that all political connection between them and the state of Great Britain is and ought to be totally dissolved, and that as free and independent states they have full power to levy war, conclude peace, contract alliances, establish commerce, and to do all other acts and things which independent states may of right do, and with the support of this declaration, with a firm reliance on the protection of divine providence, we mutually pledge to each other our lives, our fortunes, and our sacred honor. That's the Declaration of Independence.
8: That's crazy to listen to all the way through now, because basically they said, hey, we're tired of this government, here's why. The king sucks and doesn't care about his people. He's using the judiciary against us and forcing military against us. Yeah. So we're leaving. See ya.
10: 27 grievances listed, and the only one they teach in school is taxation without representation.
8: Right. There's a lot more than that.
10: And it was way down the line.
8: Right.
10: Way down the line.
8: Oh, yeah. I mean, yeah. Just even the fact of, like, hey, they're sending foreign mercenaries against us right now, and they don't care about what we've said works over here. And it's interesting.
10: Do you hear how many things you hear? Trial by jury. I mean, all of these things that we have in our Constitution came straight from the Declaration of Independence.
8: And it's also straight from things that Britain wasn't doing necessarily at the time, even though they should have been.
10: Yeah. Oh, I know. I mean, they it was tyranny.
8: Hmm.
10: And that's what they wanted away from. I mean, it's when you yeah, it's fun. Anyway, that was, I'm glad you let me do that.
8: Oh,
10: I
8: of
10: think
8: course.
10: It's interesting that hopefully somebody enjoyed hearing it.
8: Who knows? Heck, the 250th anniversary
10: that's
8: of that document, you might as well get it out there. But
10: absolutely.
8: Kirby,
10: right.
8: Thank you so much for joining us.
10: Thank you. Have a blessed day.
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6: Wait, so you have any condiments?
8: Oh, gosh. I have hot sauce.
6: So that one is the only one?
8: That's the only one that I could think of.
6: Really?
8: Yeah.
6: You know, ranches?
8: Nope.
6: By the way, I think ranch is overrated.
8: What?
6: Especially in this state.
8: What?
6: Wait, you can't say what anyway. You don't even have it.
8: You can't say that here.
6: I can, and you don't even have it. So what do you say? Everybody eats it on everything. It does not need to go on everything.
8: I agree that it does not need to go on everything. I am not brave enough, however, to say that it is overrated.
6: It's overrated. Very overrated.
8: You're treading a fine line, a really dangerous line here.
6: There's got to be another KGFW listener that's like, I've been saying the same thing.
8: There probably is somebody.
6: Just saying.
8: Maybe that's what we'll have for our trivia question. What percentage of Nebraskans love ranch? I actually don't have that number.
6: 101%.
8: It's probably a big number.
7: KGFW's Breakfast Flakes. But wait, there's more. No, I really just wanted to say that.
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9: Grand Island Home Federal Legion won 9-1 last night against Hastings Five Points Bank in five innings. A six-run fourth inning made the difference, letting Home Federal pull away. Grayson Sack got the start and win for Grand Island, throwing five innings, allowing one run on one hit, walking two, only striking out one batter. Kirby Wells praised Grayson Sack after last night's win.
12: Grayson was really tough. He's embraced that midweek role for us. And like I said, I've mentioned it many, many times that every time he gets on the mound, you know what you're going to get. And that's a guy who's a competitor and can mix three pitches for strikes in any counts. And really proud of the way he attacked hitters, especially after we got the lead there.
9: Home Federal is back on Friday with a doubleheader against UBT Pius X. Grand Island USAVE went 0-2 yesterday versus North Platte. North Platte won 5-4 in eight innings in the first game after J.P. Carr went

representatives for Home Federal. First pitch tonight is at 7 p.m. Nebraska football announced their 2026 Hall of Fame class yesterday. The class is highlighted by former NFL linebacker Levante David and late punter Sam Fultz. The 2026 Nebraska football Hall of Fame class will be officially inducted at a ceremony on Friday, September 4th. The group will be recognized the following day at Memorial Stadium when Nebraska opens up the 2026 season against Ohio. That's your sports update. I'm Bobby Hessling. For more, go to CentralNebraskaToday.com.

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1: Hey, welcome back. We have many things now. We didn't used to, but now we do. Starting July 1st, if you guys don't look at a calendar, that's today. You can enter to win a pair of tickets to the Everly Set, a celebration of the Everly Brothers at the Merriman Performing Arts Center in Kearney. The show is Thursday, July 16th at 8 p.m. That's part of Kearney Cruise Night Week. And it features Jack Sculler and Sean Altman. And presents various songs such as Bye Bye Love, Wake Up Little Susie, Kathy's Clown, All I Have to Do is Dream, and more hits by the Everly Brothers. We just need you to text Cruise, that's C-R-U-I-S-E, to 698-2131. 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But I'll have to double-check on that. 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
1: 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Additionally, Food Truck Face-Off has finally wrapped up, and we finally have a winner. Mean Bone Barbecue and Burgers.
2: That was the winner.
1: Is listed as the winner for that. They beat out Nielsen's Processing Barbecue and Catering during the final matchup yesterday. So congratulations to Mean Bone Barbecue and Burgers. That, of course, was our tournament-style competition based on various food trucks in the area. And four lucky winners have been drawn to win gift cards. Ashley of Hastings won a gift card to Mean Bone. Valerie of Farwell won one to Nielsen's. Deb of Grand Island won one to Cactus Jack's. And Pam of Grand Island won one to The Q. So congratulations to those folks for that. And of course, sponsors for the Food Truck Face-Off: Midwest Restaurant Supply and Kitchen Superstore, The Lockmobile, Appalachian Construction Services, Cordova's Drywall, Home Innovation Spas, and Sailor Screen Printing.
2: Yeah, absolutely. Thanks for helping us put that on. And to gift card winners, I'm open for a lunch invite.
1: Yeah, exactly. I am too. I wouldn't mind also joining in on that. But of course, as Brian here, Brian joined in for the second half. So
2: yep, filling in after Kirby left. I had a few stories to get up, but
1: oh yeah,
2: here now.
1: And I've got some random facts before we get into our trivia here.
2: Okay.
1: The world's largest named lake has 45 letters.
2: Oh my God.
1: I'm not even going to attempt to say it, but there's a lot of there's a lot of G's in there.
2: Is it located in Iceland?
1: It's located in Massachusetts.
2: What?
1: Yep.
2: So, I'm expecting some, yeah, Icelandic word that has like 17 J's and K's in it.
1: No. So it's Lake Chargo Gaga Manchu Gachaubungu, whatever. It's big, and most people just call it Webster Lake.
2: I think that's an easier one to do.
1: That's a much easier one to call it. Michael Bay directed the video for Divinyl's song, and... Wait, what? No, huh? Anyways, Aaron Burr got his first commercial doing the Got Me.

0: milk ad campaign.
1: Really?
0: Yes.
1: Wouldn't have guessed that.
0: No, I wouldn't have either. There's a lot of people who started in weirdly in acting from that. I don't understand how.
1: I think a lot of the late 90s, early 2000s was that was kind of your way in was commercial acting before I think you kind of got some bigger roles. So you saw more of that then.
0: Mm-hmm. No Country for Old Men and There Will Be Blood were both shot at the same time right by each other in Texas.
1: That makes sense. Have you seen either of them?
0: I've seen No Country for Old Men.
1: I really like that movie.
0: That is a crazy film.
1: I really like No Country for Old Men.
0: And smoke from There Will Be Blood wafted into the set for No Country for Old Men and caused it to be shut down for a day.
1: I've heard that anecdote before. I didn't know. Yeah, that I forget that they're contemporaries, but that makes sense.
0: No Country for Old Men is certainly an interesting film because it basically was like, hey, the West is dead.
1: Yeah, or and then
0: the old West is dead, rather.
1: And kind of those old thoughts about well, basically, like I said, Tommy Lee Jones is the main character, and he's realizing that the world has passed him by, and that it, kind of his old thoughts of how you enforce the law are completely gone in this modern, kind of more violent, more you know, avarice era.
0: It kind of has the whole feel of God is dead and we killed him.
1: Kind of, yeah. There's the scene where it's like the main villain, Anton Chigurhny, goes through and uses the like cattle thing to like knock the locks out.
0: Right.
1: I remember I had watched that in college and I was sitting there like all night just waiting for like this, that, you know, like pair of legs shadow to appear right before my door. Didn't want to sleep in front of it because it pops out, you know, like in that scene he pops it out and it like hits the main character like right in the chest
0: because right.
1: he's holding a shotgun on the door. Or, yeah, no, that scene got to me.
0: Mm-hmm. And this is a complete 180. Most common species of armadillos, the nine-banded armadillo, always gives birth to identical quadruplets.
1: That is a weird metabolic function of that creature.
0: That is weird. What in the world?
1: Do you know we have armadillos here in Nebraska?
0: Do we really?
1: Well, I only knew it because I was a kid wandering out in the hills kind of in Gosper County. And all of a sudden, hear the brush start to rustle, and I expect a rabbit or something to come running past, and it was a dang armadillo.
0: What?
1: Yeah, I was like, you know where it was like a unicorn could have run past, and I would have, like, I was like, wait, what? You know, he just didn't, I did not expect it. Didn't
0: That's
1: know that they
0: nuts.
1: Were, in, didn't know they were in Nebraska.
0: I didn't either, but onwards into our trivia question for today. It's not about armadillos, so don't worry about that.
1: Sorry to all your zoologists who were on the trigger there.
0: The question for today, this is actually, I knew this one. A recent study found people spend more money than they plan to at grocery stores because of what?
1: I think I know this one.
0: So once again, a recent study found people spend more money at the grocery store because of what? If you've got a guess, 698-2131, you can call or text that number.
1: So is the age of the pickup order defeating this, perhaps?
0: No.
1: No? Oh, okay.
0: I don't think it has to do anything with age whatsoever.
1: Or I'm more of talking like we're in this era now of, hey, I can order from my car and it is brought out to me.
0: I don't know. Maybe that might have less of an impact now because of that. I'm not sure. We've got a caller on the phone line. KGFW, what's your guess?
2: Because they're hungry.
0: That's a great guess, but no.
1: Dang, that was my idea. Never mind.
0: I run into that all the time where I go to Walmart hungry and then I walk by the baked goods section and it's all downhill from there.
1: Yeah.
0: No, that's not the case, though. So once again, a recent behavioral study looked at what makes people spend more money than they plan to in grocery stores, and this was the answer to that. So what makes people spend more at the grocery store? We've got coupons. That's a great guess from Pat, but no, that's not the case. We've got another caller. KJFW, what's your guess?
2: Sales.
0: That's a good one, but no. So it's nothing to do with like promotions or anything like that. It's just something... It's something that you don't even notice. But if it's missing, it's weird. If it's missing, it's really weird.
1: Spend more if this is missing. I'm stumped.
0: So again, a recent behavioral study looked at what makes people spend more money than they plan to at grocery stores. This was the answer to that. What would that be? If you've got a guess, 698-2131, you can drop, let's see here. Blanche is guessing the items by the checkout counter. That's a great guess, but no. Tracy is guessing shopping without a list. I feel that. I do that all the time, but no.
1: I have to have a list, otherwise I will not get half the stuff that I need.
0: That's what I run into.
1: And a handwritten list. I used to do it on my phone, and it's a pain in the butt putting that away, pulling it out, turning it on.
0: Samples. That is a great guess, but no. So, once again, this is something that if it is missing, it would be a little bit strange. It'd almost be too quiet if this was missing.
1: Too quiet from a grocery store.
0: Yeah, too quiet.
1: If this thing is missing.
0: If it's missing, yes.
1: Hmm.
0: So, once again, the question today, a study found that people spend more money at the grocery stores because of this. And Tracy's got it.
1: Oh.
0: However, you did win this week, I believe. Let me double check when the 25th was. That was, Wait a minute, that was June 25th. Oh, well, that's right, it's July, silly me. Then never mind, Tracy does got it.
1: Oh, all right.
0: Yeah, so the answer is music. Background music.
1: Really?
0: Yeah, so apparently people spend more money at grocery stores when there is background music. I think probably because of if it's too quiet. Like, if there's no music, it's too quiet and it's just weird and it's like, I want to get out of there.
1: That's an interesting kind of, that's one thing in the background I don't think I'd notice, but if it wasn't playing, then you'd
0: right.
1: be like, the signal's really quiet.
0: Right, and I've gone into a few grocery stores, especially when I lived out in Seattle. For some reason, the grocery store that I went to in Seattle had no background music for the entire time that I lived there, which is about a year. And every time I went inside, I'm like, what's happening?
1: I could just feel,
0: why is it so weird in here?
1: Yeah, kind of that. If it's there, then it's in the background. But yeah, if it's not playing, then not noticed at all. But yeah, I'm have to pay attention to that. Go to a few grocery stores and see if that's the case.
0: But it turns out, apparently, it has people spending more money because of it.
1: I could see that. You stay there probably a little bit longer.
0: Right.
1: It just feels more normal. I could see that. Yeah, it's like, if it is this dead quiet here, pin drop, except for everybody pushing stuff around, and then be like, this just feels weird. And
0: yeah,
1: you probably accelerate your shopping, maybe skip over some stuff. It's like, I don't need that, don't need this. So,
0: well, that, and you probably focus more on what you need to do than, oh, hey, this is a cool song.
1: Right.
0: Like, I don't know about you, but every time I'm in Walmart and I hear that Walmart radio, it's like, oh, this is kind
1: of
0: nice.
1: One of my favorite moments from the pandemic was shopping up at Walmart. So we had all of our masks on, gloves on. It was really early on during the pandemic. All trying to do the 6 feet thing back when people cared about that. And
0: back when people cared.
1: Staying Alive by the Bee Gees came on over the and I was like, you know what? That might be the most perfect song for this moment.
0: That is the most on the nose song.
1: It really was for that moment in that store at that time.
0: Wow, that is nuts.
1: Hit a little too well.
0: Hey, if you got a birthday or anniversary today, let us know, because we're giving away Runza on Thursday this week. So you only got today and tomorrow to get your birthday in. 698-2131 if you want to call us. 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
5: I'm Bill Hemmer, and these are the most impactful moments in American history. The 19th century marked a period of rapid industrial advancements in the country. Communication, on the other hand, was still moving at a snail's pace. the telegraph was still a new and developing technology, leading most Americans to rely on physical means to send a message, trains, ships, and the good old Pony Express. But in 1851, everything changed with the foundation of a small telegraph company in Rochester, New York, and that would later become known as Western Union. Western Union developed a vast telegraph network across states. Within a decade of its birth, Western Union completed the first transcontinental telegraph. But it didn't stop there. Western Union would also develop the stock ticker, a time service, and even the first wire money transfer. For more, go to foxnewspodcast.com. I'm Bill Hemmer, Fox News.
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0: And birthdays, let me double check my list here. We have, that's last week's. We don't have any today. Big sad. But I do have some celebrity birthdays for today, however, which if you got a birthday today, you share them with these fancy and famous folks. Liv Tyler, the actress, is 49.
1: Really?
0: Missy Elliott, the rapper, is 55. Pamela Anderson, the actress, is 59 as well. Alan Ruck, Succession star, is 69. Dan Aykroyd is 74.
1: Wow.
0: Fred Schneider from the B-52s is 75. Debbie Harry from Blondie is 81.
1: I didn't know B-52s and Blondie leads shared.
0: Apparently they do.
1: Birthday, that's awesome.
0: Jamie Farr from MASH. It's Klinger. He's 92.
1: Wow.
0: Leslie Caron, the actress, is 95. And Princess Diana would have had a birthday today.
1: Oh, I didn't know she was July 1st. Wow.
0: Yeah, 1997 is when she passed away. Hey, so I've got a question for you, Brian. Would you stay at this really dangerous hotel? It's called the Frying Pan Tower and sits 35 miles off the coast of North Carolina in an old Coast Guard light station.
1: Okay, what's dangerous about it?
0: Well, it's surrounded by shark-filled waters, and it's right in the middle of hurricane territory.
1: Then I'll go in March, or not hurricane season. I know when hurricane season is.
0: Guests are lifted 80 feet into the air onto a platform. Once you're there, you're stuck until a boat or helicopter comes back to get you.
1: Yeah, I think that's a no for me.
0: Yeah, the tower sleeps up to 12 people and has 8 bedrooms, hot showers, Wi-Fi, and a full kitchen. You can even go fishing and snorkeling. Three night stays, around $600 per person.
1: Yeah, until the boat doesn't come, and then you're all left to go mad on this island.
0: Right.
1: I've seen The Lighthouse, come on.
0: Well, you know what I'm sitting here thinking? It's like a three night stay is $600 per person.
1: Ouch.
0: Honestly, like, for hotel prices, that's not bad.
1: But to be stranded out there in the middle of the water with, you know, they say they're coming back.
0: They do say they're coming back. But are they?
1: This just sounds like a plot to a horror movie or something.
0: So a viral video shows guests being dropped off in the middle of the ocean and being pulled up slowly onto the tall platform. One person said, "You couldn't pay me enough." I don't know, man. I think it'd be kind of interesting.
1: If you were into, like, the ocean and all that, weren't too, like, I wouldn't go for that. But,
0: yeah,
1: just the thought of being stranded out there for longer than you need to would be awful.
0: Yeah, I would certainly agree with that. Hey, so, real quick thing. Budweiser has covered America's tab, apparently, for America's 250th. By that, I mean, they gave away thousands of $6 gift cards to adults 21 and older, apparently.
1: Just send six pack to random homes. That would work, I think.
0: So the offer ran through July 5th, or until Budweiser's $150,000 tab runs out. However, the tab already ran out.
1: Oh, yeah.
0: So if you're looking to get one, within a day, it's already gone.
1: We drank them dry.
0: That's
1: on brand, though.
0: They might need to cover a little bit more of that tab.
1: That's
0: going to
1: come down to the fourth, guys. Come on. A little more generous.
0: Exactly. Hey, have a great day, everyone.
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9: It was a foreign gift that President Trump accepted. I'm Dave Anthony, Fox News. And it's a plane that Air Force One now for President Trump.
10: They just completed it. They made it appropriate for a president. That means the security and all of the different bells and whistles.
9: That was the president on the plane that Qatar donated before boarding it for his first flight. He'll go to North Dakota for the dedication of the Teddy Roosevelt Presidential Library. And before leaving, the president also said,
10: the denuclearization of Iran is moving along well. They've had very good meetings, and we'll see.
9: His special envoys are in Qatar for a second day of Iran talks through mediators. While in the Strait of Hormuz, a ship ran aground using a route not approved by Iran, which keeps trying to control passage through the key shipping lane. Another socialist wins a Democratic primary, this time in Colorado.
11: We will not wait to take the fight to Donald Trump and the oligarchy.
9: Maylot Quiroz defeated a congresswoman who's been in the House longer than Quiroz has been alive. Diana DeGette was first elected in 1996, the year before Quiroz was born. She's expected to win that seat now in November in a heavily Democratic Denver district. Her win comes a week after two socialists primaried two Democratic congressmen out in New York. Republicans still hope to keep control of Congress, and they're planning a midterm convention.
12: There won't be any formal nominations like a presidential year. The midterm convention in Dallas, September 9th and 10th, after all the primaries are held, it's more like a rally to get out the vote in November. President Trump calls it a truly historic event to celebrate the great American comeback.
9: That's Fox's Chris Foster. After the Supreme Court refused to consider a Trump appeal in a civil case, author E. Jean Carroll has asked a New York judge to force the president to pay her $5 million. That was the jury verdict in her lawsuit that accused the president of sexually abusing her decades ago and defaming her, denying the accusations. 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
9: President Trump called it too bad for the country. The Supreme Court ruling blocking his executive order that aimed to undo birthright citizenship for babies born in the U.S. to parents here illegally or temporarily. He's urging Republicans in Congress to pass a law. And Homeland Security Secretary Mark Wayne Mellon tells Fox,
16: all of us together are working and saying, okay, how can we protect America and still at the same time, unfortunately, figure out how to work with the court.
9: Now, here's one thing the administration's trying.
17: Justice Department leadership is directing U.S. attorneys to prioritize the investigation and prosecutions of birth tourism schemes. In a memo to federal prosecutors, Assistant Attorney General Colin McDonald says the DOJ will hold accountable those who engage in unlawful conduct like false visa applications. A majority of Supreme Court justices blocked an executive order from President Trump that was intended to prevent automatic citizenship to children born in the U.S. to parents in the country illegally or temporarily. Chief Justice John Roberts concludes the 14th Amendment ensures any person born on U.S. soil is a U.S. citizen. At the White House, Jared Halpern, Fox News.
9: In a continued federal crackdown on fraud,
18: Department of Health and Human Services Inspector General Thomas March Bell sent a letter to New York's Medicaid Fraud Control Unit saying millions of dollars in aid would be halted until at least September 30th, saying the unit is moving too slowly on cases, and compared to similar units in other states, it secured the lowest number of criminal fraud fraud convictions between 2023 and 2025, though it acknowledges that one reason is the state made a deliberate choice to focus on high-impact cases rather than small-scale individual fraud. Lisa Lacera, Fox News.
9: New York's Attorney General, Democrat Letitia James, is vowing to fight that funding freeze. On Wall Street, they could be selling the opening bell this hour. Dow and NASDAQ futures both down well over 100 points. I'm Dave Anthony, and this is Fox News.

0: You mean to tell me you ain't got no good stuff? No whistling bungholes, spleen splitters, or nipsy dazers? Come on now, life's a garden. Dig it. And if you want to make it bloom this 4th of July, you need the good stuff. The stuff that goes boom. At Big Bernie's Fireworks, that's all they got. Finales, 500s, strobes, you name it. 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And check this out, they got a big screen TV there in the store, so you can be knowing what you got, not just hoping. 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
15: A little over 3,000 residents were without power for over 2 hours in Northeast Kearney during the evening of Monday. According to the Nebraska Public Power District at 5:39, a failed piece of equipment at a substation caused a power outage that affected 3,931 customers. Crews worked for a little over 2 hours and 30 minutes to repair the substation. Power was restored to all customers by 8:13 p.m. Lexington Public Schools' use of eminent domain to acquire a property north of Lexington High School will be heard in Dawson County District Court after the property owners have challenged the valuation of the real estate. LPS filed a condemnation petition in order to acquire the former Plum Creek Care Center. In May of 2026, three court-appointed appraisers returned with their report and determined the value of the property and the damages owed to the parties was $1.134 million. The landowners have filed a notice of appeal to contest the evaluation, which will be held in Dawson County District Court. A hearing date for the appeal has yet to be scheduled. Hastings Fire and Rescue responded to a structure fire on Sunday in the K&K Plaza Manufactured Home Park. The home was unoccupied at the time of the fire, which was reported by a neighbor. Three residents have been displaced. The cause of the fire and condition of the structure are under investigation. No other structures were damaged. The Hastings Police Department, Hastings Utility Department, Hastings Rural Fire Department, and Juniata Volunteer Fire Department responded to the two-alarm fire as well. The home did not have working smoke or carbon monoxide alarms. There was a ribbon cutting for a locally owned mobile entertainment business from Hastings on Tuesday. The Battle Bus Mobile Arcade is a small arcade hosted inside a school bus painted with iconic arcade game characters. Brandon Jewell, the owner of the business, talks about how he came up with the idea of the mobile arcade.
16: So, I mean, I drive as a FedEx trainer all week long anyway, so I'm used to driving bigger vehicles, and I've loved arcade games just like any other gamer. I had the crazy idea, hey, maybe we should do a brick and mortar. After some deep thinking, some deep thought, I'm like, man, I don't know if I want to go that route. Well, then my business advisor that I had spoken with, he's like, what do you think about making something mobile? And I'm like, that sounds kind of crazy, but we gave it a shot, and we decided to go with Battle Bus for the name, and it's just really caught on throughout the community. So, yeah, now we got a mobile entertainment business.
15: The Battle Bus has been in operation for 2 months, where it has seen approximately 50 bookings and gone to 22 so far. The business won $5,000 in the Hastings Big Idea Competition in February this year, and Jewell said that he plans to open a second Battle Bus in the future to better reach more communities. For more information or to book the Battle Bus, go to the Battle Bus Mobile Arcade Facebook page. That's a look at morning headlines. I'm Trevor Bentley. 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
19: Producers are concerned land use pressures will impact Midwest farmland values. I'm Erin Anderson, and this is Managing for Profit on Brownfield. Michael Langemeyer, director of Purdue Center for Commercial Agriculture, says producers are concerned continued development will impact the ag land market. We'll find out more right after this on Brownfield. Many farmers are getting a jump start on planning fungicide applications this season. FMC Technical Service Manager Madison Wozniak says one of the best ways to control tar spot is selecting multiple modes of action.
20: The more modes of action, the better. And that's for a multitude of reasons. One being good resistance management, but also increasing our spectrum of control.
19: Wozniak tells Brownfield fungicide timing is one of the most difficult decisions a grower has to make.
20: You don't necessarily have to spray right at VTR1. Holding off until R2, R3 has been a very efficacious application timing, especially if diseases like tar spot or southern rust end up moving in late. Something like Adastrio, we've seen that that unique combination of active ingredients provides a very strong level of broad spectrum control.
19: To learn more, visit your local FMC retailer or adastrio.ag.fmc.com. An ag economist says some producers are concerned continued development will impact the ag land market. Michael Langemeyer is the director of Purdue Center for Commercial Agriculture. He tells Brownfield, producers surveyed in the latest Ag Economy Barometer survey say development pressures will likely make land values trend higher.
21: This was the biggest surprise of the survey, I would say, is usually the index of current conditions is closely linked to the Farm Capital Investment Index, and it was this month, but it's also usually closely linked to short-term land value expectations. And this month, they moved in opposite directions. And so that's a little puzzling. When we ask people the most important factors impacting land values right now, by far and away, the most important factor was alternative investments. Outside interest in agricultural land outside of the agricultural community, and I've also heard that anecdotally that is the case, that there's quite a bit of interest in farmland besides farmers, and so that leads me to believe that that's helping support land values at this time, because usually when you have weak income like this, you see downward pressure on land values and cash rents. The percent that say we're heading in the right direction has really slipped. If you look at from July 2025 to December 2025, it was not uncommon for 70 to 75% of the people respondents to say we're heading in the right direction. That dipped to 52% in April, and so it was 57% the month before. And so this slippage actually predates the Iran conflict, but the Iran conflict accelerated this slippage, and so now we're about half and half. And this again will be a question that we'll repeat in the June and July survey to see if we have further slippage, thinking that we're heading in the right direction or on the wrong track.
19: Langemeyer says higher interest rates and lower net farm income are also currently influencing ag land values. The barometer is a nationwide measure of the health of the U.S. agricultural economy and surveys 400 agricultural producers on economic sentiment each month. I'm Erin Anderson, and this is Managing for Profit on Brownfield.
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26: 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Her opinion said the court unshackles itself from all constraint and dives into the fray, meaning the partisan fray.
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27: Fox News, I'm CJ Papa. The maiden voyage for President Trump.
28: President Trump today is going to the opening of the Teddy Roosevelt Presidential Library in North Dakota, and this is going to be his first ever ride on the new Air Force One.
27: New to plane, a gift from Qatar. The Gulf nation, the backdrop for continued indirect talks aimed at steering Iran to a peace deal. Another Democratic Socialist wins a primary, this time in Colorado. 29-year-old Maylot Quiroz defeats incumbent Congresswoman Diana DeGette. A voice of the village people silenced.
29: Victor Willis, frontman for the Village People, often performed as a helmeted police officer to some of the group's biggest hits, many co-written by him, including Macho Man in the Navy and YMCA.
27: Fox's Lillian Wu, he dies after what the group said was a short but aggressive illness. He was 74. 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
30: Grand Island Home Federal Legion won 9-1 last night against Hastings 5 Points Bank in 5 innings. A 6-run 4th inning made the difference, letting Hope Federal pull away. Grayson Sack got the start and win for Grand Island, throwing 5 innings, allowing 1 run on 1 hit, walking 2, only striking out 1 batter. Kirby Wells praised Grayson Sack after last night's win.
31: Grayson was really tough. He's embraced that midweek role for us. And like I said, I've mentioned it many, many times that every time he gets on the mound, you know what you're going to get. And that's a guy who's a competitor and can mix 3 pitches for strikes in any counts. And really proud of the way he attacked hitters, especially after we got the lead there.
30: Home Federal is back on Friday with a doubleheader against UBT Pius X. Grand Island USAVE went 0-2 yesterday versus North Platte. North Platte won 5-4 in 8 innings in the first game after J.P. Carr went 6 1/3, allowing 7 hits, 3 runs, and striking out 5. In Game 2, North Platte scored 4 runs in the first and second inning, winning Game 2 in 5 innings, 9-0. USAVE fell to 7-16 this season. They have Palmer, Wolbach, Greeley tonight at 7:30. Tonight, the Cornhusker League All-Stars take on the Hastings Sodbusters at Duncan Field. 4 players from Kearney Pinnacle Bank and 5 players from Grand Island Home Federal are all on the roster. Devin Carell, Keaton Wemhoff, Brooks Redhorst, and Cass Fosher are all the Kearney All-Stars. For Grand Island, Lan Ahrens, Brock Cushing, Bryson Walker, Grayson Sack, and Ethan Mader are all the representatives for Home Federal. First pitch tonight is at 7 p.m. Nebraska football announced their 2026 Hall of Fame class yesterday. The class is highlighted by former NFL linebacker Levante David and late punter Sam Foltz. The 2026 Nebraska football Hall of Fame class will be officially inducted at a ceremony on Friday, September 4th. The group will be recognized the following day at Memorial Stadium when Nebraska opens up the 2026 season against Ohio. That's your sports update. I'm Bobby Hessling. For more, go to CentralNebraskaToday.com.

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4: This is an interesting question.
5: Okay.
4: 26% of us say this is our biggest pet peeve during Zoom calls. What is it?
5: That.
4: Oh, yeah, that's a good one, but no.
5: I say no mute, yapping away while you're trying to listen.
4: The background noise drives me nuts.
5: You don't want to be on the meeting in the first place, and then someone is making it worse.
4: Yep. That's not the case, though.
5: Okay, so Kathy says people eating.
4: That is a good guess, but no. This is something that everyone does, not necessarily consciously either.
5: Oh.
4: Yeah. I feel like this is primarily going to happen a lot during, like, early morning
5: people yawning
4: calls.
5: Cheryl says yawning.
4: That is exactly correct. I was like, Rito, I swear if you just gave away that answer,
5: no,
4: I'm going to throw you through a window.
5: I want to watch that.
4: Yeah, no, that's not going to happen.
5: Yeah, Cheryl says yawning.
4: Yeah, other people yawning. Apparently, that's some people's biggest pet peeve with Zoom calls. Yeah. I just don't have a problem with it, really.
5: Yeah, because you yawn. I tell you, when you yawn, you go all out.
4: Yeah.
5: Yes, you do.
4: Yeah.
5: Uh-huh. You're like a howler monkey when it comes out with that. You know what I'm talking about,
4: yeah,
5: don't you?
4: Yeah.
5: Your mouth is gaping wide, and it's a yawn. I mean, you put all your effort into it.
4: Oh, well, yeah.
5: I'm impressed.
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12: Sunny skies, low 90s this afternoon. Look for southwesterly winds, 10 to 15 miles an hour. Tonight's low 68, 30% chance of rain. Lake gradually diminishing tomorrow. Thursday's high, low 90s. For Friday, sunny 94. For the 4th, 90. Likelihood of rain for Saturday night is strong. Late, 86 for Sunday, 88 Monday. That's the latest Central Nebraska weather. I'm Brian Gallagher.
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24: The first night of the 76th annual Bertrand Rodeo was on Monday. Events featured were bareback, steer wrestling, tie-down roping, saddle bronc, barrel racing, team roping, breakaway roping, ranch bronc, and bull riding. Storms forming in the area led to two downpours, the first of which cooled things down after temperatures hit the 90s during the daytime. The second rainfall was heavier and sent a few people headed for the exits, but most of the attendees remained in their seats to watch the rest of the rodeo. Nebraska Attorney General Mike Hilgers made comments regarding the Perkins County Canal dispute with the state of Colorado. It was announced on Monday that the Supreme Court would hear the case whether Colorado violated the South Platte Compact Agreement. Nebraska alleges that Colorado violated the compact by allowing users to intercept water that belonged to Nebraska during irrigation season. Nebraska also seeks resolution concerning Colorado's interference with Nebraska's right to construct and operate the Perkins County Canal. Hilders explains why the case is headed to the highest court in the land.
25: This is the one court that can resolve the primary issues relating to our dispute with Colorado in one place. It doesn't mean it goes fast and more quickly necessarily in some ways, but it's much more efficient. Some of the most important issues, putting aside whether or not Colorado's liable, are issues that really only the United States Supreme Court can address, which is, what's the scope of Nebraska's eminent domain right? How big can the canal be? How much water are we entitled? What is the route of the canal? All these are basic questions that ultimately we need to go to the United States Supreme Court.
24: The Supreme Court will appoint a special master to oversee the proceedings, conduct hearings, and submit recommended findings to the court. 51 high school students from communities across Nebraska had the opportunity to train like a Nebraska State Trooper at the Nebraska State Patrol Training Academy as a part of the 56th Junior Law Academy, which gives high school seniors an inside look at what it takes to become a Nebraska State Trooper. Last week, 27 boys and 24 girls graduated from the 56th Junior Law Academy. Several of these cadets received outstanding awards for their excellent performances during the week, including local area seniors on the girls' outstanding cadet, Shelby Jurgens of Eustace. The boys' marksmanship award went to Eddie Castellanos Gonzalez of Lexington, while the girls' driving award went to Taylor Kennison of Kearney. Junior Law is an annual program organized by the American Legion Department of Nebraska and is hosted by the State Patrol's Training Academy in Grand Island. The Kearney Volunteer Fire Department responded to a grass fire that threatened a residence on Clearview Drive Monday. Upon arrival, there was an active fire along the fence line on the northeast side of the home, threatening the attached garage. No injuries were reported during the incident. The fire was accidental in nature, and the cause is undetermined at this time. That's a look at morning headlines. I'm Trevor Bentley. For more, visit us online at CentralNebraskaToday.com.
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2: George Norrie with you and attorney Daniel Sheehan with us. Daniel, one of the great UFO stories that has gone so unnoticed by most of the media is the story of Dr. J. Allen Hynek. You know his son Paul. I know Paul.
3: Oh, yes.
2: And Dr. Hynek was the consultant for Project Blue Book. He was an astronomer out of Chicago and was a staunch. He was the guy who called it swamp gas and it haunted him. And then he ended up being a believer. And the media never picked up on the fact that here's a guy who ran Project Blue Book for the government, who was opposed to UFOs, didn't believe in it, and became one of the biggest believers ever.
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4: The importance of the USMCA. I'm Erin Anderson with the Brownfield Dairy Update. Wisconsin's Agriculture Secretary wants to see the U.S.-Mexico-Canada agreement renewed. Brownfield's Mark Dorenkamp has the story.
5: Randy Romanski with the Wisconsin Department of Agriculture, Trade, and Consumer Protection says Canada and Mexico are by far the top two markets for Wisconsin ag exports.
6: It's been a strong boost to our state's economy. USMCA has opened some additional doors for us.
5: He tells Brownfield, Mexico has become the number one destination for Wisconsin cheese exports.
6: And big increase in recent times, so the relationship is strong and growing.
5: Romanski says Canadian dairy policy has created some trade disruptions.
6: What I would say to that is it's really important for us as a state to continue that relationship that's been in place for a long time.
5: The USMCA review is underway, and the next round of formal negotiations are set for July. Mark Dorenkamp, Brownfield.
4: Cash dairy prices were mixed Tuesday at the Chicago Mercantile Exchange. Dry whey was unchanged at 68 cents. 40-pound cheese blocks were up 0.75 cents to $1.43. Three sales were recorded, ranging from $1.41¾ cents to $1.43. Cheese barrels were down 0.5 cents to $1.47¼. Butter was down 0.25 cents to $1.69¾. 36 sales were recorded, ranging from $1.68 to $1.70. Non-fat dry milk was down 6¾ cents to $1.63. 16 sales were recorded, ranging from $1.63 to $1.68. For more ag news, markets, and weather, go to brownfieldagnews.com. I'm Erin Anderson with the Brownfield Dairy Update.
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0: sacrifices to gain freedom for themselves and for generations to come. If not for those revolutionary leaders we refer to as the founding fathers of our country, our world would look much different today. Although not a member of the Daughters of the American Revolution, DAR, I can trace my lineage back to several of my ancestors who fought for freedom those centuries ago. Their blood courses through my veins as the blood of your revolutionary ancestor courses through yours. Let us not get so busy with barbecues and boat rides that we forget what it took for our ancestors to gain independence from British rule. Imagine the determination and resilience it took for farmers, cabinet makers, cobblers, and other ordinary citizens to step up and endure the harsh conditions of war. Those who fought for our liberty might not have agreed on all of the small stuff, but they were committed to independence, so remained unified and determined in securing victory over British rule. What a great gift we have been given. May God bless America. I'm Cindy Young with Brownfield. That's my two cents.
1: Sometimes, after service, it feels like every step we take sets us back.
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0: and had the opportunity to speak at many public hearings at the county level, all across this country, actually. Yesterday, I was in my neighboring county. I was in Broken Bow, Nebraska, the Broken Bow City Planning and Zoning Commission. This is not the county, not Custer County. This is the City Planning and Zoning Commission. Had made it public that they were going to adopt an ordinance, as there could be potential. There is no application in, no discussion about a current submission for a data center in Custer County. Proactively, this county wanted to do something to establish a set of rules and restrictions on getting that done. I went. I expected the same old show that we see everywhere, and what I saw is absolutely the best local meeting I've ever attended, particularly on this topic. The administrator, zoning administrator, kudos. He actually answered questions, and the concept of transparency was apparent. I have what they did not adopt. That's a little catchphrase for their amended ordinance for the city council. I'll tell you why they didn't in just a moment. First, I want to remind you about another Great Plains product, and that is Great Plains beef. Certified Piedmontese, sired by the Piedmontese Bulls, tender every single time. 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Details on the web. 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So this ordinance takes into consideration sound. This ordinance has a one half mile setback. This ordinance has an absolute clause that says if there is a shortage of power for our local food producers via irrigation, you will be cut on the electric you get for your data center. This ordinance went through and is as thorough as researching all of the potential. And, you know, I sit there and I think it sure would be nice just to say, no, we don't want this. They need to set a set of standards that everybody has to follow. And this set of standards is the most comprehensive. Now, I said they did not amend their ordinances to adopt them and send it to the city council for approval. They did not, because I brought up the fact that I'm seeing a lot of foreign money come into these particular data centers, and they're going to modify their ordinance to prevent foreign money as well. Broken Bow, Nebraska gets it right. Loose tails, be gentle, stay firm.
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8: After the stock market crash of 1929, the country fell into the Great Depression. When Franklin Roosevelt became president with the election of 1932, his wife Eleanor saw an important need that she hoped could be filled.
10: They were talking about, how can we help get food to people? She said, you know what, we need food, but what about feeding their minds?
8: Nikki Jacobsmeyer knows this story well. She's authored a book on that idea that Roosevelt and many others helped bring to fruition.
10: She teamed up with Ellen Woodward, who was a Mississippi state legislator. They came together and they helped with this WPA program, and one was the Packers Librarians.
8: In 1936, the American Library Association estimated that one-third of the public did not have adequate access to libraries. Plus, many Americans were illiterate. The Great Depression would only serve to make both stats worse. And that's why something called the Packhorse Library Project was begun through the federal government's Works Progress Administration.
10: They would help find and fund places to have a central library. They were churches or schools.
8: Librarians were paid $28 per month to serve the rural areas, often in Appalachia, where the libraries were begun.
10: They were responsible for their own mount. So if they didn't own a horse or a mule, they would rent one. And the local farmers, this was a great deal for them. For 50 cents a week, they could rent out a horse or mule.
8: With a library, a determined librarian, some books, and her horse or mule, the Packhorse Library began to serve the needs of some of the most isolated parts of the country. Our story continues next time as we travel the countryside in Hyden, Kentucky. I'm Andrew McCray.
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11: What he got as a gift just got off the ground. I'm Dave Anthony, Fox News, the new Air Force One.
15: We're very proud of this. The country's very proud of it.
11: President Trump's now flying in that plane on his way to North Dakota for the dedication of Teddy Roosevelt's presidential library.
16: The new Air Force One is a gift from the Qatari government, a Boeing 747 modified by the Air Force after delivery last year.
15: They made it appropriate for a president that meets the security and all of the different bells and whistles.
16: It joins the fleet as an interim aircraft for use before the completion of two new Boeing 747s built for Air Force One use, running behind schedule, pushed back to mid-2028. It's painted with a dark blue underbelly and a white top separated by a red and a gold stripe, replacing the light blue, silver, and white color scheme used since the Kennedy administration.
11: Fox's Chris Foster. Before taking off, reporters also asked the president about a financial filing showing he made nearly $1.2 billion from his cryptocurrency investments last year.
15: Well, I've made a lot of money before I became president, and they invest my money, and I don't talk to them. I don't even speak to them. So I have many people, I don't know what they call it, closed accounts or something. You put your money in, and that's it.
11: The president also touted oil prices falling again today.
15: Lower than when I started the, I guess you could call it an attack on Iran so that they never have a nuclear weapon.
11: His special envoys are in Qatar for another round of talks today through mediators, with keeping shipping flowing in the Strait of Hormuz still a big issue. Now to Colorado, where another socialist has primaried out a Democrat in Congress.
17: We won tonight, but this is about something so much bigger than this moment.
11: Maylot Quiros defeated Diana DeGette, who's been in Congress longer than she's been alive. Quiros was born a year after DeGette was first elected. It's a very Democratic Denver district, so Quiros is a strong favorite to win that House seat in November, just like the two socialists who defeated Democratic congressman last week in New York City. 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
11: There is selling on Wall Street to start a new month after the Dow finished its best first half of the year since 2021, up nearly 9%. But this morning, the Dow is down 49 points from yesterday's record high close. The Nasdaq is dropping 144, the S&P 500 losing about 20 points. You mentioned oil. WTI down to about $69 a barrel. Gas is unchanged today. AAA's national average for regular remains $3.84 per gallon, 72 cents less than May's peak, but still 86 cents more than before the Iran conflict started. We got this news on the economy this morning.
30: Payroll processing company ADP says job growth from private employers increased by 98,000 in June, slightly less than expected, but still in the range of a healthy job market. ADP chief economist Neela Richardson says it's taking people longer to find work, but there are signs that some industries, including construction, are finding it more difficult to find employees. Outplacement firm Challenger Gray and Christmas says fewer people were laid off in June. Announced job cuts were down 53% in the month to under 46,000, the lowest monthly total since December of 2025. Ginny Coselda, Fox News.
11: We'll get the government's June report on hiring and the unemployment rate tomorrow ahead of the long 4th of July holiday weekend. At soccer's World Cup, France and Norway and Mexico all won to advance to the round of 16. There are three more matches today. England and Congo, Belgium and Senegal, and then the big one tonight.
0: The United States is set to face Bosnia and Herzegovina tonight in the round of 32. But the U.S., of course, has home field advantage as this game will be played in Santa Clara. The team also expects to get back a fully healthy Christian Pulisic as he had been dealing with a calf injury.
1: I think it's going to be a good battle. We have to put on a really good performance if we want to win.
0: Kickoff is scheduled for 8 p.m. Eastern on Fox.
11: That's Tony Genualdo. I'm Dave Anthony, and this is Fox News.
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26: 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Weather update.
31: Sunny skies, low 90s this afternoon. Look for southwesterly winds, 10 to 15 miles an hour. Tonight's low 68, 30% chance of rain. Lake gradually diminishing tomorrow. Thursday's high, low 90s. For Friday, sunny 94. For the 4th, 90. Likelihood of rain for Saturday night is strong. Late, 86 for Sunday, 88 Monday. That's the latest Central Nebraska weather. I'm Brian Gallagher.
32: I'm Bill Hemmer, and these are the most impactful moments in American history. May 25th, 1978. A seemingly normal package arrived at the campus of Northwestern University, addressed to a professor, Buckley Crist. Professor Crist immediately became suspicious of the unfamiliar package and alerted campus security. Officer Terry Marker opened the box, triggering a homemade bomb to detonate, injuring his hand. The explosion marked the first attack tied to the domestic terrorist who would later become known as the Unabomber, known only by a sketch of a faceless figure with sunglasses and a hoodie. His name was Ted Kaczynski. Over the course of 17 long years, he terrorized the country, sending out sophisticated handmade bombs that killed three and injured 23 others, until the day he was captured by the FBI in 1996. I'm Bill Hemmer, Fox News.
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3: Good morning. Welcome back to KGFW's Talk of the Town. We've got Dan Lillis in from the city. How be we today?
36: Oh, doing good. It's a dry morning, at least. A little rain last night.
3: Which certainly isn't bad. And, you know, you're kind of really focused up on rain and all that stuff because stormwater program. Speaking of which, tis the season for a lot of exploded ordnance, as one could say.
36: Yes.
3: And that is a particular thing of interest to kind of what you're doing most of the time.
36: That's a great term, exploding ordnance. That's more than one meaning there. Yeah, so this is a great time for kids and families to light off fireworks and celebrate, especially being the 250th anniversary of our country. You know, along with that comes safety, of course.
3: Yes.
36: You know, you want to be safe. You don't want to throw fireworks that can explode in your hand and lose a finger. You don't want to touch exploding fireworks or fireworks that are still hot.
3: Right.
36: So you want to make sure things are cooled down before you pick them up and throw them out. That being said, you still want to throw them out.
3: Yes, and that is kind of the big thing to mention is to be sure to throw that stuff out instead of leaving it in the streets.
36: Yeah, if it's left in the streets, it's susceptible to the rain events we've been having. It would be the fireworks that aren't picked up would be taken down into the curb inlets and create a possibility for flood and regional flooding. So we want to minimize that.
3: And kind of the big thing to mention is that a lot of these fireworks are usually paper of some kind, realistically, with black powder. So the black powder is not, I don't think, too big a concern for the storm drain stuff, but the paper certainly is.
36: Well, it's not just the storm drain flooding, but it's also the places it's carried to. So
3: yeah, that's true.
36: Lakes and rivers that are receiving the black powder and anything that's exploded going into a concentrated location is not good. It's bad for the environment, bad for the actual ecosystem where it's discharged.
3: No, that's certainly true as well. And, you know, I guess how many... You guys do a lot of, like, cleanings and stuff for a lot of these curb inlets and what have you.
36: Yes.
3: Do you ever see, like, you know, what is the remnants of, eventually, old fireworks, even years after, whenever they were let off?
36: So, unfortunately, we don't go to every curb inlet, but we do encounter debris and miscellaneous objects that are obstructing inlets. And so, yes, we have seen randomly huge chunks of, let's say, like a 16-shot or a 40-shot
3: fireworks. Or an artillery shell or something.
36: Yep, we'll find that accumulated behind a brick or behind something else. So it is a threat to flooding, yes, regional flooding.
3: And that's kind of the really big issue because, you know, let's be real. A lot of the old, a lot of Kearney's infrastructure when it comes to stormwater and such is old.
36: Yes.
3: And that usually means it's not as big as it really should be.
36: That's correct. We're encountering that a lot. I mean, when you have a rain event that produces an inch, for example, with the amount of impervious surface, the amount of roads and houses that are there that don't allow for infiltration, that increases the amount of runoff, and therefore it's put into a pipe that was built 60 years ago for something, an area substantially smaller.
3: Yeah.
36: And so when we have road work projects, we try to take out the old storm pipe and then increase the size. If it's like a 12-inch original size, we would put in a 15 or 18-inch.
3: Mm-hmm.
36: That way we can increase the capacity that pipe can hold.
3: Right, because 15 or 18 inches introduces a heck of a lot more cubic foot of water that you can have in there.
36: Yep. And even if it's, unfortunately, we can't do a whole system. It's just like a block at a time.
3: Right.
36: So there's going to be bottlenecks. There's going to be areas that are going to hold it back.
3: 18 into a 12 back again and stuff like that.
36: But at least it adds a little more capacity. So it's going to, for the time being, it can hold more than it was originally.
3: And this is all due to, you know, modern society and modern infrastructure being more concrete-based.
36: Correct. Yep. And more impenetrable.
3: Right.
36: We want to have stuff that's solid. It doesn't have a risk of deteriorating. So we're going to have it be, you know, impervious.
3: Right. And that just means that there's more water running to a area that shouldn't have it. Now, you mentioned with fireworks, safety is a really, really big thing, too.
36: Yeah.
3: And, you know, it goes without saying, don't be picking up stuff that explodes.
36: Yes.
3: And you have a really interesting stat here about sparklers.
36: Yeah. This is the National Fire Protection Association provided the stat. I'm not sure how old it is, but 25% of emergency room visits are from sparklers.
3: That's crazy.
36: Yep. That's just waving it over their head. It gets caught in their hair, you know, drops into their hair or on their arm or something like that. They have, you know, just, it's also a matter of how intense are these injuries too.
3: Right.
36: Are these, because think of it this way. When are people lighting off fireworks at night, correct?
3: Yes.
36: So when are regular clinics open? During the day.
3: During the day.
36: So if they're not open during the night, they're going to go to an emergency room.
3: Yep.
36: So it may not be too intense, but that's the only, you know,
3: only thing that's
36: care.
3: Open.
36: Yeah, unless it's urgent care, they'll go to an emergency room. Yeah.
3: Right. And speaking as somebody who has been to the emergency room within the past year, it certainly is not cheap for even the small stuff.
36: Yeah.
3: You know.
36: I've been to the emergency room before, but that's been 15 years ago. Or so, yeah. And that was a fun ride in an ambulance, I'll tell you that.
3: And those aren't cheap either. Of course, you know, be aware of loose clothing, open-toed shoes, stuff like that. You know, just be safe. And additionally, it's good to keep some water around just in case.
36: If you don't have water, sand works as well.
3: Yep.
36: It exhausts the fumes and controls the flames.
3: And be sure before you throw this stuff away, because as I mentioned before, you should throw this stuff away. Be sure that it is cool and damp first, because we don't want any trash can fires either.
36: Correct. And that's not necessarily fires, but even the melting of containers.
3: Right.
36: Because these containers are city-owned, and we have them out, and our sanitation crew comes out and picks them up, and they can see damage to them, and if they need to be replaced, they'll have to buy others.
3: Mm-hmm.
36: But a good rule of thumb is wait until the next morning before you throw them out.
3: Right.
36: So you can condense them, make a big pile of them in the street. I don't mind that. It's just a matter of then once the next day has arrived, it's cooled down, you know, dispose of them properly.
3: Or even just have like a bucket of water you can dump them into.
36: Correct. Yeah. Yep.
3: Which that doesn't hurt either. On a different topic, though, one you wanted to kind of cover is construction tips.
36: Just, yeah, a combination of residential or commercial construction. You know, it's any time of the year, not just the holidays, of course. I mean, that's... It's a pertinent issue. I mean, we have homes that are being built. We have substantial businesses that are being built all around town, and they are susceptible to stormwater pollution, and that means erosion.
3: So I usually don't think of erosion as a pollution thing. Usually it's just, hey, this is something natural that happens. It's just a bunch of dirt going into XYZ storm drain. So how exactly does stuff like erosion, like, you know, the dirt and stuff being worn away, equal pollution?
36: Okay, so here's another statistic for you, or at least trivial information. Dirt is the number one stormwater pollution, I mean, producer of stormwater pollution. It is.
3: Really?
36: Yes. Yep. So we just talked about the disposing of fireworks. That's a form of stormwater pollution, but dirt and soil is considered stormwater pollution.
3: Okay.
36: So it occurs when, okay, you have residential construction. People want to build a house.
3: Mm-hmm.
36: They dig the footings for their house.
3: Yep.
36: Anytime they disturb natural soil, that's susceptible to stormwater pollution. So you have loose soil that's not being stabilized by vegetation.
3: And right.
36: Water, if a rain event occurs, it'll wash it down a hill unless there's something to keep that soil on site.
3: Mm-hmm.
36: And then the same thing can be said for that loose soil being tracked out onto the street. If you have a contractor who drives onto a site, drives off of the site, carries with it. So we try to have inlets protected that are immediately adjacent to that construction zone. So the first inlet that's upstream or downstream, preferably downstream, of course, because water goes downstream, have that protected so it doesn't go into the curb inlet.
3: So how do you protect these curb inlets? Because, you know, I would think of, like, what I have in mind is, you know, the new, say, house that's going in, you know, all of their yard is completely just bare dirt because, you know, they're putting in sod or whatever else.
36: So the way you can protect curb inlets are multiple methods. There's something called perimeter controls, which is a general term for putting some form of erosion and sediment. I'm throwing out a lot of acronyms here and terms for you. Erosion and sediment controls are the best manager practices that are installed. So, for example, put a line of wattles around your perimeter of your project. That's a form of perimeter control that keeps soil on site. Wattles could be 6 to 8 to 10 inches tall. It'll back up behind that and keep it on site, right along the edge.
3: So basically have something that blocks stuff from leaving the property.
36: Yeah. Another thing is silt fence. That's really, really popular. It can be, if it's on a slope, a substantially sloped surface, it's recommended that there's a wire fence or backing behind it.
3: Mm-hmm.
36: So filter fabric with a wire fence behind it. And then another form is a berm. Just create a long line of a tall, you know, pile of dirt and pack it down so it's not going to erode as well, and water will sit up behind that.
3: Okay. Well, that's certainly simple enough. And I guess, you know, you mentioned that dirt is like one of the biggest stormwater pollutant. You know, usually when I think of stormwater pollutants, it's usually just, hey, clogging up a bunch of pipes. Yeah. I mean, does dirt do that eventually?
36: Dirt will, okay, look at a culvert on a street, an open culvert, and eventually it gets filled. I mean, depending on how low or high it is, if it's installed in the incorrect elevation, it's going to fill up to a point where it does meet the standard that can allow water to travel through it. So it will fill up. It may not clog, though, but it at least minimize the capacity of that pipe.
3: And really, you know, in stormwater, it's more... The capacity is capacity and flow rate are both important, but capacity is a really, really big thing to worry about.
36: Correct. It all drains to two places in town, either north or south. In south, it's the canal. North, it's the Wood River Basin.
3: Right.
36: And in the south, and the canal, when there is a rain event up, you know, from the west, that's the Turkey Creek that's being filled up and then draining into our canal, and then that's increasing the capacity of the canal, therefore the height of the canal's water is high, and it's
3: so it can't drain as much.
36: Exactly, the pipes leading into the canal are being blocked a little bit by that water, so it's draining slower.
3: Mm-hmm.
36: However, to the north, We don't have a natural source of water there in those ditches that the NRD created 20 years ago. So that's free flowing. That's not concerned of being blocked before until it gets to the Wood River, which is 3-4 miles north.
3: Right.
36: Basin, yeah.
3: So I guess, is there anything else in terms of storm water and what have you that you want people to know about during this time of year?
36: Not necessarily just this time of year, but throughout the year. Construction purposes are very important.
3: Right.
36: Inlet protection is very important. And when I say inlet protection, there's multiple forms. You can put a couple bags of sand on either side of the curb inlet to help protect water from going into it. You can put a straw wattle that's 8-10 foot long in front of it to protect water from going into it. Mm-hmm. And then you can also put these other wattles that have recycled tires, which are extremely heavy, but they're not going to go anywhere. Then there's something called a geocurve, which is a cage, and it fits inside the inlet, and there's not an obstruction to traveling or driving around it. So there's several ways you can protect curb inlets to minimize pollution from going in there.
3: And it's imperative that you do so, just both from an environmental standpoint and from just an infrastructure standpoint, because you don't want flooding or anything like that.
36: Yeah, and any job site, it's really imperative you have a clean site. It's a form of advertising, the way I look at it. I've said this before on your show. When you have a dirty job site and people are driving by, they're not inclined to say, I'm going to hire that guy to do my house because look how clean it is. It's not.
3: Oh, yeah, exactly. And kind of one other thing to mention is, you know, we've had a lot of rain as of late.
36: Yeah.
3: And that does mean that your lawn grows pretty gosh darn quick.
36: Yes.
3: And we've talked about this before, but it is really important to make sure that you're not, you know, dumping a bunch of grass clippings out into the street.
36: Correct. That's another one of my pet peeves, grass clippings and leaves in the street that don't belong there or are put there by, you know, humans as opposed to going there naturally. Keep them out of the street. You can recycle them. You can compost. You can have the city provide you with a bin that they will take it away every week.
3: Yard waste bin. Yep. Just be sure to do that because I can't imagine the amount of just nastiness that sits in those pipes from people doing that.
36: I mean, I've looked into miles of pipe this year so far, and I've seen raccoons. I'm surprised I haven't seen more cats. We obviously see cats go into the storm inlets, but maybe I might want to access them. I scare them away. You mentioned rain earlier. Yeah, this year we're at about 8.5 inches for the year, which is about average, but this happened more in the last month and a half than before that. Yeah,
3: certainly has. Which, I mean, I guess also kind of gives credence to what you're kind of preaching on air here, for lack of a better phrase. Because, you know, if we do have all that much rain, it's probably a good idea that, you know, everything's all free flowing. Because as much as I would like to have my street flooded, that seems like a huge pain.
36: Yeah, it's a pain. Well, the good news is, for the most part, I would say 95% to 99% of the calls we get and concerns we get from the public about plugged or clogged lines, they're just slow draining.
3: Right.
36: And so I will go out, I will review it and analyze it, and then camera it. And if it does have the need to be jetted or vacced, we'll get to it.
3: I was going to say, you've been kind of going to various areas as of late with that camera and just kind of looking down and seeing what's going on there.
36: Yeah, it's something to do. We can recognize locations that are susceptible to deposition of sediment because they change angles dramatically.
3: Flow changes and stuff like that.
36: If you go do a 90-degree change in a pipe,
3: it's going to collect on that outside corner.
36: Yep, you lose velocity, you lose sediment. That's the rule of thumb there.
3: The whole fluid dynamics thing is always interesting to kind of look into, which if you ever want to go down a rabbit hole, look at like fluid dynamics charts of cities.
36: Yeah.
3: They do exist. And that's some supreme nerd level stuff, though.
36: Well, speaking of nerd level stuff, I found a book. Actually, my dad found a book from 1969 that deals with stormwater.
3: Mm-hmm.
36: So, I mean, when I was hired by the city 10 years ago, I knew of stormwater, but I didn't know of the whole program and the importance of it.
3: Right.
36: And then now I'm looking into the history of it, and I always thought it went back to like 99 or 2000. Mm-hmm. But no, it went back to 1969. There's engineering books on it just to separate that from sanitary.
3: Well, the fact that, you know, a lot of the infrastructure is pretty old here in Kearney with the stormwater system kind of leads credence to that a little bit.
36: That, yep.
3: Dan, if anyone wants to contact you or, you know, look into
36: Sure.
3: Stormwater, what have you, how do we find info on that?
36: Well, there's a couple ways. Email stormwater@kearneygov.org is a method. I'll react to that. I'll respond to that immediately.
3: Mm-hmm.
36: A phone number at my office is 308-233-3273. And then every week I put a post on Facebook or X that addresses some form of environmental conservation method. Today I put one up that dealt with downspout redirection. So you don't put it on your driveway or your sidewalk, you redirect it in your yard.
3: Yep.
36: That runoff then can get infiltrated into the ground instead of going in the pipe, which mm-hmm. helps save capacity. And then I also post on Twitter, and there's a website that I put a blog on. It's NebraskaH2O.org.
3: Right.
36: That's a weekly blog as well.
3: So, again, that phone number, 308-233-3273 or stormwater@kearneygov.org. And people can contact you on that and say if they have concerns about their streets and whatever,
36: correct.
3: Right?
36: Yep. So and you can be anonymous if you want. You can put your, supply your name. It's fine. I'll address any topic that comes up and give it its due diligence.
3: Well, Dan, thank you very much for joining.
36: Thank you very much.
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31: Sunny skies, low 90s this afternoon. Look for southwesterly winds, 10 to 15 miles an hour. Tonight's low 68, 30% chance of rain late, gradually diminishing tomorrow. Thursday's high, low 90s. For Friday, sunny 94. For the 4th, 90. Likelihood of rain for Saturday night is strong, late 86 for Sunday, 88 Monday. That's the latest Central Nebraska weather. I'm Brian Gallagher.
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3: Welcome back to KGFW's Talk of the Town. Krista Fritzen.
5: Hello, how are you doing, Alex?
3: I'm doing fantastic. How are you?
5: I'm well. I know this weather's tough, but I just love it, except for the humidity.
3: It's a bit toasty out, but, you know, that's actually something we'll talk about here in a little bit. But as the 4th of July kind of closes in, you know, it's a great time for celebrating, kind of gathering together with friends and family. But you kind of wanted to talk about one angle where, you know, some people might actually be struggling this time of year.
5: Yes, I think there are a percentage of individuals who have PTSD, post-traumatic stress disorder, and really struggle with some of the sights and sounds and smells of the holiday and some of the ways that we express our celebrations, and specifically combat veterans, service veterans. It can be a very uncomfortable time for those individuals, and I guess I want to emphasize being respectful to everyone, but also those individuals and reaching out and knowing that maybe you have a loved one who avoids celebrations, and mm-hmm. trying to be respectful of that and recognize that there might be something more going on.
3: Right, and if you live next to a, you know, combat veteran, I mean, it wouldn't hurt too much just to mention, like, hey, we're going to be doing a bunch of celebrating this year and all that stuff, you know?
5: Yeah, and actually you'd be doing yourself a favor. And when we're assertive and we're communicative, it isn't always going to result in the desired outcome, because someone might say, hey, don't even do the fireworks then if you can recognize it's a problem. But it's not saying that you can't do them. It's saying communicating and trying to be respectful in the things that we have control of.
3: Now, I don't think we've talked about PTSD all too much in the past, or if we have, it's not necessarily been in the context of a lot of combat veterans and such. But can people not show any signs whatsoever of, you know, struggling with this kind of thing until the day comes around that there's a sudden trigger and it's just all downhill from there?
5: There can be, because there's, like, delayed onset. What tends to happen, and I do want to really clarify quickly, it's not necessarily combat veterans only. It's any service or military-related, because you
3: right.
5: don't have to be in combat to have PTSD or experience those kinds of traumas,
3: right.
5: if we even think of unfortunate losses related to trainings and stuff like that.
3: Mm-hmm.
5: But beyond that clarification, there's also delayed onset. So a person, especially when they're very busy and they're doing their life, they may not experience it as much. But then when there's time for pause and their brain kind of starts to decompress, then there's too much time to think and things can escalate it. Or there's certain sounds and smells. The smells are a big one sometimes that we sometimes mm-hmm. overlook, related to those experiences that can really trigger people and make it an active episode of those symptoms rather than kind of dormant or it might otherwise be expressed in just avoidance,
3: mm-hmm.
5: not being out and about and
3: right.
5: trying to avoid those things that they know might cue or trigger them.
3: So out of kind of curiosity and just kind of for those who don't experience something like that, to almost, I guess, kind of get an idea as to what people might be going through when they're experiencing these episodes, what is kind of some of the things that people might experience during an episode of PTSD?
5: One of the more extremes is flashbacks. So they're almost like Yeah, it's like they re-experience a physiological, it's almost as if like there's a little mini daydream or a full cinema that they're at and they're re-experiencing it, but it's full 4D where they're experiencing smell, sound, and it's as if their experience is as if they're there. And when a person observes that, they'd be able to recognize that that's very extreme. And that can be a very short, very long, it can take some major work to get that person out of that dissociative flashback type of situation.
3: Mm-hmm.
5: It can also be intrusive thoughts. It could be all the physiological factors that come up with anxiety, escalated heart rates,
3: yep.
5: uncontrollable fear that can turn into anger or rage And then if we think of the pathways of the brain from a biological perspective, if you're in a combat or any situation where
3: fight
5: your life is
3: situation.
5: Yeah, fight or flight sits in, and so your brain's going to go there if it's automatically triggered. Some of the analogies I think that we can relate to are like if a certain song comes on, we automatically think of a time in life,
3: right?
5: Or if we think of grandma's apple pie, if I think of my own traditions, you know, and it reminds me of Thanksgiving or something like that. So those kinds of things become very powerful, classically conditioned cues that are very difficult to undo. And it's an automatic response. And it takes a lot of intentionality to try to minimize the impact.
3: So just kind of recognize during this time of year, especially what with, I've already heard fireworks starting around town, just recognize that some people might not necessarily be, for lack of a better phrase, enjoying it the same as you would. And there are services out there if you do know somebody who struggles during this time of year.
5: Oh, without a doubt. And, of course, online, we always encourage the SAMHSA website or any of the suicide-related,
3: yes.
5: American Federation for Suicide Awareness. Locally, we have Region 3 Behavioral Health Services, Buffalo County Community Services. They will get you somewhere to get some assistance. For military personnel specifically, there's 988, and then
3: yes.
5: You're cued to press 1, and then you can get to someone who can relate in terms of the military piece. But military veterans or anyone is welcome to also do 988 and get resources.

0: to be proactive first.
1: It would be ideal, yes. And that's kind of why I like this discussion all year round. But reach out. You know, get outside, think of outside of yourself and recognize your neighbors or your friends or even loved ones. We sometimes have people in our family that never come to family events, or they come to some, but they never come to the 4th of July. Stop and consider their perspective, and maybe they don't hate you. Maybe they're just dealing with stuff.
0: The way I think of it, too, is, you know, on the preventative side of things, you would not walk around and live your life every day, you know, if, say, I don't know, you had mind-splitting stomach pain every single day. You know, you wouldn't be walking around. You'd be going to the doctor immediately with that. Mm-hmm. You should be doing the same thing with your mental health as well.
1: Right, without a doubt. And I think the key thing is that's why I'm so excited about KGFW, about continued work here with Talk of the Town as well as other programming. Our community does a good job talking about it. Mm-hmm. And we need to make sure that we also reach out and have those conversations one-on-one or in our service groups or in our churches or wherever our social entities are. I know that it's an okay conversation and for people to recognize that balance. We all have anxiety. We all have discomfort. I really don't like loud noises anymore, but I don't have PTSD. So it's finding that balance of when is it truly a disorder and when is it a healthy response in our bodies protecting us and taking care of us.
0: Exactly.
1: And such. So finding that balance is important, and we need to keep the conversations going.
0: So another thing to mention is you mentioned kind of the physiological and biological side of things. One thing that I didn't realize was a thing, but it does make sense, is there is some, I guess not necessarily like, you know, full-on scientific studies on this, but there is some data out there that shows that heat affects your mental health.
1: Yes, without a doubt. And I think we've alluded to, like, saunas and red light therapies a little bit, and that's helpful. But
0: right.
1: Also, we recognize that high temperature and a lack of hydration, those are associated with, means there's a correlation. It's not cause-effect, but higher temperatures are associated with increased violent crimes, increases in assaults, increase in homicides. So in those locations where there's excessive heat that's different from the norm, or as temperatures heat up, it's really important to recognize that our physiology changes, our impulse control changes, and again, being proactive and being aware of that. So maybe we're cautious about how we push people and how we manage conflicts in those settings, in those situations, and know that there's just a greater level of irritability. And I actually did a quick search, and there's over 70 studies that support this.
0: Oh, really?
1: So, yeah. And so some pretty strong evidence, and it's been out there since like the 50s and 60s.
0: And I guess that does kind of make sense if you look at it from a biological standpoint. As you mentioned, you know, what with the fight or flight scenario, a lot of people's blood pressure gets raised, their heartbeat goes up, you know, they're antsy, they're anxious, and, you know, that usually comes with, you know, your heart rate going up and your blood pressure going up. But what does excessive heat do? The exact same thing.
1: Good point, and it's also hard to sleep. So then you throw in sleep deprivation into the picture, you throw in maybe whatever the... Some people really are really in the concern of, like, how am I going to pay my electricity? Or maybe they don't have a fan. They don't have any way to really positively impact that level of temperature that they're living in.
0: Mm-hmm.
1: And so it's really important to be aware of those things among ourselves, but also maybe reach out if we know a shut-in or we have a friend or we have someone in the community to try to help them to decrease those temperatures.
0: And as well, you know, we've kind of talked about a little bit the psychology of shut-ins and such as well. And I feel like anyone who is in that kind of situation would certainly benefit from any kind of social contact whatsoever.
1: Oh, that connection is huge. And you know, I say the fan is helpful, but that connection with the fan and somebody feeling like they're cared about, there's also strong evidence that suicide rates increase during heat waves. And so that extreme even occurs. And so, like, that connection, let alone the fan or the taking them out for some place cool where they can't dry themselves or whatever, huge, super important.
0: Is it really, I'm going to phrase this kind of strangely, but is it easy to, you know, associate various items with people in that kind of way? You mentioned the fan as kind of a social connection. It's like, mm-hmm. Hey, that fan now becomes, hey, somebody cares about me. Is that something that happens all the time?
1: Oh, yes. And I think we don't necessarily
0: think about it.

0: Exactly. Unless you have that psychologist, mental health, like, brain, or you're, or you've experienced it yourself. Mm-hmm. You know, and then it takes a pause. It takes a pause. You must pause and think about it. And it's huge. Of course, some people don't want connection or don't think they do. And we want to be respectful of that as well. And then a fan is just a fan. And that's okay.
1: Right.
0: It's still going to cool somebody off.
1: Well, Krista, is there anything else you'd kind of want to mention before we let you go today?
0: A little off topic. We do have some strong research in our psychology department with another colleague of mine. I'm not doing that research with her, but she's working with the aging population and looking at caregivers for people who have dementia or Alzheimer's and needing people who are family members or are taking care of loved ones or anyone not for pay. And if that would be the case, we would sure love to get some volunteers.
1: So you're looking for those who are taking care of people with dementia?
0: Yes, definitely.
1: Interesting. All right. Well, if folks want to go about, I guess, kind of participating in that study, how do we look into that?
0: You could contact myself, and I can make sure that I get the referral to her. I don't have her number on my brain. we do have the psych department. Also, it's 308-865-8235. Or my number, my email is fritsonkk@unk.edu.
1: So again, that's 308-865-8235. Krista, thank you so much for joining us.
0: Thank you.
2: 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Soybeans and corn are up with some concerns about heat. August beans are 6 1/4 higher at 11.30 1/2. September's up 6 1/2 at 11.35 1/4. September corn's up 2 3/4 at 4.19 1/2. December's 3 1/4 higher at 4.39 1/4. Live and feeder cattle are mixed, waiting for direct business. August live's now down 57 at 241.87, and October's 2 lower at 236.67. August feeders are down 70 at 363.90. And with technical support, August hogs are up 45 at 98.65. October's 47 higher at 82.47. John Perkins, Brownfield.
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5: Continued growth and demand for protein. Hello, I'm Megan Grebner with Healthy Living on Brownfield. As consumers change their diets and their eating habits, it's also impacting different sectors of the agriculture industry. Abby Groves, an ag economist with CoBank, says dairy farmers have benefited from rising consumer demand for protein.
6: Dairy just has such a prominent presence in the protein portfolio that protein is found in every product, and consumers are searching for high protein. They're being mindful about their eating, they're counting calories, or they're looking for clean labels. And wherever you are across that kind of spectrum, that there is a dairy product for you. And so we've seen massive growth, double-digit growth in yogurt and in cottage cheese. Both of those have taken off exceptionally well. We're also seeing a lot of growth in dairy creamer, more butter is being consumed. On more of a fat perspective, that whole milk is doing extremely well, and it's actually the only fluid milk category that's growing. And so consumers have discovered again that the flavor is found in the fat and that there's protein there. And so it's a win-win for everybody, and I think that dairy is going to continue performing well in this era where protein is at the forefront of consumer minds.
5: I'm Megan Grebner with Healthy Living on Brownfield.
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15: After the stock market crash of 1929, the country fell into the Great Depression. When Franklin Roosevelt became president with the election of 1932, his wife Eleanor saw an important need that she hoped could be filled.
6: They were talking about, how can we help get food to people? She said, you know what, we need food, but what about feeding their minds?
15: Nikki Jacobsmeyer knows this story well. She's authored a book on that idea that Roosevelt and many others helped bring to fruition.
6: She teamed up with Ellen Woodward, who was a Mississippi state legislator. They came together and they helped with this WPA program, and one was the Packers Librarians.
15: In 1936, the American Library Association estimated that one-third of the public did not have adequate access to libraries. Plus, many Americans were illiterate. The Great Depression would only serve to make both stats worse. And that's why something called the Packhorse Library Project was begun through the federal government's Works Progress Administration.
6: They would help find and fund places to have a central library. They were churches or schools.
15: Librarians were paid $28 per month to serve the rural areas, often in Appalachia, where the libraries were begun.
6: They were responsible for their own mount. So if they didn't own a horse or a mule, they would rent one. And the local farmers, this was a great deal for them. For 50 cents a week, they could rent out a horse or mule.
15: With a library, a determined librarian, some books, and her horse or mule, the Packhorse Library began to serve the needs of some of the most isolated parts of the country. Our story continues next time as we travel the countryside in Hyden, Kentucky. I'm Andrew McCray.
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17: It's time for my dad, Trent Luce, and today's Luce Day.
18: So I got to tell you that I've attended and had the opportunity to speak at many public hearings at the county level, all across this country, actually. Yesterday, I was in my neighboring county. I was in Broken Bow, Nebraska. The Broken Bow City Planning and Zoning Commission. This is not the county, not Custer County. This is the City Planning and Zoning Commission. Had made it public that they were going to adopt an ordinance, as there could be potential. There is no application in, no discussion about a current submission for a data center in Custer County. proactively, this county wanted to do something to establish a set of rules and restrictions on getting that done. I went. I expected the same old show that we see everywhere, and what I saw is absolutely the best local meeting I've ever attended, particularly on this topic. The administrator, zoning administrator, kudos. He actually answered questions, and the concept of transparency was apparent. I have what they did not adopt. That's a little catchphrase for their amended ordinance for the city council. I'll tell you why they didn't in just a moment. First, I want to remind you about another Great Plains product, and that is Great Plains beef. Certified Piedmontese, sired by the Piedmontese Bulls, tender every single time. 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Details on the web. 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So this ordinance takes into consideration sound. This ordinance has a one half mile setback. This ordinance has an absolute clause that says if there is a shortage of power for our local food producers via irrigation, you will be cut on the electric you get for your data center. This ordinance went through and is as thorough as researching all of the potential. And, you know, I sit there and I think it sure would be nice just to say, no, we don't want this. They need to set a set of standards that everybody has to follow. And this set of standards is the most comprehensive. Now, I said they did not amend their ordinances to adopt them and send it to the city council for approval. They did not, because I brought up the fact that I'm seeing a lot of foreign money come into these particular data centers, and they're going to modify their ordinance to prevent foreign money as well. Broken Bow, Nebraska gets it right. Loose tails, be gentle, stay firm.
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19: He's on his way to celebrate another president.
20: I'm Dave Anthony, Fox News. And to get to the new Teddy Roosevelt Library in North Dakota, President Trump's taking his first flight on the new Air Force One, which was a gift from Qatar.
21: Frankly, we couldn't build a plane like this because we wouldn't be willing to spend the kind of money necessary. They spent top dollar. So the head of Boeing said, this is considered the best 747 they've ever built.
20: Before leaving, reporters also asked the president about a new financial filing showing he made a lot of money last year, but he says he isn't involved in investments.
21: I think it's called a blind account, but they basically take it. And I never speak to any of the people that run the money.
22: The president has vowed to make the U.S. the crypto capital of the world. The Trump family businesses have also endorsed crypto through investing, and it paid off. A filing with the U.S. Office of Government Ethics found President Trump reported more than $1 billion in crypto-related income for 2025.
20: Fox's Janine Cassola. The president also talked this morning before taking off about Iran as negotiations continue through mediators today in Qatar.
21: I call it the denuclearization. And it's all taking place. It's all going well.
23: But if that changes, the Secretary of War, Pete Hegseth, and the Chairman of the Joint Chiefs, Dan Raisin Kane, have given the president different options. According to the Wall Street Journal, the conversations have centered on whether the U.S. should abandon negotiations and resume full-scale attacks on Iran, the official said, a move some of them describe as finishing the job.
20: Fox's Peter Ducey at the White House in Washington, where it's going to be really hot the next few days. Fox weather meteorologist Michael Estimates in D.C.
24: When you factor in the humidity, it'll feel closer to 100.
0: 5 degrees tomorrow, and then on Friday we're talking about extreme heat watches. Then listen to this, 112 is what it's expected to feel like on Friday.
20: That triple digit heat goes all the way up to Maine. Heat warnings across the Midwest too. 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
4: From coast to coast, from every level of office, we are taking back our party and our country.
20: That's 29-year-old Mailot Quiroz after winning a Democratic primary in Colorado, beating a congresswoman who's been in the House longer than Quiroz has been alive. Diana DeGette. Quiroz expected to win in November in a heavily Democratic district, just like the two socialists who defeated Democratic congressmen last week in New York City. There's something new today for the 43 million Americans who have federal student loans.
24: The changes to the student loan system mean some will face higher monthly payments on their loans, while other borrowers will face new loan limits. The Biden-era repayment program called Saving on a Valuable Education, or SAVE, is ending, affecting about 7 million borrowers. There's a new cap on the amount of money grad students can borrow. And there will only be two repayment plans that new student loan borrowers can choose from, the tiered standard repayment plan or the repayment assistance plan, which some student loan advocates say could result in higher monthly payments. Tanya J. Powers, Fox News.
20: An NFL player is in mourning. His mom's dead and his brother's in jail.
25: Atlanta police say the mother of Baltimore Ravens defensive lineman and six-time Pro Bowler Calais Campbell was found dead Tuesday inside her townhouse in the city's Buckhead District after relatives requested a welfare check. The victim was identified as 71-year-old Nateel Campbell. Officers say a man had barricaded himself inside before they forced entry and took him into custody. Authorities have identified the suspect as the victim's son, 41-year-old C.R. Campbell, who now faces murder, aggravated assault, and weapons charges. Matt Murphy, Fox News.
20: On Wall Street, the Dow's up 90 points, but the Nasdaq's down 50. At soccer's World Cup, three more teams will advance to the round of 16. The U.S. hopes to be among them. They play Bosnia and Herzegovina tonight, 8 p.m. Eastern. I'm Dave Anthony. This is Fox News.
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27: Mostly sunny skies for today with a high near 91, southwest winds 10 to 15. Tonight, low chance for showers overnight, lows around 66, south winds 5 to 10. Thursday, sunny 91, southeast winds 15 to 20. Friday, a chance of rain early, highs around 93. For the 4th, slight chance of showers in the afternoon, highs around 89. And that evening, rain likely before midnight, lows around 63. For more, CentralNebraskaToday.com.
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0: This is America in the Morning from Westwood One. Good morning, I'm John Trout. It's Wednesday, July 1st, 2026. Here's what's coming up on America in the Morning.
1: The Supreme Court hands President Trump a defeat in ruling any child born in this country is a U.S. citizen. I'm John Stolness in Washington.
0: Banning transgender girls and women from school athletic teams. Mark Sherman has that report.
2: A long-absent lawmaker explains why.
3: I was given the diagnosis of depression.
2: I'm Richard Johnson.
4: On Wall Street, stocks are higher so far for the year. I'm Jessica Ettinger.
5: Online fraud has exploded to become one of the most profitable criminal industries in the world. I'm Haya Pujwani.
0: And a tough loss for a big name in round one at Wimbledon. All ahead on America in the Morning.

0: It's 7 after. In a defeat for President Trump, the Supreme Court has affirmed the long-held rule that children born to immigrants in the country illegally or on a temporary basis are American citizens. John Stolness has more from Washington.
1: In a 6-3 ruling, the conservative-leaning court rebuffed President Trump's executive order doing away with birthright citizenship. Speaking for the majority, Chief Justice John Roberts wrote, "The president's executive order violated the 14th Amendment. President Trump had promised to end birthright citizenship to supporters for more than a decade." Speaking with Laura Ingraham on Fox News, Vice President J.D. Vance declared his disappointment in the decision.
2: I hate to call it birthright citizenship. It's fundamentally a loophole that now exists in our immigration system that rewards illegal aliens just because they have a baby in the United States while they're in our country illegally. So I think that loophole is going to cause a lot of problems.
1: Democratic Congressman Pete Aguilar says he can't believe the vote was as close as it was.
3: This was the right decision. The crazy part is that it wasn't a unanimous decision. Mm-hmm. I think that's the most shocking for us. But look, the Supreme Court playing politics and being cheerleaders isn't unique these days.
1: In a post on Truth Social, the president called the justice's decision, quote, too bad for our country. Roberts was joined by fellow conservatives Amy Coney Barrett and Brett Kavanaugh, although Kavanaugh disagreed with the rationale used for their ruling. Justice Samuel Alito called the decision a, quote, serious mistake, a sentiment echoed by Vance.
2: A lot of legal experts expected this case to go the wrong direction by 7-2 or even 8-1. The fact that this case was a 5-4 decision effectively means that the concept of birthright citizenship, which is an absurdity to the 14th Amendment, that concept is hanging by a thread. How many times did we hear people say that this was going to go 8-1 against the administration? We made some very compelling arguments. We have the better of the case. We've just got to keep fighting at this.
1: Vance's math counts Kavanaugh's slight disagreement as a vote against the ruling, hence his count of 5-4. The Supreme Court also ruled on two other cases. One upholding laws in Idaho and Washington state banning transgender students from playing on girls and women's public school and state university sports teams, as well as a campaign finance ruling, removing restrictions that will allow political parties to spend more for specific candidates. John Stolness, Washington.
0: The more than 3-month absence of New Jersey Representative Tom Keene is no longer a mystery. Keene returned to the House Tuesday and explained himself. The story from correspondent Rich Johnson.
4: In a short, powerful speech from the well of the House, Keene said it was a simple but difficult thing to hear from his doctor.
5: I was given the diagnosis of depression.
4: A disease that was powerful enough to keep him away more than 100 days, in which he missed more than 140 votes.
5: There is no timeline for healing. There is no timeline for recovery. Only the work of getting better one day at a time.
4: Many colleagues have expressed support for Keene, including California Democrat Ro Khanna, who spoke to Newsweek.
6: I think we need to have some grace for people who have depression. I wish it was more transparent. He could have said I have a health issue and he not had people asking all these questions. But I don't think we should be attacking someone because they have a mental health issue.
4: On the other hand, Colorado Republican Lauren Boebert speaking to TMZ.
7: Take care of yourself, get healthy, but who gets to take 4 months off of work because they're sad?
4: Keene said sadness is not what depression is all about.
5: It is physical. It is emotional. And until you experience it yourself, it is difficult to fully understand how powerful this illness can be.
4: He said he might not be alive today if it were not for his long hospitalization. And Keene said he had a message for anyone else feeling the pull of depression.
5: Asking for help is not a weakness. It is a strength.
4: I'm Richard Johnson.
0: 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That and more after these messages.
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17: More of the central and eastern U.S. today. This means widespread high temperatures in the 90s or above, plus enough humidity for AccuWeather real field temperatures to reach 100 to 110 degrees from southern Maine, south and west through the rest of the northeast and mid-Atlantic, and right through the southeast, the Ohio Valley, and a large portion of the Midwest, even extending as far to the north as the Upper Peninsula of Michigan. Much of the southwest has a dry Wednesday in store, which continues to help promote a heightened wildfire risk centered around southern Utah. Otherwise, some afternoon thundershowers may pop up over portions of Idaho, Montana, and western Wyoming, with a similar risk for an afternoon thunderstorm into North Dakota. Afternoon showers and storms may be a bit more numerous over areas of the south from the Texas-Louisiana border into Alabama, with a spotty but perhaps heavy afternoon thunderstorm over the Florida Peninsula. In Sunbeam, Colorado, today brings some hazy sun and a high of 87. For Sunnyside, Mississippi, watch for some sun, then afternoon showers and a thunderstorm, high 98. That's the nation's weather. I'm AccuWeather.com meteorologist LaTroy Thornton.
0: 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I'm John Trout. We continue to bring you news from the Supreme Court upholding state laws banning transgender girls and women from school athletic teams. Correspondent Mark Sherman reports.
18: The Supreme Court has upheld state laws barring transgender girls and women from competing on high school and college sports teams in another setback for transgender rights. The court has repeatedly ruled against transgender people in the past year. And the latest ruling found that laws in Idaho and West Virginia do not violate either the Constitution or the federal law known as Title IX that bars discrimination in education. There are about 24 other Republican-led states with similar laws, and it seems likely that the decision will extend to those laws as well.
0: Consumer confidence is showing a modest rebound as lower gas prices provide some relief, but many Americans are still uneasy about the nation's economic outlook. New numbers suggest optimism is improving slightly, even as concerns about inflation, jobs, and the future continue to weigh on consumers. Correspondent Sagar Magani has the latest numbers.
19: Americans grew slightly more confident about the economy this month as gas prices dropped, but remain gloomy. The Conference Board says its Consumer Confidence Index ticked up in June, but is still mostly negative. It's at 91.2. American attitudes toward the economy fell after the Iran war caused a gas price spike and inflation sped up. Still, Americans keep spending despite their dour outlook, which has kept the economy growing even as inflation accelerated. Sagar Magani, Washington.
0: It's 18 after. With the blessing of the FDA, GLP weight loss drugs hit the market. That and more when America in the Morning continues after these messages.
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0: Welcome back. It's 20 after. This is America in the Morning. CNBC's Jessica Ettinger has Wednesday business along with a look back at the first half of the year and how markets have been performing. Jessica?
26: Wall Street opens this morning to start the new month of July. It's also the third quarter now and the second half of the year. A winning first half is in the books for stocks. The Dow closed at a fresh record high yesterday, too. So for the second quarter, it happened to be the best quarter for stocks in 6 years, and this is with a war and an oil shock. Year to date, here are your numbers. The Dow is up 8%. The S&P 500 index is up 9%. And the NASDAQ is up 12%. The Carson Group's Ryan Dietrich is optimistic about the second half of the year.
27: Profit margins are still going to be strong. I mean, those are still things that matter. The Mag 7, yes. But the 493 is doing really well. We know on a price basis doing much better, but on an earnings basis doing well. And look around globally, there's not a recession, you know, anywhere globally that we see. And the U.S. is probably going to lead the second half of the year thanks to a better labor market that's going to really improve, we think, here.
26: President Trump demanding gas station owners to lower gas prices immediately, with oil down from its Iran war highs. Oil sitting around $70 a barrel for U.S. crude. Here's Gas Buddy's Patrick DeHaan with CNBC's Kelly Evans.
1: What's it going to take to get the 250?
2: Well, you know, a lot. You know, first of all, we are in summer. We are on the more stringent type of gasoline for the summer months, so it's going to be really difficult. I would point out, though, average gas prices already are down 80 cents a gallon from their peak, but we'd probably need $50 oil for us to see a national average at 250.
26: Bitcoin has been slumping, falling to $58,000 yesterday. It had its worst month in 4 years in June. With the start of July comes the start of GLP-1 weight loss drugs being covered by Medicare as of today. It's a $50 copay.
3: Seniors in Medicare will be able to access these GLP-1s for obesity, such as Zepbound and Wegovy, and the two new pills from the drug makers through the government's temporary demonstration program. And so these drugs will only cost them $50 per month. That's the copay there. But some drawbacks here, such as that this is a temporary program. It expires at the end of 2027.
26: CNBC's Annika Kim Constantino. A sweeping overhaul of federal student loans taking effect today. Those who've borrowed are urged to research what might be happening with those loans. Student loan borrowers may need to consolidate everything, choose new repayment plans, or risk being involuntarily placed in one that may not fit their budgets. This is according to USA Today. On today's watch list, the third quarter and second half of the year are starting. Firms will rebalance. This can make things volatile on Wall Street. We get jobs data today from payroll firm ADP ahead of the June employment report from the Labor Department that comes Friday morning.
0: There's CNBC's Jessica Ettinger with Wednesday Business. It's 24 after. One of tennis' most popular stars loses in round one at Wimbledon. That and more when America in the Morning continues after these messages.
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0: Welcome back. You're with America in the Morning. It's 26 after. Well, scammers are finding it easier than ever to fleece people today. You can forget the bank heist and getaway car. It's as easy as logging on to the internet. Haya Panjwani reports.
28: Online fraud has exploded to become one of the most profitable criminal industries in the world. An Associated Press and Frontline investigation found that American technology is being used to power the revolution. In one case, Elon Musk's satellite internet service, Starlink, is the number one internet service provider in Myanmar, including to scam centers. Eric Hines is an analyst for the International Justice Mission.
9: as these compounds get pushed further inward from the Thai border, the local providers in Myanmar become less reliable and aren't able to handle all the bandwidth that you would need to run a large-scale scam operation. So other ways to connect to the internet become more important.
28: Chris Kalousis is one person who fell victim to a scam. He said it cost him $400,000.
11: You know, I worked my whole life for that, and in 6 weeks, it's mostly gone.
28: He says American tech companies need to do more to protect people from getting scammed. I'm Haya Pinjwani.
0: At Wimbledon, a famous tennis player loses in round one. Here's correspondent Ed Donahue.
12: 23-time Grand Slam champion Serena Williams lost in the first round at Wimbledon in her first professional singles match in nearly 4 years. The 44-year-old Williams displayed the same powerful serve and heavy ground strokes that won her 7 Wimbledon titles. But 87th ranked and 20-year-old Maya Joint from Australia via Michigan won more of the big points.
13: I don't know what just happened, to be honest.
12: Joint says she didn't get much sleep up until 2 a.m. just thinking about the match and Serena Williams.
13: She has such an aura. She's such a legend. And this court has so many huge names that have played on it. I've been dreaming about this moment since I was a little kid, so this is pretty crazy.
12: Serena Williams smiled as she walked off the court to loud applause. She will play doubles at Wimbledon with older sister Venus Williams later in the week. I'm Ed Donahue.
0: It was on this date in 1863, the Battle of Gettysburg begins in Pennsylvania. Union forces halt Confederate General Robert E. Lee's army. America in the Morning for Wednesday, July 1st, 2026 is produced by Tom Cusick. I'm John Trout. This is Westwood One.
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17: I'm Bill Hemmer, and these are the most impactful moments in American history. The year was 1968, and the country was disillusioned by the bloodshed that was staining television screens. Martin Luther King Jr. and Robert F. Kennedy were assassinated 2 months apart. Riots engulfed city streets. Thousands of Americans injured and killed as a result of the Vietnam War. By August, Democratic delegates assembled together in Chicago, trying to model unity amid their party's convention. But the message would be overshadowed by chaos as anti-war protesters flooded Grant Park and Michigan Avenue, demanding an end to the conflict in Vietnam. Police responded with tear gas, with mace, and beatings with billy clubs. Journalists and cameras captured the disruption. 5 words echoed from the broadcast. The whole world is watching. 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I'm Bill Hemmer, Fox News.
18: Fox News, I'm CJ Pop. President Trump on board his new ride to North Dakota.
29: I said to Boeing, what's the best one? They said, this is the best plane ever built. And you're going to have the privilege of flying it. And I have a privilege also of flying it. But this is the first flight.
18: The plane, a gift of Qatar. He's traveling there for the opening of the Teddy Roosevelt Presidential Library. On Iran, President Trump says they are having very good meetings in Qatar. And that nation's emir says Special Envoy Steve Witkoff and Jared Kushner discuss U.S.-Iran negotiations and developments in Lebanon. Frustrated residents near the burned-out frozen food warehouse in the Boyle Heights neighborhood of Los Angeles.
30: Dead body smell.
18: You know, the stench of rotting food.
31: I just want them to get rid of the food so, like, it could stop smelling.
18: The warehouse caught fire June 17, burning for 8 days. Health officials say the decaying food poses ongoing public health concerns. 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
2: Mexico scored two goals in the first half and beat Ecuador 2-0 late Tuesday night. There was an hour's lightning delay at the start in Mexico City. Mexico has now won four straight games by shutout in this World Cup. France eliminated Sweden 3-0. Norway advanced 2-1 over Ivory Coast on a goal in the 86th minute. The U.S. plays Wednesday night. The L.A. Clippers are trading Kawhi Leonard to Toronto, and LeBron James told the Lakers he will play elsewhere this coming season. In Major League Baseball, wins for the Dodgers and Cubs. Houston 6-4 over Minnesota. Yordan Alvarez hit a grand slam. Miami went 20-6 this month after a 14-3 victory at Colorado. Tampa Bay won its sixth game in a row, 10-4 at Kansas City. The Yankees lost their sixth straight, a home loss to Detroit and Tarek Skubal 9-3. Washington ended Boston's five-game winning streak 8-1. Wins for the White Sox in Texas.
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3: Just became political. I'm Chuck Palm.
19: Ford is recalling more than 741,000 vehicles in the U.S. I'm Marcela Sanchez.
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0: This is America in the Morning. Many areas of the nation today will break their high temperature records. Here's AccuWeather.com meteorologist LaTroy Thornton with the outlook.
27: Intense and dangerous heat only becomes more widespread for the second half of this week, with the period from today into tomorrow covering many places near and east of the Mississippi River with downright steamy conditions as the humidity continues to build under a strong zone of high pressure that promotes a good deal of heating. AccuWeather real field temperatures rise into the triple digits, perhaps approaching 110 degrees. At times across an area from Wisconsin, parts of Minnesota, and much of Iowa, southward into Arkansas, through the southeast, and northward from there along the eastern seaboard into just about all of New England, with the intense and persistent nature of this heat wave leading to an increased risk for heat-related illnesses developing among sensitive groups as highs reach the 90s for several days. As many areas end up with the longest-lasting hot conditions so far this year, the high energy demand may also result in power outages at times. on the periphery of that large area of high pressure. Thunderstorms may develop and turn severe today and into the evening in two separate zones. The western zone extends from West Texas across much of central and eastern Nebraska, north and east from there into all but southern Wisconsin and much of Michigan, where storms may bring large hail, damaging winds, even some tornadoes. Farther to the east, a zone from the New York City metro area northwest through central New York State and east into much of inland New England faces storms that may bring strong winds and downpours. Otherwise, mainly afternoon thunderstorms may develop over the Florida Peninsula, parts of the south from southeast Texas into western Alabama and the Dakotas, with some thunder showers from western Wyoming through much of Idaho and Montana, and a spotty shower from northern Washington into the Washington Cascades. That's the weather across America. I'm AccuWeather.com meteorologist LaTroy Thornton.
0: 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I'm John Trout. A ban on transgender students playing in public schools' girls and women's sports teams was upheld by the Supreme Court Tuesday, as correspondent John Stolness tells us from Washington.
1: The ruling, along ideological lines, found the six conservative justices siding with the states and dealing a blow to transgender students' ability to play on sports teams that reflect their gender of choice. Justice Brett Kavanaugh wrote the majority opinion, stating that these laws do not violate Title IX, the longstanding law that ensures women's collegiate sports are treated equally and fairly, saying, quote, allowing a biological male athlete to compete on a girl's team necessarily displaces or disadvantages a female athlete. Susie Cirilli is an attorney for the transgender athletes and told CNN's Jake Tapper they're hoping time will result in a national change of opinion on the issue.
4: I think that with time and as we enforce the state laws at the state level and the local level, and as kids play sports, trans kids play sports, non-binary kids play sports, this is just where we are in a society right now, and with time, you know, things will change. We've been here before, Jake, with other issues, and we'll get through this one.
1: Raul Labrador, Republican Idaho Attorney General, told CBS News the ruling is welcome in his state.
5: Well, it was a great day for Idaho. It was a great day for the Constitution on this issue. I think it made it clear, on a 9-0 decision that Title IX protects girls in sports. And it made it clear on a 6-3 decision that the Constitution does not forbid or prevent states from enacting such laws.
1: The ruling is expected to have wide-ranging effects, as there are 25 other states that have similar laws. President Trump reacted on Truth Social, saying, quote, wow, that takes a ridiculous situation off the table. West Virginia high school student Becky Pepper Jackson and Idaho College student Lindsay Hecox challenged their state's laws. Justices also ruled on birthright citizenship yesterday, affirming children born of immigrants in the country illegally or on a temporary status are citizens, handing President Trump a defeat. And in a major campaign finance case, the justices removed restrictions put in place, limiting how much political parties can spend on specific candidates. Those changes will likely have an impact on this November's midterm elections. John Stolness, Washington.
0: In another major move by the High Court, upholding birthright citizenship, correspondent Sagar Magani reports.
6: The Supreme Court has dealt President Trump a major defeat, rejecting his executive order on birthright citizenship. The president had declared children born to people in the U.S. illegally or temporarily are not American citizens. The court's pointing to widely held views that the post-Civil War 14th Amendment and more recent laws say anyone born on U.S. soil is a citizen, with limited exceptions. The president's railed against that.
7: That was meant for the babies of slaves. It wasn't meant for people trying to scam the system and come into the country on a vacation.
6: He made an unprecedented appearance for oral arguments in April, where even conservatives like Amy Coney Barrett appeared unconvinced by his administration's arguments.
8: Yeah, but what about the Constitution?
6: It's the second major ruling against the president by a conservative majority court that's largely ruled in his favor. He was furious after it struck down his global tariffs 4 months ago. Sagar Magani, Washington.
0: Looking ahead on the docket, the court is set to take up one of the most closely watched gun rights cases in years. This fall, the Supreme Court will hear arguments over whether state bans on semi-automatic rifles violate the Second Amendment. The decision could have far-reaching implications.

0: Second Amendment rights, spawning challenges to firearm laws around the country. Arguments are expected to be heard this fall. I'm Lisa Dwyer.
1: It's 15 till. As we continue to take a look at decisions by the Supreme Court, cryptocurrency is in the spotlight. That story next, and Ford with a major recall. Back after these messages.
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5: It's July 1st, and this is your Fox Daily Snapshot. Today is National U.S. Postage Stamp Day. The United States issued the first postage stamp on this day in 1847. Prior to that, mail did not need a stamp to be sent. It would have been paid for by the person who received the letter. Ben Franklin and our first president, George Washington, were the only two faces to appear on stamps until 1856, and Washington has appeared on the stamp more than any other person. Also on this date, in 1873, Henry O. Flipper entered the West Point Military Academy, becoming the first African-American to be appointed to the institution. He would go on to graduate and serve his country, eventually earning the rank of lieutenant, before being dishonorably discharged under suspicious circumstances. After years of working to clear his name and reputation, the Army would eventually grant him an honorable discharge, and in 1999, former President Bill Clinton granted him a full pardon. I'm Tushar Saxena, and that's your Fox Daily Snapshot.

0: Welcome back. It's 15 till. You're with America in the Morning. I'm John Trout. Aid groups warn Venezuela's fragile healthcare system is being pushed to its limits nearly a week after two powerful earthquakes, with damaged and understaffed hospitals getting overwhelmed by the injured and infectious disease flaring in the disaster zone. The sole survivor rescued yesterday a toddler who had been trapped for 6 days under a collapsed building. There's a new man that's been tapped to lead the White House UFO Council. Ed Donahue reports.
1: A polarizing Harvard astronomer known for splashy theories about alien visits has been tapped by the White House to lead a team of outside scientists to study the national security risks posed by UFOs. Avi Loeb has led the Harvard Astronomy Department since 2020. He studied black holes. His appointment is part of President Trump's push to declassify more information about UFOs. Loeb compares this to a detective story. A lot of fun, as long as you don't pay too much attention to the critics. His theories have won praise in UFO circles, but often puts him in conflict with academic peers. Other astronomers accuse Loeb of making exotic claims with little evidence. Arizona State University astrophysicist Steve Desch says they aren't going to get any closer to answering those UFO questions with Loeb in charge. Ed Donahue, Washington.
0: A check of business this Wednesday and a look at what moved markets yesterday. Here's correspondent Seth Soutell.
2: Stocks closed higher on Wall Street and trimmed their losses from what had been a rocky June. The S&P 500 rose 0.8% Tuesday. The index fell to its first losing month following two big monthly gains. The Dow added 136 points, that's about 0.3%, reaching another all-time high. The Nasdaq Composite climbed 1.5%. Stocks in the AI industry did well following sharp swings early in the month on worries they'd become too expensive. Treasury yields rose in the bond market. Crude oil prices fell. Stocks rose across most of Europe and Asia. The Japanese yen fell near a 40-year low against the U.S. dollar. Seth Soutell, New York.
0: America.

0: And the morning continues with an unlikely late night and daytime TV crossover. Here's entertainment reporter Kevin Carr.
1: The late night talk show world is about to collide with daytime television. John Oliver, host of HBO's Last Week Tonight, may be British, but he has a great love for American soap operas. So much so that back in March, he took special interest in sports provocateur Stephen A. Smith's recurring role as a criminal fixer on General Hospital. Oliver then made a plea to soap opera producers everywhere.
2: To all the soap operas out there, let me say this. I'm officially offering myself to you. Write me a role, and I will be on your set so fast it will make your head spin.
1: He had only three stipulations.
2: First, I don't want to play myself. I want to be a character, and I want his name to be ridiculous. Also, I want to do something juicy, like murder or slapping or being slapped. And ideally, I'd like a dramatic close-up of my face. But in return, trust me, I will give my all.
1: On the latest episode of Last Week Tonight, Oliver had an announcement.
2: I don't know if you've ever heard of a little show called Days of Our Lives. The American icon that gave us unforgettable moments like the devil possessing Marlena. I'm happy to say that I've already taped a week of episodes on Days of Our Lives.
1: But he didn't stop there.
2: But I will also be appearing in General Hospital this summer, because what is funnier than being in one soap opera, being in two?
1: He will first appear on General Hospital tomorrow and continue for three episodes. His stint on Days of Our Lives begins on August 11th and runs through the 14th. I'm Kevin Carr.
0: The Supreme Court has handed down some landmark decisions on everything, including birthright citizenship to transgender athletes. And they've overturned a 91-year-old precedent, clearing the way for the president to fire the commissioners who will make policy on cryptocurrency. The new old tech guy, Chuck Palm, has more on the story.
3: It may not start that way, but this story is all about cryptocurrency. Way back in 1935, during the Roosevelt years, the Supreme Court drew a line. Agencies that regulate American business would be independent. A president could appoint the commissioners, but you couldn't just fire them over a disagreement. That line held on for 91 years. On Monday, the Supreme Court erased it. In a 6-3 decision, it ruled that the president can now remove those commissioners at will for almost any reason. Chief Justice Roberts put it plainly, the president may remove his subordinates at will. The case was about the FTC, but the same logic reaches the big market watchdogs, which polices Wall Street, and the CFTC, which oversees commodities. And that now includes cryptocurrency. But the courts made one exception, the Federal Reserve. That's the agency that sets the interest rates and keeps it independent. Agencies that write the rules for your investments, and it keeps its independence. This means the rule book for stocks, funds, and cryptos live under whoever is in charge in the White House. And that means digital currency policy just became politics. Bitcoin down 3% to 58,000 and Ethereum at 1570. For more, follow the new old tech guy on X at Chuck Palm.
0: Well, check your decade at a glance. We are officially halfway through 2026. 2027 is just 6 months away. 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Your money, your move. The Wednesday Report with Robert Workman.
4: World Cup 2026 Tuesday, knockout round. Kylian Mbappe scored twice for the third time this tournament to lead France to a 3-0 rout of Sweden in New Jersey. Mbappe now with 18 goals in 18 career World Cup matches. That's just one goal behind Lionel Messi. Premier League star Erling Haaland scored in the 86th minute to push Norway past Ivory Coast 2-1 in Dallas. That's the Norwegians' first ever World Cup knockout win. And last night, Mexico blanked Ecuador 2-0 in Mexico City. Three more games today, including the U.S. versus Bosnia-Herzegovina in Santa Clara. Baseball, Junior Caminero homered for the fifth straight game, and the Rays won their sixth in a row, 10-4 over the Royals. The 22-year-old third baseman just named AL Player of the Week for last week and became the first player to commit to this year's Home Run Derby. He finished second to Cal Raleigh last year. Rangers have won six in a row after downing the Guardians 4-2. Tigers hit five home runs. Tarek Skubal allowed just one hit over six innings, and they hammered the Yankees 9-3. New York has lost six in a row. Division leaders, the White Sox, scored seven times in the third and overwhelmed the Orioles. Dodgers drilled the A's, while the Brewers routed the Reds. Meantime, the Cardinals beat the Braves. The NL East leaders have now dropped 13 of 17. Phillies are in hot pursuit of Atlanta. They shut out the Pirates. Christopher Sanchez with a combo five-hitter for his 10th win. Mets blank the Blue Jays on 6 hits. Wins for the Nationals, Cubs, Marlins, Astros, Mariners, and Diamondbacks. At Wimbledon, wins for women's 2-seed Elena Rybakina, number 3 and defending champ Iga Swiatek, and American 6-seed Amanda Anisimova. Serena Williams lost in 3 sets in her return to Wimbledon after 4 years in retirement. Serena will also play doubles with her sister Venus on Thursday. And NBA free agency began last night, and there's a big name at the top of the list. LeBron James says he is leaving the Lakers after spending the last 8 of his 23 NBA seasons in L.A. That's Wednesday Sports.
0: Thank you, sir. It's 7 till. When we return on America in the Morning, a major recall by Ford Motors and Joan Jones with her continuing series this week as we celebrate America's 250th. There's no cracks in this nation's foundation, except for one. That after these messages.
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0: Welcome back. It's 5 till. You're with America in the Morning. Excessive heat across the nation affecting everything from pets to grandma and World Cup visitors. Here's Ben Thomas reporting.
11: With the World Cup in its knockout rounds, teams playing in open-air venues such as Boston, Philadelphia, and Kansas City will be playing under a dome, a heat dome.
12: Forecast high temperatures are going to be anywhere between the 90s to low 100s.
11: Brian Putnam at the National Weather Service.
12: That's going to be the air temperature that you'll see.
11: And he warns with the high humidity,
12: heat indices are going to be higher than that. And that's the temperature that it's going to feel like. That's the stress that you're going to be feeling on your body and that heat. And those heat indices are probably going to range between 100 to 110 degrees and maybe as high as up to 115 degrees.
11: Players have medical staff, 3-minute cooling breaks midway through each half, and other safeguards for spectators. Drink plenty of fluids and seek shade or air conditioning where possible. I'm Ben Thomas.
0: Keeping your family and loved ones safe, there's been a recall by Ford Motors we want to make you aware of. Here's correspondent Marcela Sanchez with that.
13: Ford is recalling more than 741,000 vehicles in the U.S. due to a transmission issue that may damage the park system. This could increase the risk of a crash or injury. According to the National Highway Traffic Safety Administration, the recall includes certain 2018 through 2021 Ford F-150s, Ford Explorers, Ford Expeditions, Lincoln Aviators, and Lincoln Navigators. Owners will be notified by mail and told to take their vehicle to a Ford or Lincoln dealer for service at no charge. I'm Marcela Sanchez.
0: With our nation's 4th of July festivities approaching this weekend, we've been taking a look at colorful aspects of the American experience all week, including how our early countrymen first celebrated. And today, you'll hear from correspondent Joan Jones in a report we call Let Freedom Ring.
14: According to the Encyclopedia Britannica, the very first celebration took place July 8th, 1776, just 4 days after the signing, when the Declaration was read publicly for the first time in Philadelphia. And yes, they did ring the Liberty Bell. Even though now they only tap it so as not to crack it any further. But a year later, on the first anniversary of July 4th, the celebration was pretty wild. With a 13-gun salute representing the 13 colonies, of course, there was cannon fire from ships and military batteries, bonfires and music, and yes, even fireworks. Weren't introduced in the States yet, so historians checked the diaries and cookbooks of people living 250 years ago, and they conclude that the first 4th of July menus contained things like roasted beef and mutton, corn on the cob, apple pies and beer, and Madeira wine, which was a favorite of many of the founding fathers. By the way, I hear mutton pairs well with potato salad and a nice Boston lager. Celebrating our nation's 250th anniversary. I'm Joan Jones for America in the Morning.
0: The Liberty Bell was rung in 1846 to celebrate George Washington's birthday, which caused a hairline fracture to spread into a large, jagged split. That's our show for today. America in the Morning for Wednesday, July 1st, 2026 is produced by Tom Cusick. I'm John Trout. This is Westwood One.
15: Susan Lee, and this is the Fox Business Report.
16: Stocks are mixed to start the third quarter. There are no clues about where interest rates are heading coming from Fed Chair Kevin Warsh. He's at a bank panel discussion today and refused to address interest rates, though he did say inflationary risks have cooled since the last Fed meeting. The latest ISM report on manufacturing says economic activity expanded last month, though at a slower pace. Payroll processing company ADP says job growth from private employers increased by 98,000 in June, slightly less than expected, but in the range of a healthy job market. And outplacement firm Challenger Gray & Christmas says job cuts were down 53% last month. And Nestle, owner of Nescafe and Nespresso coffees, says it's getting ready to expand into matcha products. That's your Fox Business Report. I'm Jenny Coselda. Invested in you.
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19: He's celebrating with the troops. I'm Lisa Brady, Fox News. Vice President J.D. Vance at Naval Air Station Oceana in Virginia Beach.
20: You are what make America great, and you should be celebrating our 250th birthday better than anybody in the United States of America, because you've earned it.
19: The Marine veteran telling service members from all six branches moments ago that the president and his cabinet are proud of them, and saying the military has given the president leverage in negotiations with Iran. President Trump still sounding optimistic about a possible peace deal with Iran after recent crossfire in the Strait of Hormuz over drone attacks on commercial ships.
21: Amid reports that President Trump is still considering military options against Iran, he was asked about the state of negotiations and the memorandum of understanding.
22: Well, I think they've come a long way. We hit them very hard last week. I think they're fine. I think we're going to... It's the denuclearization of Iran. It's very simple. And Iran cannot have a nuclear weapon.
21: Special envoys Kushner and Witkoff met Tuesday with the Prime Minister of Qatar in Doha. The conversations focused on advancing the MOU with Iran that involves keeping the Strait of Hormuz open and starting discussions on Iran's nuclear program.
19: Fox's Trey Yingst in Tel Aviv. Iran still pushing for tolls in the Strait, which U.S. officials say will not be tolerated. President Trump is heading to the new Teddy Roosevelt Presidential Library in North Dakota for the first time, using the plane gifted to him by Qatar and renovated into a new temporary Air Force One. a heat dome spreading from the Midwest to the eastern U.S.
1: More than 160 million are under heat alerts, which are threatening to shatter temperature records and disrupt outdoor plans heading into this July 4th weekend. And this holiday will likely be the hottest 4th in over a decade for parts of the Northeast and Mid-Atlantic, according to Fox Weather.
19: Fox's Lillian Wu. Major metro areas have emergency plans in effect. 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
19: The deadline to extend a Trump trade deal between the U.S., Canada, and Mexico is today. But President Trump has already said he may exit the pact.
23: Without a renewal of the USMCA, the deal enters a period of annual reviews, which U.S. Trade Representative Jamison Greer had said earlier this year would buy them time to discuss altering the pact. A few weeks ago, the president said from the Oval Office while he was glad he renegotiated NAFTA in his first term and got the USMCA at that time, it has since proven insufficient.
24: With Mexico and Canada, we have trade deficits. We should have surpluses with them. We don't need their cars. We don't need their lumber. We don't need their energy. We don't need anything.
23: Reports indicate while talks with Mexico will continue later this month, they've not yet officially begun with Canada. Jessica Rosenthal, Fox News.
19: In addition to annual fireworks, New York City is set to host a parade of sailing ships from around the world for America's 250th.
25: People coming to view the parade on the 4th, whether at parks or piers or overflow public spaces, and for both ticketed and non-ticketed events, will be subject to screening in Manhattan.
19: NYPD Commissioner Jessica Tisch keeping security tight. The Sail 4th Parade billed as the largest ever flotilla of tall ships. Actor and activist Danny Glover confirming that he has Alzheimer's disease, telling People magazine he's still coming to terms with it 3 years after being diagnosed. The Lethal Weapon star turns 80 this month. The original lead singer of the Village People has died. Victor Willis co-founded the group and co-wrote some of their biggest hits, including Macho Man and YMCA. The Village People announcing his death on Facebook, citing a short but aggressive illness. He was 74. Willis performed dressed as a police officer. Stocks are mixed. The Dow's up 330. I'm Lisa Brady, Fox News.
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27: Mostly sunny skies for today with a high near 91, southwest winds 10 to 15. Tonight, low chance for showers overnight, lows around 66, south winds 5 to 10. Thursday, sunny 91, southeast winds 15 to 20. Friday, a chance of rain early, highs around 93. For the 4th, slight chance of showers in the afternoon, highs around 89. And that evening, rain likely before midnight, lows around 63. For more, CentralNebraskaToday.com.
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0: News. I'm Therese Crowley. A one-of-a-kind jet, says President Trump.
1: We're very proud of this. The country is very proud of it.
0: His first flight on the new custom Air Force One donated by the Emir of Qatar to dedicate the library of a one-of-a-kind president for Teddy Roosevelt in North Dakota, complete with a Rough Rider ceremonial escort when he arrives. A socialist challenge for America 250.
2: We will not wait to
0: 29-year-old Milot Quiros beat 15-term Congresswoman Diana DeGette in the Colorado Democrat primary. The FBI reportedly has deemed the two initial Nancy Guthrie ransom notes to be fake communications. Unclear if or how that determination was made, but Reuters sources say a deposit was made into the crypto account referenced, and it was not touched. America's listening to Fox News.
3: From the Fox Sports Studios in Los Angeles, here's Steve DeSager.
4: Mexico scored two goals in the first half and beat Ecuador 2-0 late Tuesday night. There was an hour's lightning delay at the start in Mexico City. Mexico has now won four straight games by shutout in this World Cup. France eliminated Sweden 3-0. Norway advanced 2-1 over Ivory Coast on a goal in the 86th minute. The U.S. plays Wednesday night. The L.A. Clippers are trading Kawhi Leonard to Toronto, and LeBron James told the Lakers he will play elsewhere this coming season. In Major League Baseball, wins for the Dodgers and Cubs. Houston 6-4 over Minnesota. Yordan Alvarez hit a grand slam. Miami went 20-6 this month after a 14-3 victory at Colorado. Tampa Bay won its sixth game in a row, 10-4 at Kansas City. The Yankees lost their sixth straight, a home loss to Detroit and Tarek Skubal 9-3. Washington ended Boston's five-game winning streak 8-1. Wins for the White Sox in Texas.
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6: Now, if you're surprised by Democratic Socialists winning the New York primary, you have not been paying attention. This did not happen overnight. And it's not even the only state this is happening to. Socialists are winning races across the country, from city halls to state legislatures and now U.S. Congress. Whether you call the progressives or socialists, doesn't matter, because this is not about one person. It was about shifting an entire party. Now, the ideas that were once considered kooky are winning primaries. They're no longer trying to pull the Democratic to the left. They're on the left. And in many places, they are going to stay on the left. Even moderate Democrats are starting to push back now. The group of House Dems launched a centrist pledge, declaring that they're capitalists, not socialists, and not anti-Israel. They see what's happening to their party. They're trying to stop it. This new wave isn't just progressive. It's saying things that even the squad once would not say.
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8: Mostly sunny skies for today with a high near 91, southwest winds 10 to 15. Tonight, low chance for showers overnight. Lows around 66, south winds 5 to 10. Thursday, sunny 91, southeast winds 15 to 20. Friday, a chance of rain early, highs around 93. For the 4th, slight chance of showers in the afternoon, highs around 89. And that evening, rain likely before midnight, lows around 63. For more, CentralNebraskaToday.com.
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12: Being able to be in one spot an entire time is interesting. 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
13: It's obvious. It comes across. And there are a lot of people in this country who have lost that, which is a shame. Their ideology, their worldview, their victim mentality, and a whole lot of things just make them not feel about this place the way that they should. I mean, objectively speaking, it's incredible. But something that I will tell you, as we are, remember, we're celebrating America's birthday. So, you know, get out the cake and the sparklers and the fireworks and all the good stuff. Barbecue. Something that has been a lot of fun is watching the reactions on social media from people who are visiting America for the first time for the World Cup. Now, whether you like the World Cup or not, doesn't matter. There have been a lot of people who have come here. I might also add the World Cup has been so far in terms of attendance, viewership, just the way it's come off at the stadiums and everything, a huge success in this country. A huge success. So much so that there are Democrats who are trying to find ways to make sure that Trump doesn't get, you know that he would be blamed for this if there were some problems or there were big complaints about it or whatever. But this is actually one of the most well-watched, well-attended World Cups in a very long time. But something that's been a lot of fun is watching the people who come here from around the world, who unfortunately, I think, are told a lot of things about America by their own media in their own country, especially if they're in, like, you know, the UK and the BBC, you know. Or if they watch CNN International, I will never forget being in my room in Beijing and watching CNN International and thinking, this is like an enemy propaganda channel. Oh, America, you know, saber rattling in the Middle East over this, or America, you know, not doing enough to stop hunger in this part of Africa, or America, if you look at CNN International, America is always the bad guy. It's astonishing, but it really is like enemy propaganda. And, you know, it's shameful that CNN puts that crap out, but they have no shame. So people get this very skewed view around the rest of the world. And I mean, everyday folks. Forget about the regimes and the governments because they're all playing their own games too. They love this place. These World Cup tourists are loving America. Let me tell you, you know what has been the standout star in all these videos too? And it's just so funny. A lot of you know, Texas. People are coming over, whether it's from Scotland or Japan or Brazil. And they're doing these videos. They're like, this place, I mean, they don't sound like this, obviously. I won't do their accents. But like, this place, Texas, is incredible. The people are so nice. The barbecue and the steaks are so delicious. The cowboy hats and the cowboy boots are so cool. I mean, they just love Texas. You got these guys coming in from Tokyo who are like doing it. So we create a little montage of this because I think it's a fun way to take a beat to celebrate how great this country is, to see it with fresh eyes through other people's eyes for a second here, who are visiting. So producer Greg pulled together. This is all World Cup tourists talking about incredible stuff they have found in our America. Play it.
14: I cannot speak English, but I'm excited!
15: I love it! Yeah! Yeah!
16: We owe America a huge apology because America is nothing like what the media tells us. Everyone is so friendly.
17: If you want to hate the US, listen to the media. If you want to love the US, just drive across it.
18: Steak, hamburger, beer and barbecue. I'm so happy to eat everything, yeah.
19: They're the nicest people in the world. They're so open, like chatting and all that.
20: Don't believe a lot of the kind of hype about it being just really unfriendly and stuff. It's how you carry yourself when you're here.
21: The ones we've experienced this holiday, unbelievable. Yeah. We've had such opening arms and we've been so welcomed. It's hard to sit there and think Americans are bad.
22: I really hope people don't take this for granted because America is safe, America is clean.
1: America is friendly. Man, this is such an awesome place. God bless America.
13: There you have it. By the way, I love the Japanese guy who's just like, barbecue. I mean, again, I won't do his accent. But he's like, barbecue and beer? I eat all of it. It's like, yeah, man. Welcome to America. He was in Texas, by the way. There's all these videos. A lot of them are Texas-based, but they're all over the country. And you have these tourists from South Africa, from Scotland, from Japan, from Brazil, from, you know, a lot of the countries that are, you know, big countries in the World Cup have, contingents of, you know, Scotland basically took over part of Miami for a few days here. I don't think they drank all of our beer like they did in Boston. That was quite a move. But yeah, you're hearing like America's the friendliest country in the world. You know, they're doing this whole thing and you sit there, you're like, yeah, man. We are actually a really friendly people. I will tell you, I think, you know, well, I don't want to get into this right now, but people always say New York. I think New Yorkers are friendlier than Miamians, personally. Miami's not it's a fun place, but I wouldn't say it's a necessarily, because it's very, very international, so it's tough for it to be, you know, who are the locals, who's visiting, who's not. And same thing obviously is true in New York, but I don't know. I still think that I think if you stop to ask for directions in Midtown Manhattan of somebody who lives there, you're likelier to get a friendly response than if you're walking in South Beach and you do that. That's my honest take. I think if you do it in Texas, like you'll probably get someone offering you free barbecue and, you know, want to like take you to a rodeo or something. So there are friendlier places to be sure. But a lot of these tourists, it's just been really fun to see.

0: North Korea invading Canada anytime soon. Like, we got your back, Canada. You know, there's huge advantages that we bring to all of this. So, yeah, we're great. We're number one. There you go. We'll take some of your calls. And then top of the next hour, I'll talk about the socialists. I'll talk about the socialists. We'll talk about some of the problems now. I did want to spend the first hour on how awesome this place is, but we can discuss. Yes, the communists are trying to ruin it. Yes, yes, yes, I know. 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
3: Monsanto, now part of Bayer Crop Science, has asked the International Trade Commission to impose 68.9 to 446.47% anti-dumping duties on Chinese glyphosate. Farm groups blasted the move, noting glyphosate is essential for row crop production. Monsanto argues the action is needed to counter predatory trade practices and sustain U.S. production. USDA's June acreage report show corn at 95.3 million acres, down 3.5 million from last year, soybeans at 85.4 million, up 5%, and all wheat at 42.7 million, the lowest on record. And in Washington, the new Securing Agriculture's Workforce Act aims to deliver the first major H-2A reforms in nearly 40 years by expanding access, controlling costs, and streamlining the program. The bill would allow H-2A workers to stay with the same employer for up to 350 days, which is a major change aimed at helping year-round livestock operations like dairies. It also permits staggered worker entry and exit to better match farm production cycles and reduces federal fees for H-2A employers. Furthermore, it would codify last year's changes to the adverse effect wage rate. A large heat dome continues to build up over the eastern half of the country, keeping conditions hot and humid. Showers and thunderstorms along the western edge of the dome from the central plains to the upper Midwest and Great Lakes are expected today. I'm Lori Boyer, your Ag Network.
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8: Here's common sense at its best. Okay, so they're talking about all these people that died, 1,000 or plus whatever. So what do they do with dead bodies? They put them in refrigerated containers. Maybe if they put them in refrigerated containers before they die, they wouldn't be dying. Huh, imagine that.
0: Wow, that's pretty bleak, Dean. Talking about the French air conditioning situation. I mean, I see where you're going, but man, Dean, go for a walk in the sunshine, buddy. We gotta brighten up your day a little bit. That was pretty intense. Let's see who else we got here. One second. We're pulling it up. We're going with... Sorry, I'm trying to get the live calls going. John in New Jersey. What's going on, John?
9: Hey, Buck. How are you? Great show. I'm a listener every day. But I got to tell you guys, I love what you're doing with this 250th celebration. It happens to be my birthday every year, July 4th. I love it. I'm a patriotic and fun-loving American. But keep up the good work. So here's my question. Trump shut down the border. I think simultaneously he should implement some kind of legislation for a pathway to citizenship for these people. It's not going away. No one's doing it. There's a lot of good people involved that probably should have a pathway to citizenship. I'm not a do-gooder. I've worked with a lot of these people, and I will tell you, some of them deserve a pathway. So in any event, I'd like to see Trump turn 360 on the Democrats and implement some kind of legislation to give them a pathway to citizenship. I think that would really be a crowning event of his presidency. That's it.
0: John, I appreciate you calling in, and I wish you a happy birthday on July 4th. I think you mean a 180, not a 360, because a 360 would bring you back to exactly where you are, but a 180 on what he's doing. Thank you. I disagree. So, I don't know. I do not want a pathway for citizenship at all, and I think everybody who's here legally has got to go. That's where maybe when we get to like the first 10 million deportations and then we're down to the next 10 million, we could have a conversation about what to do. But the first 10 million, my mind, they got to go. Ryan in South Carolina, what's going on?
10: Hey, first time calling in ever to any show. Caught your discussion about foreigners who are in going to Bass Pro, checking out the guns, etc., and sort of the response of, hey, our European governments, media, etc., kind of paint America as, you know, you're going to step outside and get mugged. I lived in a post-Soviet country in Central Asia for about 12 years, and as an American. Then besides all the issues that brings up with immigration, etc., it was really fascinating to look at State Department's website, because I'd be out and about, and it's perfectly safe, it's perfectly comfortable, and you'd have something that was just completely scaremongering. That sounded like if you stepped foot into the capital city, you were going to be attacked by hordes.
0: That's the State Department. There's a lot of pearl clutching at the State Department about where you go. Ryan, we got to go, but I appreciate it. I wish you told us which Central Asian country. But there's a lot of countries you can go to where it's not advised to travel there, but you'd be fine if you travel there. That all said, I think Americans actually glorify Europe in many cases more than they should.
1: Speaking truth and having fun. Clay Travis and Buck Sexton.
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18: Fox News, I'm Gianna Gelosi. President Trump headed to North Dakota to get a new Teddy Roosevelt Library open and jetted off in a new Air Force One. That was a gift from Qatar.
19: Frankly, we couldn't build a plane like this because we wouldn't be willing to spend the kind of money necessary. They spent top dollar. So the head of Boeing said this is considered the best 747 they've ever built.
18: Fox's Peter Ducey reports from the White House that it comes as his son-in-law Jared Kushner and envoy Steve Witkoff held a second day of indirect talks in Iran. Are with Iran in Qatar.
20: According to the Wall Street Journal, the conversations have centered on whether the U.S. should abandon negotiations and resume full-scale attacks on Iran, the officials said. The president has shown he'll re-engage the Iranians near the Strait of Hormuz when they fire upon tankers there.
18: And it's a win-or-go-home game for the U.S. today at the World Cup. They play at 8 p.m. Eastern. 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
22: The Lexington Public Schools' use of eminent domain to acquire the property to the north of Lexington High School will be heard in Dawson County District Court after the property owners have challenged the valuation of their real estate. LPS filed a condemnation petition in order to acquire the former Plum Creek Care Center. In May of 2026, three court-appointed appraisers returned to their report and determined the value of the property and damages owed to the parties was $1.134 million. The landowners have since filed a notice of appeal to contest the evaluation, which will be held in Dawson County District Court. A hearing date for the appeal has yet to be scheduled. 51 high school students from communities across Nebraska had the opportunity to train like a trooper this weekend at the Nebraska State Patrol Training Academy. The cadets were all part of the 56th Junior Law Academy, which gives high school seniors an inside look on what it takes to be a Nebraska State Trooper. Last week, 27 boys and 24 girls graduated from the 56th Junior Law Academy. Junior Law is an annual program organized by the American Legion Department of Nebraska and hosted by the Nebraska State Patrol's Training Academy in Grand Island. High school juniors from across the state are eligible to apply for the program. Troopers from around the state come together to teach the cadets and put them through several blocks of training. Many current Nebraska State Troopers are previous graduates of junior law. Applications for the 57th Academy is scheduled for June of 2027 and will be made available in the coming months at the American Legion website. UNK is working with a nonprofit organization to preserve and expand access to the works of Nebraska author Mary Sandoz. Through the partnership with the Mary Sandoz Society, a portion of the organization's archival collection will be transferred from Shadron State College to UNK's Calvin T. Library. In addition to UNK, the Society is collaborating with the University of Nebraska at Lincoln on digitization efforts and Western Colorado University on creative writing programming inspired by Sandoz's work. The Grand Island Parks and Recreation Department is reminding residents that the deadline to register for the 2026 Grand Island Games is Friday, July 3rd. The GI Games are an adult Olympic-style community competition scheduled for July 30th through August 1st. The multi-day event brings together teams from across the community for a weekend focused on recreation, teamwork, and community spirit. Activities include sand volleyball, tug-of-war, combat archery, bowling, trivia, pickleball, Texas Hold'em, darts, obstacle courses, axe throwing, and more. Registration is $25 per person. 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
22: Mostly sunny skies for today with a high near 91, southwest winds 10 to 15. Tonight, low chance for showers overnight. Lows around 66, south winds 5 to 10. Thursday, sunny 91, southeast winds 15 to 20. Friday, a chance of rain early. Highs around 93. For the 4th, slight chance of showers in the afternoon. Highs around 89. And that evening, rain likely before midnight. Lows around 63. For more, CentralNebraskaToday.com.

0: this music you guys just brought me in with.
1: What is that?
0: Steve Winwood.
1: Wow.
0: This is one of, is this like a B-side track or something? What is it?
1: Oh. I don't know this one.
0: Okay. Okay.
1: All right.
0: I'd like to hear it. Something I wanted to point out to you guys. We're not supposed to worry about the rise of the socialists in the American Democrat Party because they're democratic socialists. Here's something interesting. What are the countries that are supposedly democratic socialist countries, or at least insist on their democratic status? Well, you have, topping the list, the Democratic People's Republic of Korea, also known as North Korea. So North Korea is a communist hellhole, but they say they're democratic. They're democratic socialists. Isn't that interesting? Sri Lanka is the Democratic Socialist Republic of Sri Lanka. They're democratic socialists. The Congo, I was talking about, is the Democratic Republic of the Congo. So no actual socialism in the title, but it's been one of the messiest, most violent, most messed up countries of the last 30 years, which is saying something. Still is very rough over there, although they are beating England right now in soccer, which is astonishing. Algeria, People's Democratic Republic of Algeria. Is it really that democratic, though? Federal Democratic Republic of Ethiopia. You noticing something here? Isn't that interesting? Especially that some of these countries are, Laos is also a People's Democratic Republic. They all say they're democratic, but they're not really democratic, are they? All right, as the Tunnel to Towers Foundation marks its 25th anniversary, its commitment to our nation's heroes remains as strong as ever. 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
3: A stunning start to today's round of 32 action in the World Cup between England and DR Congo.
4: That's in towards Witzer. Could be a problem this for England. There's the shot. It's in. They score. DR Congo lead. And it's smashed in by Brian Sipenga. It's a sensation in Atlanta.
3: The call on Fox, it remains DR Congo 1, England 0, now in the 41st minute. In the NBA, the Los Angeles Lakers are acquiring center Walker Kessler from the Utah Jazz for 2 unprotected first-round picks and 2 first-round pick swaps. The Lakers will be signing Kessler to a 4-year, $130 million deal. The Lakers also signing free agent guard Quentin Grimes to a 4-year, $60 million contract and free agent guard Colin Sexton to a 2-year, $19 million deal.
5: 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There will be more Wi-Fi while flying thanks to Elon Musk. American Airlines reveals it will be installing Starlink on more than 500 of its narrow-bodied aircraft. 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In-flight internet is hardly new, and by the nature of the service on a high and fast-flying jet, it's always been satellite-based, though earlier generations of such connectivity have plagued passengers with slower speed and inconsistent availability. Starlink can potentially change that experience. American says Starlink will be installed to its Airbus-built jets, and each aircraft will have gigabit speeds and low latency for the customer's device. Starlink's satellite constellation now exceeds 10,000 individual satellites in low Earth orbit, and routinely they launch more. Their service covers practically all of North and South America. 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
7: Mostly sunny skies for today with a high near 91, southwest winds 10 to 15. Tonight, low chance for showers overnight, lows around 66, south winds 5 to 10. Thursday, sunny 91, southeast winds 15 to 20. Friday, a chance of rain early, highs around 93. For the 4th, slight chance of showers in the afternoon, highs around 89. And that evening, rain likely before midnight, lows around 63. For more, CentralNebraskaToday.com.
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0: Welcome back into Clay and Buck. Got some calls coming in. We'd like to take more, guys. It's my last hour talking to you before the 250. That's why we're just kind of hanging out, talking grilling, talking books, talking America. Great time for you to call in or send in a talk back or an email. We have Greg in Joseph City, Arizona. What's going on, Greg?
1: Buck, it's an honor, my friend. Hey, I just wanted to tell you how your book, it might not have saved my life, but it definitely saved my sanity. I mean, it was bad, brother. First of all, your book is written so well. Great writers have a style. They each have their own little, their style. I really like your style. In fact, by the time I got to the getting on the last chapter, I'm like, man, Buck's going to wrap this up in a big red, beautiful ribbon and give us the answer to propaganda. And you know, in the end, you know, it is what it is. And there's no way to get rid of it. And like you say, even the good guys, we do it too. But it was a beautifully written book. And three times during that book, I tell my wife, honey, we're not crazy. It is them. It's not us. You know,
0: yep,
1: it was a beautiful
0: all true
1: read. I loved it.
0: Thank you so much, Greg. I appreciate you, and thank you for the shout outs for Manufacturing Delusion, which I do hope people will go get. Rhonda, North Carolina, we got about 30 seconds. Rhonda, go ahead.
2: Yes, I want to give an honorable mention to the fact that Catherine re-released the Rush Revere series. So I think that that's a perfect series for kids and even parents to read with your kids. And I don't know if you got the series, you know, I know you didn't have speed at the time that Rush wrote those books, but I think that would be a great addition to
0: your
2: library.
0: That's a great idea and a great shout-out. 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
4: I'm Therese Crowley. President Trump on the first flight of his one-of-a-kind Air Force One donated by the Emir of Qatar, discussing round two of Iran talks in Qatar today.
5: They've had very good meetings, and we'll see. We hit them very hard for three nights, as you know, but we're getting along very well. So I call it the denuclearization. And it's all taking place. It's all going well.
4: And while he arrives in Medora, North Dakota, to dedicate the Teddy Roosevelt Presidential Library, stunning sight on the New York skyline, a couple of masked climbers looking like a wedding topper scaled the spire of the Empire State Building with a black flag and white letters reading, "When the power of love beats the love of power, the world knows peace." The FBI has no comment on reports that it's deemed the two initial Nancy Guthrie ransom notes to be fake communications. 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
6: In the round of 32 at the World Cup, DR Congo led England 1-0 until the 75th minute.
7: There's Declan Rice hoisting the cross. Didn't go out. They're appealing for it. The Congo substitute says the cross to Kane. He scores! England save it! savior, England's captain, Harry Kane in the nick of time.
6: The call on Fox, it remains England 1, DR Congo 1, now in the 80th minute. In the NBA, the Los Angeles Lakers are acquiring center Walker Kessler from the Utah Jazz for two unprotected first-round picks and two first-round pick swaps. The Lakers will be signing Kessler to a four-year, $130 million deal. Lakers also signed free agent guards Quentin Grimes and Colin Sexton, as well as free agent big man Sandro Mamukelashvili.
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10: As firefighting aircraft raced to drop retardant on a raging wildfire in Utah's Provo Canyon last summer, some flights were grounded by a new threat. Private drones, presumably trying to capture dramatic footage of the fire, forced critical support to stand down while flames advanced. The incident was no anomaly. There were hundreds of drone sightings over wildfires in 2025. Such civilian disruptions are only the beginning. Drone warfare and prevalence has come to American soil. Cheap, loosely regulated drones have the capability to disrupt military bases, threaten aircraft, and even attack the President of the United States. These threats are not hypothetical. It is real. It is now. It must be addressed.
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11: CentralNebraskaToday.com weather update.
12: Mostly sunny skies for today with a high near 91, southwest winds 10 to 15. Tonight, low chance for showers overnight, lows around 66, south winds 5 to 10. Thursday, sunny 91, southeast winds 15 to 20. Friday, a chance of rain early, highs around 93. For the 4th, slight chance of showers in the afternoon, highs around 89. And that evening, rain likely before midnight, lows around 63. For more, CentralNebraskaToday.com.
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2: I'm Gianna Gelosi with your Fox True Crime Minute. Alec Murdaugh returned to court for a status hearing for his second murder trial. The first battle was over what the 58-year-old has to wear to court. His attorneys say shackles prejudice potential jurors. Murdaugh's attorneys also want analysis of unknown male DNA under his dead wife's fingernails, which prosecutors called a red herring. Prosecutors say Murdaugh shot his wife Maggie and younger son Paul, who was 22, because he believed sympathy over their deaths would buy him time to fix his financial crimes. The disgraced attorney eventually pleaded guilty to stealing about $12 million from clients and his family's law firm and is serving a 40-year federal sentence. He was also convicted of two counts of murder in 2023, but the state Supreme Court said the Colleton County Clerk of Court made suggestions that Murdaugh was guilty to jurors and overturned that conviction. His new murder trial is tentatively set for April of 2027. There's more on this story at foxnews.com or subscribe to the Fox True Crime Podcast. I'm Gianna Gelosi with your Fox True Crime Minute.
3: I'm Bill Hemmer, and these are the most impactful moments in American history. December 8, 1980, marked a dark day for music across the globe. Beneath the arch entrance of the famous Dakota, an apartment building along Manhattan's Central Park West, John Lennon was murdered in cold blood. Mark David Chapman, an isolated and obsessed fan, fired five bullets from his revolver, four of which struck Lennon. Tributes poured in as the world mourned. Fellow Beatles expressed their farewells through song. Paul McCartney with Here Today and George Harrison with All Those Years Ago. John Lennon was a champion of peace, a symbol of hope, and the voice that dared us to imagine. Though his life was violently taken away, his gifts and contributions to music and culture are still celebrated to this day. I'm Bill Hemmer, Fox News.
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0: in the state of Florida. 23. And Florida's entire state budget is lower than the entire budget of New York City. And I can promise you, having lived in both places, haven't lived in New York in a number of years, but having lived in both places, the infrastructure is better in Florida. Policing is better in Florida. The quality of life is better in Florida. The weather's better in Florida. Pretty much everything's better in Florida. And I feel more safe and secure here. Mamdani now is, you know, gives in to DSA pressure, Democratic Socialists of America pressure, and, you know, reversed his promise to fund the police more. And now he's going back against that. New York City's radicals, the Democratic Socialists of America, could be planning to target Long Island next. Good luck with that. So here's what Gavin Newsom is now doing. Now, think about this in California. They don't practice the science of forestry. And meanwhile, Gavin Newsom, you know, there was no in-person learning for kids in California during COVID. I mean, he pretty much shut the state down, except for him. He can go to the French Laundry. His children go to a private school. They have in-person learning, not everybody else. So this story was on Zero Hedge today. A six-figure salary is now considered, get this, low income in a handful of California counties, according to the 2026 income limit set by the state's Department of Housing and Community Development. And BlackRock's CEO Larry Fink is worried that, you know, about New York City under Mamdani and floating investing elsewhere because of what this guy is planning to do to businesses. I mean, who would want that? And by the way, whenever you talk about government being the answer to your problems, here's the latest fraud. A food stamp fraud ring has been busted in Massachusetts. Apparently, they're accused of stealing $1.4 million in benefits. Wow. Everything the government does, everything they touch, pretty much turns to garbage. Why do people put their faith in government schools, Obamacare? Well, you know, why? Where's Social Security and Medicare? Where's the lockbox? Whatever happened to that? Anyway, 800-941-SHAWN is our number if you want to be a part of the program. So, born on America's darkest day, 9/11/01, the Tunnel to Towers Foundation, they have been helping America's heroes ever since. And that means heroes like U.S. Army Sergeant William Bernard McKenna. Now, motivated by the tragedy of 9/11, he enlisted and served two tours in Iraq, where he was exposed daily to toxic chemicals from those burn pits. Now, less than a year after returning from his final tour, sadly, William lost his life to T-cell lymphoma, and he left behind his devoted wife, their two daughters, and his widow, Dina, continues to fight tirelessly for veterans exposed to these burn pits. And in this now, believe it or not, it's 25 years, the 25th anniversary year since 9/11, we continue to see the lasting impact that that day has had on our heroes and their families. Now, our friends at the Tunnel to Towers Foundation, because of your generosity, were able to honor his memory and his family by paying off their family mortgage. And there are so many more families that need our help. Now, whatever you can do to donate, maybe you have a car, maybe you have land, maybe a big donation, maybe you give up two Starbucks a month. You can donate 11 bucks a month. That is the secret sauce that makes this organization be so successful in helping these great people. Anyway, go to their website, the letter T, the number 2, the letter T.org, the letter T, the number 2, the letter T.org for the Tunnel to Towers Foundation.
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2: This is Brian Hoops, Midwest Market Solutions, with Market Insider Closing Commentary, Wednesday, July the 1st. We're seeing some follow-through, fund buying, and technical action in the grain markets, giving us a higher close today. Corn up 7 cents, soybeans up about 6, and wheat futures were 9 to 12 and a quarter cents better. Funds were active buyers yesterday, 45,000 corn, 20,000 beans. They bought similar amounts of corn, soybeans, and wheat during today's session. Weekly EIA report considered to be friendly for the corn market, as average ethanol daily production 1.117 million barrels, establishing a new daily production high for this week of the year. Previous high was set back in 2019. The stocks of ethanol also build to a new record high that was considered slightly negative. Corn used this week was 111 million bushels. The cattle market was mixed and two-sided during the session. August ended 60 lower with October 7 higher. Feeders were 45 higher, while hogs were $1.15 lower. Midday box beef was lower 19 cents in the choice, $1.10 in the select on 59 loads. Feeder cattle index down just 40 cents, and packer margins estimated to be about negative $281 per head. Give us a call for more information or check us out online. 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
22: Fox News, I'm Tom Graham. Vice President J.D. Vance says it's up to Tehran as talks continue with Qatar. Mediators are attempting to work out a permanent peace deal between the U.S. and Iran.
23: If they try to rebuild their nuclear program, if they try to start shooting at commercial vessels again, that's going to change our calculus. But right now, what the president has said is go and make a deal, go and negotiate in good faith, and that's what he's empowered us to do.
22: New round of talks come after the U.S. and Iran traded strikes last weekend. Sizzling temperatures gripping the central eastern U.S. ahead of the 4th of July holiday. New Jersey Governor Mikey Sherrill.
24: This is not the type of heat wave we've seen in a while. This, I think the last time was about 14 years ago. This is extreme, extreme heat.
22: More than 65 million people across 20 states forecast to reach temperatures of 100 degrees or more this week. 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
25: The Lexington Public Schools' use of eminent domain to acquire the property to the north of Lexington High School will be heard in Dawson County District Court after the property owners have challenged the valuation of their real estate. LPS filed a condemnation petition in order to acquire the former Plum Creek Care Center. In May of 2026, three court-appointed appraisers returned to their report and determined the value of the property and damages owed to the parties was $1.134 million. The landowners have since filed a notice of appeal to contest the evaluation, which will be held in Dawson County District Court. A hearing date for the appeal has yet to be scheduled. A public hearing was held by the Hall County Commissioners during their meeting Tuesday concerning the continuation of services from Hall County Rural Transportation. The issue has become a hot topic as of late from the last board meeting on May 31st. Transit manager Bob McFarland said the service was in danger of closing due to reductions in state and federal money. An option for a rate increase was then thrown out when it was stated that a fare increase would negatively affect how much money the county received. McFarland talked with CentralNebraskaToday.com on why the service is needed.
26: People that testified today brought up they need the service to get to work. They need the service to get to medical appointments. It's life-changing for these people.
25: McFarland estimated if the transit service was to remain in place through the next year, it would cost around $105,000 to $115,000. Because it was a public hearing, no action was taken at the meeting by the commissioner. Fort Kearney State Historical Park will hold their Living History event this weekend. During Living History, Fort Kearney brings in Civil War and time period reenactors to talk about and show people parts of Civil War era history. They also set up tents and have a nightly campfire and fire their cannons once a day. Gene Hunt, the park superintendent at Fort Kearney, describes the cannon.
27: All of our cannons are reproductions except for we do have an original 24-pounder that's on display on the playgrounds year-round. The rest of them are reproductions.
25: Hunt said that most of the reenactors have been coming in to help since they were teenagers and are now old enough to have teenagers of their own.
27: All of our living history demonstrators are volunteers, and they do a number of different activities. And we have, well, of course, most of them are dressed as the soldiers of the 1860s, which was a very active time period at Fort Kearney. And also because our reenactors are also part of going to different states and participating in different battles and different parades and such.
25: Fort Kearney also does living history during the Memorial Day and Labor Day weekends. Fort Kearney Historical Society will be in the Gibbon 4th of July parade this year as well, and the cannon firing will be at 2 p.m. And for more, CentralNebraskaToday.com.
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25: Mostly sunny skies for today with a high near 91, southwest winds 10 to 15. Tonight, low chance for showers overnight, lows around 66, south winds 5 to 10. Thursday, sunny 91, southeast winds 15 to 20. Friday, a chance of rain early, highs around 93. For the 4th, slight chance of showers in the afternoon, highs around 89. And that evening, rain likely before midnight, lows around 63. For more, CentralNebraskaToday.com.
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0: from the Fox Sports studios in Los Angeles, here's Isaac Lohengrin.
1: In the World Cup round of 32, DR Congo led England 1-0, but then Harry Kane tied it in the 75th minute and then untied it in the 86th minute.
2: Harry Kane, still Harry Kane! Oh.
1: That was the final on Fox. England will face Mexico in the round of 16. Kicking off moments from now in Seattle, it's Belgium against Senegal. NBA, the Los Angeles Lakers are acquiring center Walker Kessler from the Utah Jazz for two unprotected first-round picks and two first-round pick swaps. Lakers will be signing Kessler to a four-year, $130 million deal. Lakers also signed free agent guards Quentin Grimes and Colin Sexton, as well as free agent big man Sandro Mamukelashvili. San Antonio Spurs just signed Tobias Harris to a two-year, $31 million deal.
3: It's July 1st, and this is your Fox Daily Snapshot. Today is National U.S. Postage Stamp Day. The United States issued the first postage stamp on this day in 1847. Prior to that, mail did not need a stamp to be sent. It would have been paid for by the person who received the letter. Ben Franklin and our first president, George Washington, were the only two faces to appear on stamps until 1856, and Washington has appeared on the stamp more than any other person. Also on this date, in 1873, Henry O. Flipper entered the West Point Military Academy, becoming the first African-American to be appointed to the institution. He would go on to graduate and serve his country, eventually earning the rank of lieutenant, before being dishonorably discharged under suspicious circumstances. After years of working to clear his name and reputation, the Army would eventually grant him an honorable discharge, and in 1999, former President Bill Clinton granted him a full pardon. I'm Tushar Saxena, and that's your Fox Daily Snapshot.
4: I'm Maria Bartiromo, and this is the Fox Business Report.
5: Stocks kicking off the new trading month and quarter mixed, with the Dow on track for its 20th record close of the year as investors digest comments from Fed Chair Kevin Warsh for clues about future interest rate moves. While speaking at a central bank conference in Portugal today, Warsh dodged questions about whether an interest rate hike is in the cards this month. The tech-heavy NASDAQ is lagging, with chip and memory stocks leading the tech sector lower after a blowout quarter. Shares of Meta are surging over 9% following a report that it might plan to build a cloud business to sell excess artificial intelligence computing capacity. Shares of both CoreWeave and Nebius are tumbling on the news. Meta has cloud computing agreements with both companies. And grocery giant Kroger has gone shopping and will be snapping up food and pharmacy retailer Giant Eagle in an over $1.6 billion deal. That's your Fox Business Report. I'm Hillary Barsky, invested in you.
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7: Mostly sunny skies for today with a high near 91, southwest winds 10 to 15. Tonight, low chance for showers overnight, lows around 66, south winds 5 to 10. Thursday, sunny 91, southeast winds 15 to 20. Friday, a chance of rain early, highs around 93. For the 4th, slight chance of showers in the afternoon, highs around 89. And that evening, rain likely before midnight, lows around 63. For more, CentralNebraskaToday.com.
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0: until post Labor Day. But I'm looking at everything now because things are evolving very quickly before our eyes. And this party has been so radicalized. I think the American people need to be made aware of it. I know ABC, NBC, CBS, you know, MSDNC, CNN, New York Times, Washington Post. I know they won't do their job. So I try to get this information out to you. And I hope you'll share it with your friends and your family and your coworkers and anyone else in your life. But if we don't win, we'll have nobody but ourselves to blame. And I keep asking this audience to make one promise to me this year. And that I'm not asking for a lot. And that is, come hell or high water, that you're going to, you know, in your heart, mind, and soul, you are committed to voting this year, this midterm year. I think it's the most important midterm in our lifetime. I think these are uncharted waters. There's no telling what this radicalized party is even capable of. We know what their stated intentions are. And so, you know, you will be forewarned between now and November what's at stake here. And we'll do it on TV. We'll do it on radio. We'll do it on my podcast. I'll do it everywhere. If I have to talk about it 24/7, as long as my voice holds up, I'll do it. Anyway, appreciate the call, Bill. God bless you. All right, quick break. Right back to our phones. Toll free, it's 800-941-SHAWN if you want to be a part of the program as we continue.
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3: This is the final day of June and the halfway mark of 2026. No matter how hard we try to live life in the slow lane out here on this ranch, time is constant and it is constantly moving forward. No matter how hard we want to drop the anchor on the end of June and stop time, it's inevitable that it just keeps on a ticking. 2026 has already tried most of us in agriculture to our wit's end. Markets in the grain sector continue to yo-yo with extreme volatility caused by everything that is out of the farmer's control. While markets in the livestock industries enjoy record highs, the anxiety of waiting for the bottom to fall out despite strong fundamentals always resides. And then there is the weather that has shown no mercy this year. From flooding to the east and drought to the Midwest and way out west, fires are consuming a record number of acres and stole from the livelihoods of many American ranchers. Tornadoes, wind, and hail have shown no mercy and left rural America on their knees. No 2 years are ever the same, and at this point, I don't even know if any of us can describe what a normal year even is. I probably started off 2026 thinking of all these idyllic goals I was going to crush this year, like dropping a few pounds, planting a bigger garden, so many craft and sewing projects I wanted to complete. But now that I have the front half of 2026 behind me, I think I'm just going to focus on surviving the back half of 2026 because she has already beaten a lot of us pretty darn good.
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7: I'm Bill Hemmer, and these are the most impactful moments in American history. On November 5th, 1831, Nat Turner was sentenced to death for leading a bloody rebellion. 11 weeks prior, on August 21st, Turner and a group of more than 70 enslaved African Americans killed nearly 60 white people over the course of 3 days. In the aftermath, 30 slaves and one free black man were sentenced to death for their participation in the rebellion, 19 of whom were executed. Turner Escape.

0: for a time, but was later captured and hanged. This insurrection in Southampton, Virginia, shook the entire system of slavery and raised debates over emancipation. It was a defiant and violent moment in our country's history, setting the stage for a larger armed conflict in the years to come. For more, go to foxnewspodcast.com. I'm Bill Hemmer, Fox News.
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11: News. I'm John Saucier. President Trump paying a visit to the Theodore Roosevelt Presidential Library in Medora, North Dakota today, ahead of its official opening. Mr. Trump reflecting on the former president.
12: It's amazing how he came about. Whole different set of lives, he said. So it's been really very inspiring. They've done a fantastic job with the museum.
11: All living presidents invited to the library's grand opening, which is scheduled for July 4th. U.S. negotiators in Qatar talking with mediators as the U.S. and Iran work toward a final peace deal before a ceasefire extension expires. Vice President J.D. Vance credits the military for making the peace talks possible.
13: Why do we engage in negotiation? Because of you, it's not out of weakness, but it's out of strength.
11: Well, a new round of talks come after the U.S. and Iran traded strikes last week, and Iran had attacked ships passing through the Strait of Hormuz and repeated claims that their country controls that waterway. 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
15: The Lexington Public Schools' use of eminent domain to acquire the property to the north of Lexington High School will be heard in Dawson County District Court after the property owners have challenged the valuation of their real estate. LPS filed a condemnation petition in order to acquire the former Plum Creek Care Center. In May of 2026, three court-appointed appraisers returned to their report and determined the value of the property and damages owed to the parties was $1.134 million. The landowners have since filed a notice of appeal to contest the evaluation, which will be held in Dawson County District Court. A hearing date for the appeal has yet to be scheduled. A public hearing was held by the Hall County Commissioners during their meeting Tuesday concerning the continuation of services from Hall County Rural Transportation. The issue has become a hot topic as of late from the last board meeting on May 31st. Transit manager Bob McFarland said the service was in danger of closing due to reductions in state and federal money. An option for a rate increase was then thrown out when it was stated that a fare increase would negatively affect how much money the county received. McFarland talked with CentralNebraskaToday.com on why the service is needed.
16: People that testified today brought up they needed the service to get to work.
4: They need the service to get to medical appointments. It's life-changing for these people.
15: McFarland estimated if the transit service was to remain in place through the next year, it would cost around $105,000 to $115,000. Because it was a public hearing, no action was taken at the meeting by the commissioner. Fort Kearney State Historical Park will hold their Living History event this weekend. During Living History, Fort Kearney brings in Civil War and time period reenactors to talk about and show people parts of Civil War era history. They also set up tents and have a nightly campfire and fire their cannons once a day. Gene Hunt, the park superintendent at Fort Kearney, describes the cannon.
16: All of our cannons are reproductions, except for we do have an original 24-pounder that's on display on the playgrounds year-round. The rest of them are reproductions.
15: Hunt said that most of the reenactors have been coming in to help since they were teenagers and are now old enough to have teenagers of their own.
16: All of our Living History demonstrators are volunteers, and they do a number of different activities. And we have, well, of course, most of them are dressed as the soldiers of the 1860s, which was a very active time period at Fort Kearney. And also because our reenactors are also part of going to different states and participating in different battles and different parades and such.
15: Fort Kearney also does Living History during the Memorial Day and Labor Day weekends. Fort Kearney Historical Society will be in the Gibbon 4th of July parade this year as well, and the cannon firing will be at 2 p.m. And for more, CentralNebraskaToday.com.
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17: Forecast tonight has a chance of showers and storms before midnight, slight chance of showers after 4 a.m. Looking at increasing cloud coverage tonight, a low of 66. 20% chance of storms tomorrow before 11, otherwise partly sunny skies, headed towards sunny skies, a high of 90, south winds as high as 30. And for tomorrow night, looking at a 20% chance of showers and storms before 3, partly cloudy, a low of 68. That's your CentralNebraskaToday.com weather forecast.
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0: from the Fox Sports studios in Los Angeles, here's Isaac Lohenkron.
1: In the round of 32 at the World Cup, DR Congo led England 1-0, but then Harry Kane tied it in the 75th minute, and in the 86th minute, things got even hairier.
2: Harry Kane, still Harry Kane! Oh, my word! Majestic Harry Kane! Unbelievable! England lead 2-1!
1: That was the final on Fox. England visits Mexico in the round of 16 on Sunday. Right now, Senegal has a 1-0 halftime lead over Belgium. In Major League Baseball, the Cubs just beat the Padres 22-3. Dansby Swanson, three home runs, including a grand slam, had eight RBI. In the NBA, the Los Angeles Lakers acquiring center Walker Kessler from the Utah Jazz for two unprotected first-round picks and two first-round pick swaps. The Lakers will be signing Kessler to a four-year $130 million deal.
3: I'm Gianna Gelosi with your Fox True Crime Minute. Alec Murdaugh returned to court for a status hearing for his second murder trial. The first battle was over what the 58-year-old has to wear to court. His attorneys say shackles prejudice potential jurors. Murdaugh's attorneys also want analysis of unknown male DNA under his dead wife's fingernails, which prosecutors called a red herring. Prosecutors say Murdaugh shot his wife Maggie and younger son Paul, who was 22, because he believed sympathy over their deaths would buy him time to fix his financial crimes. The disgraced attorney eventually pleaded guilty to stealing about $12 million from clients and his family's law firm and is serving a 40-year federal sentence. He was also convicted of two counts of murder in 2023, but the state Supreme Court said the Colleton County Clerk of Court made suggestions that Murdaugh was guilty to jurors and overturned that conviction. His new murder trial is tentatively set for April of 2027. There's more on this story at foxnews.com or subscribe to the Fox True Crime Podcast. I'm Gianna Gelosi with your Fox True Crime Minute.
4: I'm Stuart Varney, and this is the Fox Business Report.
5: The major averages losing steam heading into the closing bell and kicking off the new trading month and second half of the year lower. The tech-heavy Nasdaq fell as chip stocks lagged after notching blockbuster gains in the second quarter. But software stocks advanced following analyst upgrades. The Magnificent Seven big cap tech stocks were mostly higher, led by Meta and Microsoft. Shares of Meta surged nearly 9% following a report that it's building a cloud business to sell excess artificial intelligence computing capacity. Oil prices slipped with West Texas Intermediate crude at around $68 a barrel. The Dow winners, Microsoft, United Health Group, and American Express. The Dow decliners, Caterpillar, Walmart, and Merck. The Dow falling 14 points, the Nasdaq lower by 174, S&P 500 down 16. That's your Fox Business Report. I'm Hillary Varsky, invested in you.
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7: Mostly sunny skies for today with a high near 91, southwest winds 10 to 15. Tonight, low chance for showers overnight, lows around 66, south winds 5 to 10. Thursday, sunny 91, southeast winds 15 to 20. Friday, a chance of rain early, highs around 93. For the 4th, slight chance of showers in the afternoon, highs around 89. And that evening, rain likely before midnight, lows around 63. For more, CentralNebraskaToday.com.
8: I'm Bill Hemmer, and these are the most impactful moments in American history. February 23rd, 1846, the people of Philadelphia gather together to celebrate the birthday of the nation's first president, George Washington. As in previous years, the president's birth was celebrated by ringing the Liberty Bell, which by most accounts was one of the bells rung on July 4th, 1776, to celebrate the signing of the Declaration of Independence. Over the years, the bell was rung to signify celebrations, protests, and revolution. These monumental moments left indelible marks on the bell, both figuratively and literally. But it was during this historic celebration that the crack deepened and the bell was silenced for good. Despite its fracture, the Liberty Bell became a symbol of American independence, proving you don't need a perfect bell to let freedom ring. I'm Bill Hemmer, Fox News.
9: Pull-ups that a man does for the physical training and the test. It's a challenge, but you can do it. You just got to set your mind to it. Taught me how to be a leader, independent, confident.
10: 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For more information, go to Navy.mil, Navy.mil/underway, and Navy.mil/am.

0: I'm Brent Barnett on Brownfield. U.S. Trade Representative Jameson Greer says the United States is not renewing the USMCA agreement in its current form and will pursue changes. Greg Dowd, a former chief ag negotiator, says it's the next stage in the process and how the agreement was designed.
1: What this really does is kick into now an annual review process. And from there, the honest answer is it's a negotiation.
0: More on this story coming up next.
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0: The U.S. Meat Export Federation says the Trump administration's announcement not to extend USMCA didn't come as a surprise. But USMEF's Joe Sheely says there's an opportunity to expand market access in Canada, but any disruption with Mexico is problematic.
5: We're moving a lot of product now there now as center of the plate items, high quality items sold at retail and in food service.
0: A beef cattle specialist at Ohio State University says high temperatures this summer could create challenges for cattle producers. Garth Ruff says heavier cattle are more vulnerable to heat stress.
6: I think the concern there is feed intake. Are we going to lose a little bit of production during this time of high heat?
0: And Ag Secretary Brooke Rollins says USDA is investing $500 million to increase domestic fertilizer production.
7: We want fertilizer plants built in America.
0: I'm Brent Barnett.
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12: Fox News, I'm Tom Graham. Record-breaking temperatures gripping several states ahead of the 4th of July holiday.
13: More than 65 million people across 20 states could see temperatures top 100 degrees this week. Forecasters are expecting Friday heat indices of 105 in Raleigh, North Carolina, 109 in Memphis, Tennessee, and 110 in Washington, D.C.
12: Fox's Tanya J. Powers, California drivers getting hit with an additional gas tax. Fox's William Longines in L.A.
14: Today's increase is only 2 cents, but that brings the state gas tax to 63 cents a gallon. When you add in other environmental fees and taxes, the state adds $1.20 to every gallon of gas sold.
12: AAA puts California's average for a gallon of regular gas at $5.41. That is the highest gas price average in the country. 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
16: The Lexington Public Schools' use of eminent domain to acquire the property to the north of Lexington High School will be heard in Dawson County District Court after the property owners have challenged the valuation of their real estate. LPS filed a condemnation petition in order to acquire the former Plum Creek Care Center. In May of 2026, 3 court-appointed appraisers returned to their report and determined the value of the property and damages owed to the parties was $1.134 million. The landowners have since filed a notice of appeal to contest the evaluation, which will be held in Dawson County District Court. A hearing date for the appeal has yet to be scheduled. 51 high school students from communities across Nebraska had the opportunity to train like a trooper this weekend at the Nebraska State Patrol Training Academy. The cadets were all part of the 56th Junior Law Academy, which gives high school seniors an inside look on what it takes to be a Nebraska State Trooper. Last week, 27 boys and 24 girls graduated from the 56th Junior Law Academy. Junior Law is an annual program organized by the American Legion Department of Nebraska and hosted by the Nebraska State Patrol's Training Academy in Grand Island. High school juniors from across the state are eligible to apply for the program. Troopers from around the state come together to teach the cadets and put them through several blocks of training. Many current Nebraska State Troopers are previous graduates of junior law. Applications for the 57th Academy is scheduled for June of 2027 and will be made available in the coming months at the American Legion website. UNK is working with a nonprofit organization to preserve and expand access to the works of Nebraska author Mary Sandoz. Through the partnership with the Mary Sandoz Society, a portion of the organization's archival collection will be transferred from Shadron State College to UNK's Calvin T. Library. In addition to UNK, the Society is collaborating with the University of Nebraska at Lincoln on digitization efforts and Western Colorado University on creative writing programming inspired by Sandoz's work. The Grand Island Parks and Recreation Department is reminding residents that the deadline to register for the 2026 Grand Island Games is Friday, July 3rd. The GI Games are an adult Olympic-style community competition scheduled for July 30th through August 1st. The multi-day event brings together teams from across the community for a weekend focused on recreation, teamwork, and community spirit. Activities include sand volleyball, tug-of-war, combat archery, bowling, trivia, pickleball, Texas Hold'em, darts, obstacle courses, axe throwing, and more. Registration is $25 per person. 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
10: Forecast tonight has a chance of showers and storms before midnight. Slight chance of showers after 4 a.m. Looking at increasing cloud coverage tonight, a low of 66. 20% chance of storms tomorrow before 11. Otherwise, partly sunny skies. Headed towards sunny skies, a high of 90. South winds as high as 30. And for tomorrow night, looking at a 20% chance of showers and storms before 3. Partly cloudy, a low of 68. That's your CentralNebraskaToday.com weather forecast.
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0: Hey guys, George Campbell here. Two things you should know about me. I love a good movie, and I hate overpaying for things. And Angel just checked both boxes. 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
2: Grand Island Home Federal Legion won 9-1 last night against Hastings Five Points Bank in five innings. A six-run fourth inning made the difference, letting Home Federal pull away. Grayson Sack got the start and win for Grand Island, throwing five innings, allowing one run on one hit, walking two, only striking out one batter. Kirby Wells praised Grayson Sack after last night's win.
3: Grayson was really tough. He's embraced that midweek role for us. And like I said, I've mentioned it many, many times that every time he gets on the mound, you know what you're going to get. And that's a guy who's a competitor and can mix three pitches for strikes in any counts. And really proud of the way he attacked hitters, especially after we got the lead there.
2: Home Federal is back on Friday with a doubleheader against UBT Pius X. Grand Island USAVE went 0-2 yesterday versus North Platte. North Platte won 5-4 in eight innings in the first game after J.P. Carr went 6 1/3, allowing seven hits, three runs, and striking out five. In Game 2, North Platte scored four runs in the first and second inning, winning Game 2 in five innings 9-0. USAVE fell to 7-16 this season. They have Palmer, Wolbach, Greeley tonight at 7:30. Tonight, the Cornhusker League All-Stars take on the Hastings Sodbusters at Duncan Field. Four players from Kearney Pinnacle Bank and five players from Grand Island Home Federal are all on the roster. Devin Carell, Keaton Wemhoff, Brooks Redhorst, and Cass Fosher are all the Kearney All-Stars. For Grand Island, Lan Ahrens, Brock Cushing, Bryson Walker, Grayson Sack, and Ethan Mader are all the representatives for Home Federal. First pitch tonight is at 7 p.m. Nebraska football announced their 2026 Hall of Fame class yesterday. The class is highlighted by former NFL linebacker Levante David and late punter Sam Fultz. The 2026 Nebraska football Hall of Fame class will be officially inducted at a ceremony on Friday, September 4th. The group will be recognized the following day at Memorial Stadium when Nebraska opens up the 2026 season against Ohio. That's your sports update. I'm Bobby Hessling. For more, go to CentralNebraskaToday.com.

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2: In the round of 32 at the World Cup, Senegal led Belgium 2-0. Belgium pulled one back in the 86th minute, and then just 2 minutes and 37 seconds later...
3: Putting one up for grabs, keeper out, he missed it! It's tied!
2: JP Delacamera, the call on Fox. It's Belgium 2, Senegal 2 in the final moments of second half stoppage time. Earlier, Harry Kane of England scored goals in the 75th and 86th minute for a 2-1 come from mind victory over DR Congo. England will visit Mexico in the round of 16 on Sunday. Baseball, the Chicago Cubs defeated the San Diego Padres 23-3. Dansby Swanson, three home runs, including a grand slam, finished with 8 RBI. NBA, the Los Angeles Lakers acquiring center Walker Kessler from the Utah Jazz.
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5: There will be more Wi-Fi while flying thanks to Elon Musk. American Airlines reveals it will be installing Starlink on more than 500 of its narrow-bodied aircraft. Starlink is the headline-grabbing satellite-based internet service operated by Elon Musk's SpaceX. In-flight internet is hardly new, and by the nature of the service on a high and fast-flying jet, it's always been satellite-based, though earlier generations of such connectivity have plagued passengers with slower speed and inconsistent availability. Starlink can potentially change that experience. American says Starlink will be installed to its Airbus-built jets, and each aircraft will have gigabit speeds and low latency for the customer's device. Starlink's satellite constellation now exceeds 10,000 individual satellites in low Earth orbit, and routinely they launch more. Their service covers practically all of North and South America. With Fox on Tech, I'm Evan Brown, Fox News.
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7: Stocks losing steam heading into the closing bell and ending lower to kick off the new trading month. Tech was the worst performing sector, led by semiconductors and chip equipment makers. Investors also digesting remarks from new Fed Reserve Chair Kevin Warsh. He spoke at a central bank conference in Portugal. He did say that inflation risks have come down, but declined to say whether an interest rate hike would be announced at the central bank's meeting in July. The Dow down 14 points, the Nasdaq lower by 174, S&P 500 down 16. And Bending Spoons, an Italian tech company that bought up brands including AOL, Eventbrite, and Vimeo, made its stock market debut on Wednesday at a valuation of more than $18 billion. Its shares rose 39% from its IPO price at $29 a share. Business news, twice an hour on Fox News Headlines 24/7. I'm Hillary Barsky.
8: CentralNebraskaToday.com weather update.
9: Forecast tonight has a chance of showers and storms before midnight, slight chance of showers after 4 a.m. Looking at increasing cloud coverage tonight, a low of 66. 20% chance of storms tomorrow before 11, otherwise partly sunny skies, headed towards sunny skies, a high of 90, south winds as high as 30. And for tomorrow night, looking at a 20% chance of showers and storms before 3, partly cloudy, a low of 68. That's your CentralNebraskaToday.com weather forecast.
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11: 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And right now in Omaha, we have violent crime rates that have dropped to 40-year lows.
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13: 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As in, spaghetti sandwiches for dinner? 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Dad, you're the GOAT.
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10: I'm doing all right. Thanks so much for taking my call.
9: Sure. How can we help?
10: So my husband was recently, his position was eliminated after several years with a Christian organization. And so he's actively looking for a job, but we have some medical debt. I have a child that has a chronic illness, so we have monthly bills for his care. And so I have a little less than $3,000 in medical debt right now. We have 4 months reserve. We do not have any debt except our home. But I'm trying to
9: understand. How much is the 4 months reserve? How much money is that?
10: I have about $15,000.
9: Okay.
10: Right now, and then
9: how long ago was your husband laid off?
10: He was let know in April. His kind of contract ended this last month, and now he's been given 2.5 months severance.
9: And so he's known about this for months upon months upon months. What type of work was he doing in the ministry?

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